such a great job with a hot and fast cook. It heats up to 1,000 degrees in just 3 minutes, and it does such a great job when I've done it with steaks, I've done it with chicken, shrimp, veggie skewers, sausages. Oh, I've got some venison and wild boar sausages coming in this week. I'm going to throw those on the Solaire, and it's going to be so good. The thing with the Solaire, too, is it's such a consistent cook. You do not have flare-ups, and that used to be a major problem with my old grill. So I'm a big fan of this thing. I think you should check it out for yourself. Go to the website, learn about the Solaire, learn about the technology, see if they have one that works for you. The website is besthotgrill.com/Randy. 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
7: How did I lose weight? And I did. Lean, right here. I did. I love this stuff. Listen, Brickhouse Nutrition been with me for a long time. So chatting with Miles, I'm up at like 235. True story, I never minded being 235, but you know what minded? My knees that were falling apart and my back. I'm like, I don't know what, before I started really lifting, probably about 190. So 235 was a lot. I said, I got to lose some LBs, Miles. He said, Dan, we're going to sic our team of docs and researchers on it, and we're going to get you a really good product because I don't want to take a lot of these needles and stuff. You know what he did? He got lean. He got lean. I got lean. Using

0: A common sense Republican running for Congress in a seat once held by Adam Schiff?
1: Yes. Hi, I'm Scott Allen Myers. So many people have thought about leaving California, but I'm staying. I'm staying to fight back against the crushing costs, the tax burdens, and the outrageous social agendas. I believe our communities deserve leadership that puts families, safety, and common sense first.
0: Protecting our homes, our taxes, our safety, and our children? You've got my vote.
1: I'm Scott Allen Myers, and I approve of this message. Paid for by Scott Allen Myers for Congress.
2: 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I'm Tiffany Meyer.
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3: What?
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3: 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Now, I have talked for a long time about the scourge of e-bikes in the state of California. I consider e-bikes to be a net negative, and I don't know what it is, but it is encouraging teenagers to operate like mobs of psychos, mobs of feral monsters. All of a sudden, they feel like they're in a biker gang. A man was on the Huntington Beach Pier riding his scooter when all of a sudden a bottle was thrown at his head. And when he fell down, he was attacked by a pack of wild teenagers. Why? I'm going to guess social media. To go back to our platforms that are profiting off of criminal activity, whether it be Snapchat or TikTok, you have incentives to commit crimes if you video broadcast them and get lots of clicks. What do you think the street takeovers are about? They're about all the social media videos that are going on. All of this stuff we need to be policing. And if the social media companies say they can't police their own platforms, BS. Now, at the same time, there is something that California is doing to crack down on e-bikes. And that is, you know, I'll give him an attaboy where he deserves an attaboy, and I'll call him a buffoon when he deserves to be called a buffoon. But
4: Bob Bonta
3: has decided to put out a consumer advisory warning that just because it says it's an e-bike doesn't mean so. Some of the e-bikes that were being sold on Amazon were really motorcycles. What's the difference? Well, if it goes over 30 miles an hour, it's technically an e-motorcycle, and that means that you need insurance, and you need a license, and you need to go through actual proper training. And so now, because of this advisory, Amazon says they're going to stop selling these e-bikes, although I'm sure you'll be able to find them on third-party sellers, because Amazon is never responsible for all the things that you're not supposed to buy that you can buy on that platform, including Wi-Fi jammers to break into people's houses. Why, oh why, can you buy criminal tools on Amazon? I'd love to know. We are continuing to cover the bizarre brawls that are going on with street vendors in West Hollywood. Apparently, the mayor of West Hollywood's been complaining that there's so little that they can do. Part of the problem here is, thanks to Ricardo Lara, illegal street vending, every single aspect of street vending is not handled by law enforcement. It's handled by the Department of Public Health. And there's really nothing they can do to do any kind of enforcement. And regardless of what you think about, you know, street vendors versus brick and mortar restaurants, think about the fact that a lot of these street vendors are dumping their grease right on the streets. That is awful. And as much as we say we care about the environment, shouldn't we be caring about that? In the Bay Area, there is a whole lot of upward movement once again in real estate, because obviously

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0: such a great job with a hot and fast cook. It heats up to 1,000 degrees in just 3 minutes, and it does such a great job when I've done it with steaks, I've done it with chicken, shrimp, veggie skewers, sausages. Oh, I've got some venison and wild boar sausages coming in this week. I'm going to throw those on the Solaire, and it's going to be so good. 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You do not have flare-ups, and that used to be a major problem with my old grill. 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
0: Pausing at the federal level, talk from the administration with bipartisan support from Congress to suspend the federal gas tax until January, which is about 18 cents, but any relief is some relief. And then it would knock out the Newsom argument. Well, they're not doing it at the federal level, so why don't we do it? But it does worry me if we're talking about suspending the federal gas tax because of the war in Iran, and that thing would go on, the suspension, until January. Do they have any idea when this silly war is going to end? Because I thought we were going to be done in 2 weeks, and now we're on like week 9, and doesn't seem to be ending anytime soon. Gas prices are very high in California, and it's true because of two things. California's policies that have not done a damn thing, and of course, the war. Both are true, and both need to go. In San Diego, once again, the city is going to pay the hard way from trying to nickel and dime their way out of a budget deficit. 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You're going to charge us a lower fee than you were wanting to charge. And San Diego said, no. So now this is going to trial, and I can't imagine anyone on that jury that is going to say, yes, San Diego,

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2: 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You do not have flare-ups, and that used to be a major problem with my old grill. 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
1: We also have a soccer tournament going on for the littles with over 20 kids, I mean 20 teams. In addition to that, we have like a stage that's activated all day, Saturday and Sunday, including a battle of the bands with local teen groups, which is always exciting. But we have music performances anywhere from reggae, country, big band, and banda. So it's really a great time for the entire family.
2: And for these kinds of events, you just have to show up, right, and be part of the fun?
1: Yeah, both of the events are completely free. We do have a vendor on Sunday, so if you want to get some local artwork, you can always partake in that. But to attend the event and see the performances, it's completely free and really a great time.
2: That's wonderful. Is there anything else going on that this summer that families should be aware of as we start to figure out what are we going to do with these kids once they get out of school?
1: Yeah, you got to keep them busy and in sports. Play season is opening up. We have a lot of sports anywhere from our soccer leagues to our surfing classes and clinics, as well as like we have summer camps with kayaking. Our seasonal pools are opening early June, so our swim lessons are always popular and a great option during this heat that's coming our way. So that's also an activity. In addition to that, the Department of Recreation and Parks, alongside with the mayor's office and council offices, are hosting over 100 free World Cup viewings at our local parks. So you can just visit kickatthepark.org, valleycity.org for that. But if you want more information on Play LA or Solution Recreation, just visit our regular website, laparks.org.
2: Well, that sounds like a blast, especially if you've seen the ticket prices to go to one of those World Cup games. It might be a lot more reasonable to go watch it with a whole bunch of people at a park.
1: Exactly. Come to your favorite team, bring the whole family, enroll your kids in soccer. It's a great way to celebrate and save some money.
2: Fantastic. Well, Veronica Polanco, Chief Innovation Officer of the Department of Recreation and Parks, thanks so much for coming on with us and letting us know what's going on this weekend.
1: Thank you so much. Have a great one.
2: All righty. Now, I told you about Matt Haney's bill to cap the resale fees on secondhand concert tickets. Let's see if this one can actually make it across the finish line, because anytime I'm looking for tickets, it's crazy how expensive it is to go out and do things. Let's go to KPIX.
3: Well, a San Francisco lawmaker is pushing to get a handle on soaring resale ticket prices. Assemblymember Matt Haney has unveiled a new bill that would put a cap on those costs. Our Veronica Macias is live at the Castro Theater with the specifics on that plan. Hey, Veronica.
4: Ryan, good afternoon. That's right. Matt Haney was here this morning. He was pushing his bill, AB 1720, which is California's Fan First Act. And he says, you know, this really is to aim the resale value of those tickets. And he pointed out how recently here at the Castro Theater, that's been newly renovated, Sam Smith was here, and initially tickets were going for $120. And then the scalpers came in, got all those tickets, and the resale value was

0: the expectation and the norm is to win, and that is what we will be able to do here. I believe in the power of UCLA.
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2: And you end up not being able to go. It happens. Life happens. Plans change. 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Why, oh, why, oh, why is there a profit incentive for buying tickets that you're not going to use to sell them to people that do want to use them? It's just, it seems to me to be completely unfair. It's the News Blitz with Randy Wang on KABC.
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4: Stall in Hollywood on the 101 northbound at Highland. They're clearing it out of the left lane. Someone ran out of gas. And delays are backing up away from Normandy. Also, let's head out to Thousand Oaks. Slowing on that 22 northbound from the 101 to Avenida de los Arboles. We're also checking out San Dimas, 210 eastbound San Dimas Avenue. Second lane from the left is blocked due to a stall. Delays away from Lone Hill and out to Irvine, slowing down on the 5 northbound, leaving San Canyon all the way to Harbor Boulevard.
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7: 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Certified strength and conditioning coach Dana Santis told us, recovery is about choosing the right kind of movement at the right time. 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And as with any exercise, paying extra attention to your breath

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4: The second largest home insurer in California is planning to raise its rates this fall. Daniel Martindale has more.
5: Farmers Insurance Group is planning to raise overall policy rates for homeowners by an average of 1.5%. State regulators approved the rate hike on Monday. It will impact nearly 915,000 homeowners at their next renewal date following September 15th. Individual customers could see their rates increase by much more than 1.5%. Others could see their premiums decrease. It depends. Farmers covers about 11% of all insured homes in California, which is the second most behind State Farm.
4: Peach growers are dealing with the fallout from the closure of the Del Monte cannery in Modesto earlier this year. The closure left hundreds of people unemployed and dozens of farmers without a buyer for their peaches. Rich Hudgens, the president of the California Canning Peach Association, says the industry has shrunk by 25%. About 70 of California's growers are now working to remove 60 acres of clingstone peach trees after Del Monte canceled contracts. Nearly 70% of the growers affected by the closure are in the Yuba Sutter area. The closure is also impacting seasonal workers who would have been hired at orchards. Coast Guard units from LA County.

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12: 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I'm Susan Shelley with the Howard Jarvis Taxpayers Association. We're the organization fighting for you, the taxpayer, the one who gets the bill for all of the things that they're always doing in City Hall, in Sacramento, in the County Board of Supervisors. You get the bill. They have the fun, and you get the bill. And we are here to fight for you in the legislature, in the city councils, on the ballot, in the courts. We are here for you. And you can be a member of this great organization. 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I'm so pleased to be joined today by HJTA President John Kupal. Hi, John. How are you?
13: Very good, Susan. How are you?
12: I'm fine. It's been so busy between the election and all of these crazy tax increases that everybody seems to be proposing. It's been really busy.

0: See, so we are very much needed in California, I can tell you that.
1: Yeah, well, Susan, there's no doubt about it. You and I have job security because we do laugh about it, but really, I have rarely seen a year where taxpayers are under greater assault than they are right now, whether it is through the initiative process, whether it is through these very progressive candidates running for office who just want more and more and more. And really, I think, you and I sometimes feel like we both of us had a very busy day, but from the taxpayer's perspective, the people who are out there trying to put food on the table for their families, and they're just being assaulted. I mean, look, the gas tax alone is just crushing. And we will do what we can. I think it's very important. People are trying to save their money, but if you join HJTA, we ask only a very modest $15 a year, and you will join the largest, most effective taxpayer organization in California. Our strength is in numbers. We don't always win our legislative battles, but when our lobbyist goes into these legislative hearings, they know who he is, they know who we are, and we have the power to bring a lot of pressure to bear on many of these issues. And right now, there may be some bills out there that we're tracking that may never see the light of day, that may die, and they die because of the work we do, but you may not hear about it. So rest assured that we are out there in the initiative realm, in the legislative realm, and of course, in the realm of public opinion, which is why we're doing this radio show, trying to protect the interests, your interests, as a California taxpayer.
0: Well, before we talk about the initiative and how important that is, let's talk about one of those bills that needs to die on the assembly floor. It happens to be the case, you wouldn't know it, but it happens to be the case that sales taxes are capped by state law. Did you know that? 2% above the state sales tax rate. And the state sales tax rate is 7.25%, and supposedly only 2% above that can be added in any jurisdiction. Total sales taxes at the local level.

0: it is consistent. There were so many times on my old grill where all of a sudden, whether it was grease or fat coming from the meat that hit the fire in the wrong way, and then all of a sudden you've got a situation where you've got to throw a cup of water on the grill. 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It is consistent and it is great. 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
4: The ratchet effect of government expansion, whether it is ratcheting up to higher taxes, ratcheting up to more regulations, ratcheting up to assaults on property, we see this, the trend line in California when it comes to the legislature and the bureaucracies is only in one direction, and that is in the direction of more government power, more government taxation, and more government having their fingers in your personal business. And until we draw a hard line, which we hope we will see some good results this primary election, we've got some good candidates running, but we really need to turn things around. It's going to be a while before we turn things completely around in California because we have one party that is so entrenched. But look, one step at a time, we have to put up the fight and we have to lay the groundwork for future fights as well.
5: And this is why the Howard Jarvis Taxpayers Association is so indispensable in California. You know, we are the people who fight for the taxpayer because it's a lot of special interests in Sacramento and they all have lobbyists and they're all fighting for their particular thing that they want funded. And nobody's fighting for the people who pay the bills. Except us. So support this great organization, this great historic organization that put Proposition 13 on the ballot, the ultimate tax control, limiting how much your property taxes could go up while you own your property, cutting the tax rate, which had been an average of 2.67% and now is 1%. So even if you just bought your home yesterday, Prop 13 is saving you money over what it would have been without it. Because it would have been 2.67% of the market value of your home every year as a condition of keeping it. And who could pay that? Nobody could pay that. So

0: it is consistent. There were so many times on my old grill where all of a sudden, whether it was grease or fat coming from the meat that hit the fire in the wrong way, and then all of a sudden you've got a situation where you've got to throw a cup of water on the grill. 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
1: A common sense Republican running for Congress in a seat once held by Adam Schiff?
2: Yes. Hi, I'm Scott Allen Myers. So many people have thought about leaving California, but I'm staying. I'm staying to fight back against the crushing costs, the tax burdens, and the outrageous social agendas. I believe our communities deserve leadership that puts families, safety, and common sense first.
1: Protecting our homes, our taxes, our safety, and our children? You've got my vote.
2: I'm Scott Allen Myers, and I approve of this message. Paid for by Scott Allen Myers for Congress.
3: Of the cases that come before them. Now, having said that, I've appeared before many courts, and in many courts where I knew that the judges were of a different political leaning than I am, but they still ruled for me. And I've appeared before judges that I knew were somewhat conservative, and yet they ruled against me. So all we are asking for as taxpayer advocates who appear in the courtroom is a fair shake. Give us an opportunity to present a good argument, a fair argument. And we hope that judges and courts will determine these tax cases based on the facts and the law that is in front of them. And we can hope, and I don't like the trend line, but we'll keep plugging forward.
4: Well, that's why we're doing a constitutional amendment with this initiative, the Local Taxpayer Protection Act to Save Prop 13. It's a constitutional amendment.
3: Right.
4: Essentially what it says is, and we really mean it. Because the language is already in the Constitution, a two-thirds vote for special right. taxes. That's already there in Article 13A, Section 4, along with a ban on real estate transfer taxes. Now, what happened there, John? The Constitution clearly says that real estate transfer taxes are banned, and yet in the 1990s, the courts had other ideas.
3: Yeah, especially as it relates to charter cities. The courts were saying under a charter city's charter authority, a city charter is nothing really more than a city's own constitution. But as Susan just said, the constitution embodied by Prop 13 specifically

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3: 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I'm going to throw those on the Solaire, and it's going to be so good. 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You do not have flare-ups, and that used to be a major problem with my old grill. 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I think you should check it out for yourself. 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
4: Yeah.
5: It's also known as the Black Hole.
4: It's homeless services and tenant protection. It's supposed to be for affordable housing. But this was one of the Upland taxes. This was one that should have had a two-thirds vote. It was a citizens' initiative tax increase for a special real estate transfer tax, which previously had been illegal. But under this idea that if it's the citizens' initiative, the Constitution doesn't apply, the courts said fine. And, of course, we tried to get it back to the state Supreme Court to get this all cleared up multiple times. And the California Supreme Court has refused to take these cases. So out of San Francisco, out of Fresno, out of San Diego, out of Los Angeles, the state Supreme Court will not clarify the law on this. So it just stands. Well, yes, exactly. We will. It was particularly insulting. You referred to it earlier when 1.4 million Californians signed a petition to close this loophole with the Taxpayer Protection and Government Accountability Act. Yes. And Governor Newsom and the legislative leaders filed a lawsuit to have it taken off the ballot before anyone could vote on it. And the state Supreme Court agreed with that, and they took it off the ballot. Now, that's not supposed to happen, because where's all this deference for the initiative process there? It's only when the taxes are going up that the initiative is sacred, and when the taxes are not allowed to go up, that's a problem? Is that how this is going to work?
5: These are the same people who claim to criticize conservatives for attacking democracy. Well, what is a greater attack on democracy than taking a duly qualified initiative off the ballot so the voters don't even get a chance to vote on it? I mean, that's outrageous. Even the national press recognized that. The Wall Street Journal, the day after the ruling, said democracy dies in California because, again, the legislature and Governor Gavin Newsom brought a lawsuit directly in the California Supreme Court to have a duly qualified initiative stripped from the ballot. That is unfair. It's outrageous. But we didn't take it lying down. We're back for another attack, and we hope you can help us.
4: This November, it will be on your ballot. And when I say November, of course, I mean October. Have to set your clock back for elections now. A month ahead of Election Day is when the ballots mail out. And so the voting starts in October. And we want you to vote yes on the Local Taxpayer Protection Act to save Prop 13. We don't have a proposition number yet, but when we do, we're going to roll out some advertising materials, some signs, some banners, and we hope that you'll volunteer and join us in this campaign. You can send an email to info@hjta.org, info@hjta.org, and put volunteer in the subject line, and we will add you to the list of people who are going to help us with this really important campaign to protect taxpayers. 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I'm Susan Shelley here with John Kupal. We're at 800-222-5222. Give us a call.
5: One of the things that the Howard Jarvis Taxpayers Association has shown a great deal of expertise on is the ability to run grassroots campaigns, again, starting with Proposition 13, where we

0: A common sense Republican running for Congress in a seat once held by Adam Schiff?
1: Yes. Hi, I'm Scott Allen Myers. So many people have thought about leaving California, but I'm staying. I'm staying to fight back against the crushing costs, the tax burdens, and the outrageous social agendas. I believe our communities deserve leadership that puts families, safety, and common sense first.
0: Protecting our homes, our taxes, our safety, and our children? You've got my vote.
1: I'm Scott Allen Myers, and I approve of this message. Paid for by Scott Allen Myers for Congress.
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1: A bill, and I think we need to defeat these taxes, and I think we need to pass the Local Taxpayer Protection Act to save Prop 13.
2: Absolutely, and one of the things that we ended the last segment on is, where do you go for valid information about all these tax hikes, all these proposals? Because as Susan said, it can be very confusing with all the information out there. There's one source that I think you should absolutely ignore, and that's the Tideland summary provided to all these initiatives by the Attorney General. Many of you are already aware how politicized the process by which the drafting of the title and summary of various ballot measures is, and we have been the recipients of that very unfair treatment. For example, just last November, November of 24, actually, on Prop 5, we challenged the ballot label as not being descriptive enough. It didn't explain that what the government was trying to do was lower the vote threshold from two-thirds to 55%. Instead, they just said it imposes a 55% threshold. Well, if you don't know anything about it, you could assume that it's actually increasing the vote threshold. So we challenged that by filing suit in the Sacramento County Superior Court, and we actually won in the trial court. The judge said, well, of course, that's the principal purpose of this initiative, is to lower the vote threshold. Well, the case went up on appeal, and we lost. Basically, the Court of Appeals said, we're going to give wide discretion to the Attorney General in how he or she describes these ballot measures. And but I guess we had the last laugh, Susan, because we still beat it by 10 percentage points. But the point being, the titles and summaries are often very confusing, if not outright deceptive, and making it sound as though the things that taxpayers would like are really bad, and the things that taxpayers would hate is really good. And so we have to be very cognizant of the fact that the Attorney General of the state of California has completely politicized the whole process of coming up with a ballot label, ballot title, and ballot summary. Those are three elements of the ballot, of things that appear on the ballot. And you will probably find them confusing. You need to do your research. And a great place to go is our website at hjta.org, because we'll tell you what these things do. And to their credit, usually the Secretary of State or the legislative analyst provides a little bit of a more balanced description of what's going on. But the Attorney General obviously has been horrible in putting his or her thumb on the scale. This goes back to a previous, this goes back a long way, but there was, we had a Attorney General, I think her name was Kamala Harris, something like that. She was the Attorney General of the state of California. And if you don't think she was politicized, the whole process was very politicized. So, but anyway, her career got the ending that it deserved, so we'll just move on.
1: Yes, so I think I'm going to call a manufacturer and have decoder rings made up, Howard Jarvis decoder rings, so that you can analyze what these things really are. So here's how it works. If it says funding, that's a tax increase. If it says revenue, that's a tax increase. If it says resources, that's a tax increase. If it says general, that means they can spend it on anything, not just on the list of wonderful, important, poll-tested priorities ahead of the word general. If it says, and any general purpose, they can spend it on anything. And if it says there's an oversight committee, but it's a general tax, guess what the oversight committee is going to do? They're just going to watch. They're going to sit in the bleachers and they're going to watch.

0: because there's nothing that those people can spend the money on that violates the law. They can spend it on limousines and going to dinner. They can spend it on anything. They can give it to cronies. Yeah, pensions. Pensions and gold-plated insurance benefits that nobody who's paying the taxes can even dream of having. So these are the things that we want everyone to know, is how to read your ballot and what these things really cost. When you look at a bond, for instance, they very often put a bond or a parcel tax in the form of pennies. Well, in that case, what you have to do is you have to multiply it. So if it says it's 6 cents per square foot, that works out to $60 for every 1,000 square feet. Do I do the math correctly on that? Check me on that. I'm very sleep deprived. But I think 6 cents per square foot. You do 1,000 square feet, it's $60. Now you take that $60, you multiply it by 30 years because that's how long these bonds are going to be paid off. So now you've got $60 per 1,000 square feet of your house times 30 years. That's the cost. 6 cents looks like nothing. Do the math on the whole thing. Now, we have a new proposal in Los Angeles, which is really outrageous. This is a parcel tax on golf courses. Guess how much this is? $4 per square foot. $4 per square foot of a golf course. It's going to put them all out of business. What kind of craziness is this?
1: Well, you know, this is French Revolution kind of thinking with the Jacobins coming after, you know, they just want to, anybody who's got any resources, they want to tear down. And this is a political calculation. They figure, well, only rich people play golf, and therefore we're going to tax all this golf property, open space, and we're going to direct the money to our own pockets. I mean, to homeless services. And
0: everybody gets those two things confused.
1: Everybody gets those things confused. And and they're hoping to engender some sympathy. I don't know, even if you're not a golfer, I mean, I think the best argument against this is that greenhouse, that golf courses are big absorbers of greenhouse gases. They absorb carbon dioxide and they produce oxygen. So from an environmental perspective, golf course is something you wouldn't want in the middle of a city, particularly a city like Los Angeles, who has a very sordid history with smog, at least if I'm reading the history books right. So again, it's just picking winners and losers. This is what progressives do. They pick winners and losers rather than treating everybody the same and letting people just live their lives without fear of having to look over their shoulder to see who's coming after them and who's coming after your money. Because this is what the other side does. The other side divides and conquers. And they tried to do this with split roll, as we talked about earlier, by severing off commercial property from residential property. But in the famous words of Benjamin Franklin, we either hang together or we hang separately. And we should not allow these tax and spenders to divide us. Everybody who is a taxpayer, who is a net taxpayer as opposed to a net tax receiver, we should all stand together and push back against this outrageous runaway government we have in the state of California.

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1: 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We are out of time for this week. 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I'm Susan Shelley here with HJTA President John Kupal. Thank you so much for being with us. 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
2: Sterling Venue Ventures says tons of live entertainment coming your way. Coming to the Savant Theater May 19th and 20th, it's William Shatner and Neil deGrasse Tyson, an engaging two-part conversation called The Universe is Absurd. Then on July 10th, it's Bobby Brown. Coming to the Kenyon and Agora Hills, Billy Bob Thornton and the Boxmasters, Australia's Thunder from Down Under, Matthew and Gunnar Nelson, Orianthe, Ambrosia, Pancho Sanchez, Yup Dumbliners, Queensryche, Jeff Tate, Thelma Houston, and more. And coming soon to the Oxnard Performing Arts Center, Kenny Wade Shepherd and the Hollywood medium Tyler Henry. 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
3: 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So 235 was a lot. 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
4: I am a big fan of my Solaire infrared grill. I felt like I got a real upgrade when I got this thing because it does such a great job with a hot and fast cook. It heats up to 1,000 degrees in just 3 minutes, and it does such a great job when I've done it with steaks, I've done it with chicken, shrimp, veggie skewers, sausages. Oh, I've got some venison and wild boar sausages coming in this week. I'm going to throw those on the Solaire, and it's going to be so good. The thing with the Solaire, too, is it's such a consistent cook. 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
5: In helping the suspected killer plan the attack.
6: He literally utilized OpenAI and ChatGPT as his co-conspirator.
7: Okay, so this story got my attention yesterday. I happened to be listening to ABC News when Pierre Thomas started into this, and let's listen to more. We will discuss.
5: The new lawsuit claims that Eichner used ChatGPT to explain to him how to load and operate a shotgun, including how to turn the safety mechanism off. At one point, the lawsuit alleges the shooter asked how many fatalities it would take to get the most attention. According to the lawsuit, ChatGPT responded, replying that he was much more likely to get media coverage if children are involved. Even 2 to 3 victims can draw more attention.
8: Let me just say this very quickly. If you've ever had a doubt about our theory that idiots, losers are buying their gripes being publicized with blood, here's a guy who just came out and said it. He said, look, I want my gripes to be known. How many people do I got to kill?
7: You know, that's an excellent point. We have talked about that a lot over the years. We're like the only people that seem to talk about that. Hey, media, when you put their face on there and read their manifesto, you realize you're just sending the message to other lunatics that if you want your face on TV and for someone to hear what your gripes are about how much you hate high school or your wife or your job or your coworkers or whatever, you got to kill a certain number of people. You're just reinforcing that, right? That is actually a better story than the AI thing.
8: They bribed you with blood so you can get ratings, you monsters. Ugh.
7: Yeah. Okay. Maybe we'll come back to that or not, but this is interesting on its own.
8: Sure.
7: Well, let's roll on, then we'll discuss.
8: Now, we can finish it and go back, whatever you think.
7: Back to the report.
8: Yeah.
5: OpenAI denies responsibility, saying, in this case, ChatGPT provided factual responses to questions with information that could be found broadly across public sources on the internet, and it did not encourage or promote illegal or harmful activity.
7: The Florida Attorney General made a pretty decent point here.
9: Florida's Attorney General stating if ChatGPT were a person, it would be facing charges for murder.
8: Aiding and abetting, instructing, yeah.
7: If I was the guy that showed him how to load a gun and told him how many people I thought he needed to kill, I would be in trouble also?
8: If he later made it clear that he was thinking of slaughtering people and you didn't report it.
7: Did he make that clear? I mean, because that's separate. You could ask a question without making it clear that you were going to do it.
8: Right.
7: How many people do you think a mass shooter needs to kill to get media attention? I could see asking that question just out of curiosity.
8: Yeah, and the mechanical stuff about how do you take the safety off and all, please, that's utterly defensible.
7: That's ridiculous. That's just, right. I mean, we can't have AI or a library or encyclopedias or the internet if you're going to outlaw that.
8: You got to keep in mind, you can't be cynical enough about plaintiff's attorneys. They don't care about right or wrong or whether we have the internet. They think, I'll bet we can get this company to pay. Mm. That's it. That's what they think about when they go to bed at night. Then when they spring out of bed in the morning.

0: and put their cloven hooves in their dress shoes. And yes, my daughter's in law school. That's what they think about. Now, you can be lecturing judges and juries, I guess. That'd be well-placed. Reject this crap.
1: Yeah, I could picture a jury buying that because a lot of juries are stupid.
0: I could see, given my slash our passionate belief that the whole mass killer thing and media thing is what we just described, I could see researching, how many people do you have to kill to get on the network news where they describe what you are mad about, and digging into that just to make the point more strongly on the show. Now, obviously, this guy wanted to do precisely what he was talking about, so I don't know.
1: I just can't imagine any world where the internet exists. He could have done this without AI. He could have done this very same thing with just Google 10 years ago before AI came on the scene. He could have learned how to load a shotgun and take the safety off. What a stupid detail.
0: Yeah. Well, that's Eastern media elite. He's never held a gun in his hand. By the way, Pierre, why that mustache, that tiny little mustache? What's going on with that? Please, you're going to grow a stash, grow a stash. Where were we?
1: Oh, yes. Perfectly reasonable critique.
0: Yes. In the past, they would have used his Googles as evidence, but they never would have.
1: No one
0: dragged Sundar Pichai out of his office and put cuffs on him.

0: It does such a great job, hot and fast. 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
1: A common sense Republican running for Congress in a seat once held by Adam Schiff?
2: Yes. Hi, I'm Scott Allen Myers. So many people have thought about leaving California, but I'm staying. I'm staying to fight back against the crushing costs, the tax burdens, and the outrageous social agendas. I believe our communities deserve leadership that puts families, safety, and common sense first.
1: Protecting our homes, our taxes, our safety, and our children? You've got my vote.
2: I'm Scott Allen Myers, and I approve of this message. Paid for by Scott.

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2: What?
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1: Some people have fewer sunrises to look forward to than the rest of us. Their health is fine. They just live in Alaska. And after this sunrise at 2:57 a.m. Sunday in northern Alaska, the sun won't set at that latitude again for 84 days. That part of the Earth, 300 miles north of the Arctic Circle, is now tilted most directly toward the sun.

0: So no sunset for 84 days. I remember one time I was on a trip in Canada way up far in the summertime and sitting around a campfire, and it was still light at 11 o'clock at night, and it was so weird.
1: Yeah.
0: It was awesome, but it was just weird. It's like, look at my watch. It's 11 o'clock.
1: I can't
0: sitting out here in the sun.
1: Imagine what that's like and what that does to your system. And then in the wintertime, you get like 2 hours of sun or something like that.
0: Yeah.
1: All day long. Yeah, I don't know. I'd considered moving to far north Alaska, but I'm thinking maybe not. Are you frail, friends? I certainly hope not.
2: No, he has the evolver institution.
1: He is. Clearly is. For the longest time, doctors would diagnose frailty largely based on giving you a look-see. You'll know it when you see it, they used to actually say in medical school, which is just a crude way of saying frail people look frail.
0: Yeah, that's the way I would go with it, yeah.
1: But now they're trying to get more scientific and objective about frailty because it's an important concept as you get older.
0: Which it's a predictor of dying?
1: Yeah. Oh, yeah. Yeah. And having all sorts of problems that might, you know, might not shove you through death's door, but it'll certainly put you on the doorstep.
0: And except for, you know, people who walk in front of airplanes and whatnot, we're all trying not to die.
1: Right. Exactly. I've now seen that video 800 times without trying. So here's how they define frailty, how it differs from normal aging, etc. Doctors generally define frailty as having more vulnerability and less resilience to health events. So you're more likely to fall, more likely to be hospitalized, to need long-term care, or croaking, the ultimate frailty. You can think of frailty as rapid aging or more rapid aging than your peers, says a different Sawbones. Estimates vary, but according to one 2020 global survey, globally, about 11% of adults in their 50s qualify as frail.
0: What percent?
1: 11.
0: One out of 10 people in their 50s are frail.
1: I wish there were a way to enact our long ago announced principle that you've got to tell people what the percentage is about before you give the number.
0: Right.
1: Because people don't make a mental note of a number that they don't know what it's describing.
0: True. Yes. That is 100% true. I don't do it. I wish I would remember.
1: Nobody does it in print. All right. So I'm going to try it that way. According to the big survey, among people in their 50s, 11% of them qualified as frail. While people 90 or older, 51% of them were considered frail.
0: Wow, that first number seems high, and that second number seems low. Only half of people in their 90s are frail?
1: Remember, it varies as you age.
0: But still, I mean, in your 90s, I would think, even for your age, well, I don't know what the standard is, frail for your age at 90. My dad's definitely not frail for his age.
1: Yeah.
0: Definitely not.
1: Doctors think of frailty as a spectrum starting with the pre-frailty stage. How do you know if you're frail? There are two main methods of diagnosing frailty. One focuses on older adults' physical abilities, uses a series of short tests, including grip strength. Oh, please. Grip strength. I can crush rocks in my mighty hands.
0: Grip strength. Okay.
1: And walking speed.
0: I walk really fast.
1: To evaluate five key traits: weakness, slowness, exhaustion, physical inactivity, and unintentional weight loss.
0: No.
1: If people have 3, 4, or 5 of these traits, they're diagnosed as frail. Having 1 or 2 of them qualifies as pre-frail, rather. The other diagnostic framework, called the deficit accumulation model, takes a more holistic approach. A provider diagnosis. I'm sorry. I just do that to amuse myself. Change my tone of voice like newscasters do. There were 44 victims. A dog gave birth to 15 puppies. Anyway, sorry, just amusing myself. So the other more holistic thing, a provider diagnoses frailty based on the number of health conditions a patient has, like high blood pressure, mild cognitive impairment. The model can also include a person's own view of their health, their ability to perform complicated everyday tasks, such as driving. And then they give you like a decimal score.
0: Give me that list from before of the that had the speed you walk. That list. Because what did you say? 3 out of 5 of them makes you frail? Or?
1: 3, 4, or 5, you're frail. Having 1 or 2 qualifies you as pre-frail.
0: Okay.
1: How's your grip strength?
0: I don't know. I mean, I
1: crush
0: really don't know.
1: Crush this empty aluminum can.

0: compared to what it used to be for me, compared to other people my age, I wouldn't have the slightest idea.
1: They have a scale.
0: Okay.
1: You know, I don't know. I don't know. I'd say if you can't even dent an aluminum can, they're probably hurting. Then they go with walking speed.
0: People still come to me to open jars, so I guess I'm doing it.
1: There you go. Well done, sir.
0: Walking speed. I walk super fast. My kids complain about it all the time. Why are we running, Dad?
1: Yeah, there you go. Because
0: life is short, I say. Let's go.
1: You're anti-frail. But they want to measure weakness? Check. Slowness? Oh, please. You can't detect.

0: I'm a pretty great multitasker. 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
2: Then I would just be completely irresponsible.
3: I've got a friend. Like, I'm not aware of all the technological advancements because I don't have anything like this in my family. But I got a friend. His family has the gene for some horrifying health malady. I don't remember what it is, but a really bad one that is going to take you out early.
2: Oh,
3: and he got checked for it, and he doesn't have it. But his brother does.
2: Oh.
3: Would you rather know that or not?
2: Boy, that's a heavy one.
3: I know. I think I'd rather not.
2: I would have to think about it. I've known people with that attitude. Teach their own.
3: Well, if there's nothing I can do about it, I'd rather not.
2: Or would you like to, you know,
3: spend all my money?
2: Not put stuff off. You know, just... Because we all have like a half thought about internal timeline for when and how we're going to live our lives.
3: Some people make some live a crazy lifestyle, though.
2: Yeah.
3: The two most glaring examples that I know of are Teddy Roosevelt and Mickey Mantle. Mickey Mantle partied like a lunatic because all the males in his family died like when they were 45.
2: Uh-huh.
3: So he didn't think he had long. So he just lived this crazy out of control life.
2: Yeah.
3: And Teddy Roosevelt, to a certain extent, did the same thing. Although he didn't, end up a drunk. He ended up president of the United States. But
2: yeah, yeah,
3: you know, fighting Buffalo and all the things that he wanted to do because he didn't think he was going to live very long.
2: Right. Yeah.
3: Because the men in his family died so young. So I don't know. I don't know. Could go both ways.
2: Yeah. Oh, heavy man, heavy, ponderous man. It's ponderous. Life and death, death and life.
3: I think. Like maybe even my kids' generation, everybody's going to have to answer that question because when you get that whole genome thing nailed down and it's cheap enough for everybody to do.
2: Oh, yeah.
3: Everybody's going to have that, be faced with that. Do you want to know every single thing or not?
2: Well, they have that with some of the like insidious forms of breast cancer that gals get, and some of them get the preemptive double mastectomy to, you know, save their lives, which is terrible, but
3: yeah,
2: I get it. Yeah. Much less heavy note. So it gets to be a certain hour in the studio, and Let's Make a Deal was on. And
3: with Wayne Brady?
2: Yeah, there was a gal dressed as a, I don't know, like a insect or a fairy or something. She had wings. Probably a fairy. But you could tell she was of modest means, okay? And she'd won
3: some
2: stuff.
3: That's the only way you can get people to jump up and down with excitement on Let's Make a Deal.
2: Well, exactly. She'd won some stuff, and she had the chance to go for it all and win $10,000. And this was an enormous thing for her, $10,000. And depending on who you are and how you're doing, you know, nobody would turn down $10,000, but it obviously meant an enormous amount to this woman. And she rolled the dice of fate or whatever the hell they call it that she had to roll. And it immediately came up red. She lost.
3: Oh.
2: Lost the money. And I want to say to, was it Wayne Brady? I say to him, Wayne, give her to 10 grand.
3: Yeah, you wouldn't miss it.
2: Jeez Louise, give it to her out of your own pocket or the show's butt. Or slip it to her on her way out
3: no
2: the
3: kidding.
2: Door.
3: Well, since she'd only get to keep 5, probably.
2: Well,
3: come on, Wayne Brady, give her 5 grand.
2: I don't need to see some... The woman who probably has to eat government cheese losing 10 grand for my entertainment? That was not enjoyable.
3: Wayne, what'd you drive to work today?
2: Please.
3: What do you get paid for this episode?
2: Rims cost $10,000. Peel off a couple of Benjamins for the nice lady. Damn, this is just cruel. It struck me as cruel, not entertaining.
3: Okay, we will finish strong next.
4: Armstrong and Getty.
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1: Planes there, so that they didn't get blowed up. Keeping in mind, also, Pakistan and Afghanistan played a role in helping the Taliban and hiding bin Laden from us all those years. How did we maneuver, allow ourselves to get maneuvered into a deal where Pakistan plays any role in this whatsoever? How about, why didn't Trump just say, no, we're not meeting in Islamabad?
2: Yeah. Maybe because they have relations with both countries? It struck me as crazy from the beginning. They are avowedly anti-Zionist, as in wipe Israel and the Jews off the face of the earth. A lot of Pakistan and a lot of their government. They say it all the time. It's in official documents.
1: I'm surprised they just haven't given Iran a weapon.
2: A nuclear weapon?
1: A nuclear weapon.
2: They don't trust them that much.
1: Apparently not.

0: Here's your host for Final Thoughts, Joe Getty.
1: Let's get a final thought from everybody on the crew to wrap up the show. Michelangelo, our technical director, pushing the buttons, will lead us off, Michael.
2: Yeah, and a family member that got too frail too fast, and so I go to the gym constantly now. So, I'm familiar with that word frail.
1: Yeah, indeed. Jack, final thought for us?
0: Yeah, I get to the gym every day for that very reason. Earlier in the show, Katie Green called in from her hospital bed where she was about to have a baby. She may have already had the baby. And that was charming. If you didn't hear that, get the podcast, Armstrong and Getty On Demand. Or if you want to know what a booty rumble is, we talked about that earlier.
1: Oh, yeah, skip that segment. Do not listen to the booty rumble segment, which is in which hour?
0: I don't know.
1: I can't remember.
0: Listen to the whole 4 hours.
1: My final thought, I feel like a nervous dad. I'm nervous for Katie and her husband and her family. I'm looking at my phone constantly to get an update on the baby situation.
0: It's such a big deal. It's the biggest of deals.
1: Yeah, it is. Next to meeting God in the end, it's the biggest deal. Yeah.
0: I'll bet we have news tomorrow for you.
1: Yeah.
0: Yep. Or if you follow our Twitter, why don't you follow us on Twitter? You'd probably find out on Twitter.
1: Yes, Twitter's a soul-deadening mind suck, but not if you follow us.
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0: Spencer Pratt should wear one.
1: He should. Get one to Spencer Hansen.
0: We'll see you tomorrow. God bless America.
3: Armstrong and Getty.
4: 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They love each other.
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0: Sterling Venue Venture says tons of live entertainment coming your way. Coming to the Savant Theater May 19th and 20th, it's William Shatner and Neil deGrasse Tyson, an engaging two-part conversation called The Universe is Absurd. Then on July 10th, it's Bobby Brown. Coming to the Kenyon and Agora Hills, Billy Bob Thornton and the Boxmasters, Australia's Thunder from Down Under, Matthew and Gunnar Nelson, Orianthe, Ambrosia, Pancho Sanchez, Yup Dumbliners, Queensryche, Jeff Tate, Thelma Houston, and more. And coming soon to the Oxnard Performing Arts Center, Kenny Wade Shepherd and the Hollywood medium Tyler Henry. 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
1: A common sense Republican running for Congress in a seat once held by Adam Schiff?
2: Yes. Hi, I'm Scott Allen Myers. So many people have thought about leaving California, but I'm staying. I'm staying to fight back against the crushing costs, the tax burdens, and the outrageous social agendas. I believe our communities deserve leadership that puts families, safety, and common sense first.
1: Protecting our homes, our taxes, our safety, and our children? You've got my vote.
2: I'm Scott Allen Myers, and I approve of this message. Paid for by Scott Allen Myers.

0: A common sense Republican running for Congress in a seat once held by Adam Schiff?
1: Yes. Hi, I'm Scott Allen Myers. So many people have thought about leaving California, but I'm staying. I'm staying to fight back against the crushing costs, the tax burdens, and the outrageous social agendas. I believe our communities deserve leadership that puts families, safety, and common sense first.
0: Protecting our homes, our taxes, our safety, and our children? You've got my vote.
1: I'm Scott Allen Myers, and I approve of this message. Paid for by Scott Allen Myers for Congress.
2: Sterling Venue Ventures says tons of live entertainment coming your way. Coming to the Saban Theater May 19th and 20th, it's William Shatner and Neil deGrasse Tyson, an engaging two-part conversation called The Universe is Absurd. Then on July 10th, it's Bobby Brown. Coming to the Kennedy and Agora Hills, Billy Bob Thornton and the Boxmasters, Australia's Thunder from Down Under, Matthew and Gunnar Nelson, Orianthe, Ambrosia, Pancho Sanchez, Yup Dumbliners, Queensryche, Jeff Tate, Thelma Houston, and more. And coming soon to the Oxnard Performing Arts Center, Kenny Wade Shepherd and the Hollywood medium Tyler Henry. 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
0: A common sense Republican running for Congress in a seat once held by Adam Schiff?
1: Yes. Hi, I'm Scott Allen Myers. So many people have thought about leaving California, but I'm staying. I'm staying to fight back against the crushing costs, the tax burdens, and the outrageous social agendas. I believe our communities deserve leadership that puts families, safety, and common sense first.
0: Protecting our homes, our taxes, our safety, and our children? You've got my vote.
1: I'm Scott Allen Myers, and I approve of this message. Paid for by Scott Allen Myers for Congress.
2: Sterling Venue Ventures says tons of live entertainment coming your way. Coming to the Saban Theater May 19th and 20th, it's William Shatner and Neil deGrasse Tyson, an engaging two-part conversation called The Universe is Absurd. Then on July 10th, it's Bobby Brown. Coming to the Kennedy and Agora Hills, Billy Bob Thornton and the Boxmasters, Australia's Thunder from Down Under, Matthew and Gunnar Nelson, Orianthe, Ambrosia, Pancho Sanchez, Yup Dumbliners, Queensryche, Jeff Tate, Thelma Houston, and more. And coming soon to the Oxnard Performing Arts Center, Kenny Wade Shepherd and the Hollywood medium Tyler Henry. 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
1: Hello and welcome to What's Cooking Today. It's the nation's food, wine, travel, health, wealth, and entertainment show. I'm your host, Michael Horn. 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Madison, what are we talking about today?
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1: A lot of people going crazy about it. Who else?
2: Then we have Kelly Duckhorn, Badalchi Family Vineyards at Culinary Evening with the California Wine Master. She's going to tell us all about it.
1: I think she's the general manager at Badalchi Vineyards, Kelly Duckhorn.

She's been in the wine business for quite some time, as has the Baldacci family. The Baldacci family vineyards will be pouring at the Wine Masters, and this is the evening of the culinary evening with the California Wine Masters, and you don't want to miss out on this. So we'll get Kelly's story. We'll find out about the event. We'll also talk about a halo top spoon. It's a steak vending machine. We got spoons and utensils here all of a sudden. I don't know what it is, but we'll get into it. Kelly Duckhorn joins us ahead of a culinary evening of the California Wine Masters, discussing Napa Valley winemaking. This is a great winery. It's at the premier food and wine event benefiting Cystic Fibrosis Foundation that'll be held this Saturday at Warner Brothers Studios. And you're going to be on the back.

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4: 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Oh, I've got some venison and wild boar sausages coming in this week. 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You do not have flare-ups, and that used to be a major problem with my old grill. So I'm a big fan of this thing. I think you should check it out for yourself. Go to the website, learn about the Solaire, learn about the technology, see if they have one.

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2: It's tough on the 5 right now. This is northbound in Elysian Park from the 110 towards the 2. Looks like there's a work zone just before the 2 that Caltrans is setting up. And we're also heading out to Anaheim Hills. Eastbound side of the 91, almost looking great. You got a little bit of a crowded drive from Weir Canyon to Green River.
0: It's complicated. 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
1: If you were to get it, is treatment available? And the answer is absolutely treatment is available, including the likelihood that repurposed medication that we used during COVID, ivermectin and hydroxychloroquine, would be effective. So I know the old expression in media, if it bleeds, it leads. I get that. But that's even more reason why we should turn the TV off and open up our Bible instead. Come on, people. Let's get back to basics. Let's look at things that God created, not man created. Let's get some purpose back in our life and stop being entertained and feared by traditional media.
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1: Authorities in L.A. are investigating the death of NBA forward Brandon Clark of the Memphis Grizzlies. Daniel Martindale reports.
2: The 29-year-old was found dead in his San Fernando Valley home shortly after 5 o'clock Monday afternoon. KNBC-TV reports drug paraphernalia was found in the home, and the incident is being investigated as a possible overdose. An autopsy will be performed to determine the cause and manner of death. Clark was a 7-year NBA veteran. He was recently arrested in Arkansas on suspicion of speeding and possession of a controlled substance.
1: And home values in Oakland are taking a dive. According to new numbers from the real estate company Zillow, the average home value in Oakland has dropped over 11% in the past year and now sits at $716,000 adjusted for inflation. That decrease is one of the highest in the nation. That's the latest. I'm Jordan Christmas.
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3: The drive is slowing down in Elysian Park. Road work on the 5 northbound coming up on the 2. You got Caltrans crews on the scene, and the delays are loading up, getting away from the 110 freeway. The good news is that the southbound side is not affected, and it's rolling along nicely off of the 2 as you continue towards the 110 and beyond. Now, if you're making that 110 south connection, more slowing in Elysian Park from Stadium Way, looking a lot better before the 101. Hollywood, south 101, slows from Melrose to the 110. That northbound side of the 101, still tough in Universal City due to this crash northbound before Universal Studios Boulevard that's been blocking the left lane and the right lane, and that's been keeping you on the brakes out of Hollywood, leaving Sunset Boulevard.
0: Whether it's the NFL,
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1: Yeah, definitely. You do some walking.
2: Do not go with the high heels, ladies. You're at station 13. I don't think that's the TV show, but you're going to be the Baldacci Family Vineyards are going to be pouring. Tell us about the wine you're pouring.
1: I'm pouring our one blend that we make. So it's
2: one.
1: A very nice. We only make one blend. We're really known for single vineyard, single appellation, 100% Cabernet. We do about eight of those. But we have a blend that we produce every year. It's mostly Cabernet. This year, actually, it's more than 90% Cabernet. But it's a wonderful highlight of the best of the Napa Valley. So it crosses different appellations. It is a blend of a few different varietals. And we're pouring alongside Dumal and Tom Eddy. So our station.
2: Dumal is great. It's Chardonnay there, right?
1: Chardonnay and Pinot. Tom Eddy's got two different cabs. And then we're paired with Echo and Rig Wagyu Pastrami Slider. As I said, you better come hungry because there is some amazing food here.
2: This is it's great. Now, Baldacci Family Vineyards, you have to tell everybody, you're in the Stag's Leap area of Napa Valley, one of my ultimate favorite wonderful areas. You have those velvet tannins on your tongue on the late taste. Stag's Leap is just incredible. It's got meat to it, you know, and it's going to pair well, especially, I think, with this pastrami. How many different cabs do you do?
1: We do eight.
2: Wow.
1: And so they are spread around the valley. We have Coombsville, we have Oakville, Calistoga, Diamond Mountain. Yes.
2: That's another great area that I love. Come on.
1: I know. We have a fabulous, and as I said, our signature move on our cabs is 100% Cabernet, so we don't do any blending. So when you come and enjoy a Cabernet flight at our estate house, you're really tasting the terroir. I hate that word, but the terroir. You get to taste the land. You taste the you taste the place. That's what we say. You taste the place, and it's a really nice example, a demonstration, actually, to just see what these different regions are best known for. So, as you said, Coombsville, spectacular. One of the cooler growing regions, but one of the warmer areas to the east for Cabernet. It's a perfect balance, and you get these wonderful acid profiles that come from that region. But you are correct. Our signature property and wine is the Brenda's Vineyard, which is right in the heart of the Stag's Leap District, and we don't make very much of it, usually somewhere around 250 to 300 cases, and it's got everything that you just described, those silky, velvety tannins that move elegantly across your palate, but then you just get this great structure. So I think the saying that was coined by Karen McNeil is iron fist in a velvet glove.
2: In a velvet glove. And Brenda, of course, along with Thomas, the owners, Thomas and Brenda Balducci founded the winery in 1998. And you're going to learn as an attendee so much about wine. You're learning about it right now. You're going to learn about why this area has this significance in the wine, and you're going to start making notes on your little list that they give you and find out, I got to get some more of this. I got to go to Napa. I got to go to my favorite wine supplier and order up some of these wines. If you're a cab nut, get to this big event. Now, it is May 16th. That's this Saturday. It starts, general admission starts at 5:30. Buy the early bird ticket. Let me tell you, it's only a half hour earlier. You're going to want that earlier half hour because once the auction starts, you're going to be out of luck if you didn't go and get around to everybody. And where is Station 13 located? Do you know?
1: Oh my goodness! Now you're
2: okay,
1: asking
2: never
1: me
2: mind.
1: Too much. Yeah,
2: never
1: so
2: mind.
1: Sorry, but they give you a very nice map, and it's very. It usually is numbered somewhat sequentially, so it's not hard to find. But thank you for shout out, and again, I just can't express

0: 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So you're really, if you don't have any plans this Saturday, this is the plan. 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
1: 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And for tickets to this Saturday's event, and let me tell you, you will not be disappointed if you can get tickets, because it's going to be getting close to sold out now. CAWinemasters.org. Alan Balick and his family puts together the great wineries and then goes out. You heard Celestino Drago here with us yesterday. He finds some of the great chefs. And let me tell you, it's not like they're hard to find. Everybody wants to be at this event. Wineries want to pour. Restaurants want to go ahead and they're cooking right there at the event. This is, as I mentioned, you're going to be talking to people about this for the rest of your life. You'll be going time after time, year after year. Is Fritz Coleman going to be joining Dawn Marie again?
0: I don't know if Fritz, I know Dawn Marie will be there. I do not know if Fritz will be there, but yes, and she's great and spirited and, you know, spicy. She's wonderful.
1: She's spicy. She is spicy. She is incredible. She is good.
0: Very good.
1: And all the, as we mentioned in Station 13, it's a pastrami slider, but you got Baldacci Family Vineyards there with their Fraternity Red wine. Here it is, the only blend they make, and their winemaker, their Michael, is it Michael Baldacci? This showcases his work, is doing some blending here, is going to have this 2023 vintage out. Dumal is an incredible Chardonnay and Pinot Noir house, so they're going to be pouring. There's Chardonnay and Pinot Noir from 2024. Tom Eddy going to be pouring Cabernet Sauvignon. You don't want to miss this one. Absolutely. Now, if you're not drinking wine, they got like great coffee there, don't they? As I recall, some special brand that I'm always trying to figure out how I can get it.
0: It's true. And they also have some other wonderful non-alcoholics. So you that's a great thing to call out, Mike, that you don't need to come thinking that that's the only beverage opportunity. So come for the food, and then there are a number of different non-alcoholic fun drinks that are scattered about. The food, though, it's extraordinary. And it's also food from some of the places that are really hard to get a reservation. So if you want to see what you're missing by not being able to go into the actual restaurant, come and walk about and get some great samples of some of this incredible food.
1: In the old days, you'd go to a winery, walk in, you'd taste. Now you have to make an appointment, which I kind of like, because then you get special seating. You can talk to somebody. Here, you're going to get the owner, in this case, the general manager, Kelly Duckhorn. You're going to get information about the winery and take notes. You're going to start circling your favorite wines that they have available for you. And as I mentioned, this only happens once a year. And it's coming up this Saturday, the 16th, at Warner Brothers Studio, the back lot. This is where they shoot all the good Warner Brothers shows. There's probably going to be some actors that are working late and don't know what they did, and they're going to walk out in costume. And you're going to say,

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1: I'm correct.
2: You got it.
1: B-A-L-
2: we would love to see you.
1: And I'm going to be there. B-A-L-D-A-C-C-I. There's your Baldacci Vineyards. V-I-N-E-Y-A-R-D-S. Kelly, we'll see you there. Kelly Duckhorn, everybody. One of the greats. These are the superstars, the icons of the wine industry. Thanks so much for being with us.
2: Thank you, Mike. Have a wonderful day.
1: You too. All right, let's move along here a little bit. This is a great event. Can you see I can't talk about it enough? I love this. It's really good. Have you ever been to this, Madison?
3: No, I haven't.
1: Yeah, it's a great event. Corey Marino, have you ever been there with this?
4: Either.
1: You would like it, and it's the way the Dodgers are playing, Corey. Take a night off.
4: Might have to. They're playing pretty bad.
1: What's going on with these guys? They're playing the Giants.
4: They just can't hit. They don't want to hit right now, so they want to look like sad sacks. I don't know.
1: It's tough. You're a manager. How would you turn that team around?
4: Yeah, these are those ones you just got to play through because it's a lot of them. It's a lot of them not just hitting right, so it's kind of just situational, and you have to just hope each one of them clicks at the same time.
1: I would send them out to this from Tasting Table, this 24/7 steak vending machine that lets you buy fresh cuts anytime in Montana. 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
1: Ice cream where it's like you can eat the whole pint for 400 calories or something, but it doesn't actually taste like, it's not Ben and Jerry's, you know?
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1: Okay,
2: Halo Top. 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For example, Corey, you've been eating ice cream all during this segment, am I right?
3: The whole time.
2: It's great. 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Now, is that National Football Championship chip? Is that what they're talking about?
3: That's what they're talking about.
2: All right. It's got a chip that, after setup, can instantly activate the Do Not Disturb mode on both iPhones and Android devices simply by tapping the spoon. All it is, you tap the spoon, and you do this. I had to bring it back again. That's why we've lost the audio here. We apparently been hitting the tap the spoon. You tap the spoon to the phone. Nobody can hear anything until you put it back on. The product is intended to encourage more mindful, interruption-free eating experiences while enjoying Halo Top ice cream. I'm sure it does work with other ice creams. The spoon is going to be available online starting May 15th. Boy, that's this weekend, too. Maybe you can pick one of these up after you go to the Culinary Evening of the California Wine Masters. And it's a playful reference to the typical 490 calories. Oh, yeah, this is that diet Halo Top. 490 for the whole pint, am I right?
3: Yep.
1: Not worth it.
2: Well, aren't we... We know what we want. Because of this embedded technology, the spoon must be hand-washed and not dishwasher-safe. All right, it's done at my house. I got one of those spoons that you put it in hot water, and then you put it in the ice cream, and it goes ahead and brings out nice scoops of ice cream. And of course...
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5: Santa
4: Traffic.
5: Monica, it's slowing down on the 10 eastbound away from Centinela to the 405. And then in Mid-City, you're on the brakes from La Brea, looking a lot better before you make your way to Western. So watch out. Now, we're also seeing some slow traffic still in the Cahuenga Pass. Earlier wreck, 101 northbound coming up on Universal Studios Boulevard. Looks like they're just about wrapping things up, but I'm still seeing a backup getting away from Hollywood Boulevard.
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2: The name Joby just sounds weird, doesn't it?
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2: 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I'm sorry. And okay, never mind. Joby sounds similar to that. I'm not taking it. They're going to do the first launch in Dubai. I'm staying away from that. New York, Los Angeles, London, Tokyo to follow. 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
19: KABC. 4 California hospitals received D grades for patient safety in a new national report. Here's Dina Kodiak.
5: Out of 285 hospitals in California, only 4 received a D grade for spring 2026. According to the Leapfrog Group, all 4 are in Southern California. They're El Centro Regional Medical Center, Los Angeles Community Hospital, Norwalk Community Hospital, and Pioneers Memorial Hospital. No hospitals in California got the lowest grade, an F, in the report. It looked at everything from hand-washing practices, communication among doctors, nurses, and staff, medication safety, bedside patient care, and surgical errors.
19: And former NBA player Brandon Clark is dead at the age of 29. He was the first round pick out of Gonzaga in 2019, played his entire 7-year career with the Memphis Grizzlies. He was found dead from a possible drug overdose Monday at a home in Los Angeles with narcotics found at the scene. That's the latest. I'm Mark Mayfield.
3: KABC Dependable Traffic. City on the 101 northbound. Coming up on Universal Studios Boulevard has just been cleared out of lanes, and that drive is recovering quickly, getting away from Sunset Boulevard. The southbound side of the 101 remains slow in Hollywood. This is getting away from Melrose, heavy ahead to the 110. The drive in Mid-City, 10 eastbound, well, that crowds up away from La Cienega to La Brea, and ahead, more slowing, getting away from Normandy to the 110 freeway.
2: A common sense Republican running for Congress in a seat once held by Adam Schiff?
9: Yes. Hi, I'm Scott Allen Myers. So many people have thought about leaving California, but I'm staying. I'm staying to fight back against the crushing costs, the tax burdens, and the outrageous social agendas. I believe our communities deserve leadership that puts families, safety, and common sense first.
2: Protecting our homes, our taxes, our safety, and our children? You've got my vote.
9: I'm Scott Allen Myers, and I approve of this message. Paid for by Scott Allen Myers for Congress.
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True story, I never minded being 2:35, but you know what minded? 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I'm like, I don't know what.

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2: The government doesn't want us talking about all the problems that the homeless cause anymore. 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
3: Matthew Seedorf has been on a roll lately. Matthew Seedorf discovered, thanks to Juan Nala and the Clean LA With Me guy, the woman living in the sewer drain. And when you find out the backstory behind that woman, it is heartbreaking and infuriating. He found the people that are living in the sewers in Canoga Park, the people living in the river near the LA River bike path, which is one of the worst bike paths in the entire country. And now another tip has come to Matthew Seedorf. Hey, have you ever seen what's going on outside the post office in MacArthur Park?
2: I can only imagine.
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4: Only on Fox 11. Tonight, a U.S. post office overwhelmed by trash and homeless encampments. Fox 11's Matthew Seedorf with more.
5: It's unbelievable that this post office is even open. Customers maneuvering around trash and homeless encampments. The image is shocking.
3: How does the post office put up with that? That's federal property.
2: And that's a heavily unionized workforce, too. You'd think they'd be able to do something about this.
5: So this is the entrance to the post office right here. Disturbing conditions right outside this downtown LA post office, somehow still open, surrounded by trash. Mounds of garbage flooding the parking lot, old TVs, stripped copper wire, and rats. You know what it's like out here?
3: Yeah, and they showed live shots of the rats running through the homeless encampment. It will make your skin crawl.
2: Where is that lunatic fake doctor running the Department of Public Health when you need her?
3: Passing out pipes.
6: Next slide.
5: Rats. You know what it's like out here?
7: Girls and no work.
5: Some people live in here for years, others months.
8: You don't know who you're talking to. You can't trust anybody, really.
5: Is it safe?
8: No.
5: Ariana Montero inviting us in.
3: If it's not safe, then why are you there inside the rat-infested homeless encampment outside the post office, outside of the most gang-infested park in L.A.?
2: Well, how do they expect Cliff Clavin to deliver the penny saver dealing with all of that?
5: Ariana Montero inviting us into her encampment. Inside a dog, shelves, a fan, even a refrigerator.
3: Of course.
2: Because why not?
8: It's not even done yet.
5: How do you guys get power?
3: How is stealing power not a crime?
2: It's a crime associated with homelessness and poverty.
3: If I don't pay my DWP bill, they shut off my power. We have people stealing power from the city of Los Angeles, and nothing happens to them.
2: Nope, because there's one set of rules for middle class and taxpayers, and there's another set of rules for the protected classes, and the homeless are among them.
5: Yeah, obviously, this is a post office.
8: Honestly, we're blessed that they haven't said anything.
5: Right across the street.
3: We're blessed that they haven't said anything about this monstrosity that we've created.
2: Because in L.A., it's anything goes.
5: Right across the street is one of the busiest fire stations in the city of L.A. They say 80% of their calls are related to the homeless.
3: That is the number you need to remember. The fire station outside of MacArthur Park, right next to this post office, their firefighters say 80% of all the calls they respond to are because of the homeless.
2: And 50% of all of the fires started in Los Angeles are started by the homeless, according to the chief.
3: If you're wondering why the fire department is overtaxed and stretched so thin, it's because they're responding. 4 out of 5 calls aren't even about an actual emergency. It's either a homeless person that OD'd or it's a homeless person that started a fire.
5: Right across the street is one of the busiest fire stations in the city of L.A. They say 80% of their calls are related to the homeless. Do you worry about your safety?
9: It's crazy, yeah.
7: Yo soy de Guatemala.
5: This group from Guatemala, they say help from the city has been hard to find.

0: Okay. They need help from ICE.
1: You know, it was funny because the other day, I think it was Seedorf talked to someone who was from Guatemala that said, hey, Guatemala is much nicer than here.
2: I see, Don Aida.
3: No.
2: In a statement to Fox 11, Councilwoman Eunice Hernandez.
1: Oh, boy.
0: She's the one who says that the park is fantastic and it's children playing and that sort of thing.
4: Yes.
2: In a statement to Fox 11, Councilwoman Eunice Hernandez says they've been monitoring the area with outreach and a cleanup planned next week.
1: Isn't it funny how when the news is about to report on something, so they ask for a statement, a place that has been ignored for months, possibly years, festering to the point where there are rats crawling everywhere. Oh, we're just getting around to that right now. We're cleaning it up next week. What are you talking about?
0: And here's what's crazy. What do you think the odds are, if you went through that encampment, that you couldn't find active warrants or deportation orders for just about every single person there?
2: In a statement to Fox 11, Councilwoman Eunice Hernandez says they've been monitoring the area with outreach and a cleanup planned next week.
3: I've been sleeping at bus stops.
1: Here's what you need to do. All seven people that are running against Eunice Hernandez, play that video on loop. That's what you should be pushing out to all of your followers. If you want more homeless encampments full of rats outside of the post office and a fire station where 80% of the fires, the things they're responding to, have to do with the homeless, then yes, give Eunice another 4 years. And if we do that, we're done.
0: And it's like the bus stop. People have to use that post office. What do you do if you own a business in that community? What do you do if you live in that community and you need stamps or you need to mail a package or something?
3: I've been paid by men.
2: But encampments and trash remain outside the post office where some say they want help.
3: I'll jump on it in a second.
1: At what point does the postmaster general jump in there and start firing on all fours?
0: Well, here's what would happen. They would turn it into a Trump issue and they would say, oh, look, it's Donald Trump going to war with California. And they would take the side of the encampment, 100% guaranteed.
2: And they haven't done that?
3: No, not over here.
2: The councilwoman says they're going to be out here as early as next week, clearing it all up and offering resources. Reporting in Westlake, Matthew Seedorf, Fox 11 News.
1: So there you go. That is the latest of what seems like daily updates from the complete failures of everyone running Los Angeles City and Los Angeles County to do anything about homelessness, where a post office has been completely taken over by the homeless.
5: If it ain't broke, don't fix it.
6: You may be frightened, and I know how you feel.
5: So I guess we'll be back after the break with more Fix California Hour Replay. KABC Dependable Traffic, now.
7: Cones are up in Chino Hills at 71 North between Pinton and Mission. The road is closed and it'll remain this way till about 4 tomorrow morning. Mid-City 10 West before Robertson.

0: and even deadly.
1: Eyes forward. 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
9: 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Guys, up here, AC Transit solved both the camping out and the vandalism problem by replacing bus stop shelters and benches with single steel seats, which are few and far between. But after all, benches and shelters are just signs of white privilege. Now, I'm sure Shaggy likes that, so let's have her say it.
10: That's right. I like that. That was amazing.
8: Let's go to Chris in Westlake Village. Chris, hello.
11: Hi, guys. You know, I called to say that it's the meth. It's the meth that is a big part of the crime. You know, I know most people know this, but meth is cheap. It's out there. People will not go into any treatment because they want to stay out so they can get their meth and their alcohol, which you can get for $6 if you panhandle, but it's the meth. And meth, you know, it's a chemical. It's not an organic thing, and it makes people go insane. It destroys your mind and your body. It makes you go nuts. So that's why you're seeing all this out there. And then as far as Nithya Raman goes, you know, I do believe, Randy, that she is what you might call a fall guy or whatever for Karen Bass. They believe the same thing. She's a Democrat Socialist of America. And in her interview I heard recently, she said, oh, well, you know, we have, what, 7,400 LAPD. And she gave that community policing spiel. So if you, you know, LA, if you vote Democrat, nothing's going to change. And the same thing for the governor. You know, I mean, I'm going with Hilton because he's already going after the fraud. What if Swalwell was governor? I mean, what would he do? 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
3: Reason why she's been a car dealer at Club One Casino in Fresno for so long. It's the familiar faces.
4: The best way to describe
5: it. What do you think the regulars at the card room in Fresno are like?
6: Oh my. They might be getting into fights in Ubers too.
4: The best way to describe it is kind of like the show Cheers. Everybody knows your name.
3: But now, decades of consistency is being met with a range of emotions and future uncertainty.
4: Scared, nervous, frustration. And pretty much why.
3: In an effort led by California Attorney General Rob Bonta, the department...
5: That's not his name.
6: Can we get a correction?
7: Bob Bonta.
3: The Department of Justice wants to change the game at California's card rooms. The new rules taking effect today would severely affect how table games in non-tribal casinos are played. The most notable...
5: Who was being harmed by this outside of the perceived harm to their pocketbooks of the tribal casinos that think they have a hold on all the gambling in the state?
6: This is what happens when your top cop, when the person in charge of the California Department of Justice is for sale.
3: The most notable alteration, the essential elimination of the popular game of blackjack.
8: It's such a dramatic impact on our business. I mean, blackjack's so 20% of what we do.
3: Kyle Kirkland is the owner of Club One. He's also the president of the California Gaming Association. The nearly 90 card rooms in the state employ around 20,000 people.
5: They're going to have to cut that in half.
6: Oh, yeah. Oh, yeah. Unless they just go and they pony up more money than the Indian casinos and they buy them off again.
3: The fear here and elsewhere is a massive loss of jobs and, in some cases, the inability to keep the businesses going.
8: The Attorney General's own internal analysis says that over 50% of cardroom revenue employees are going to be affected. We think it's going to be more.
5: Job killer Bob Bonta, everybody.
7: Bob Bonta.
8: Because if you take away such an important chunk of our business, it's tough for us to continue to operate.
3: Another issue, tax revenue. Kirkland says the city of Fresno brings in around $1 million each year through Club One.
8: And there's dozens of cities that are actually reliant on cardroom tax revenue.
3: The California Gaming Association is fighting back in court. One of two lawsuits was filed this week seeking a temporary injunction of the new rules. For now, it's business as usual.
5: And I would love to see if those cases go forward, what discovery looks like. Why exactly is this Bob Bonta's cause de celeb?
6: Well, maybe that would explain why he's already spent $500,000 on a white-collar criminal defense attorney.
3: For now, it's business as usual, but the fate of Cardroom Felt is on the table.
4: A lot of people have young kids, too, now that are working here, so it's... You know, that's what we've been doing to provide, and I just don't know, understand where this is all coming from.
5: Bribery.
6: It's not that hard to understand.
3: The California nation's Indian Gaming Association supports the DOJ's rule changes at Card.
5: Of course they do, because they paid for this.
6: The funny part is that anyone is surprised.
3: Card rooms, we reached out to them, but did not hear back. We also contacted the Attorney General's office and also did not hear back.
5: Oh, Bobby's too busy.
6: This is how it works in banana republics. And I guess that's what we are.
9: Fixing California won't happen overnight.
10: Oh, come on. That sucks.
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11: 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That's us for another PM.
9: Oh. It's the Fix California Hour replay.
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9: When Conan O'Brien hosted the Oscars this year, he joked that he was the last human host of the award show.
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9: No Waymo, but

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4: Good evening, and thank you for joining us tonight. I'm Tiffany Meyer.
1: Hey, what are you watching?
0: Wow, it's amazing. It's called NTD Evening News.
1: What?
0: NTD Evening News. 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
1: Is it local news?
0: No, it's all the day's biggest.

0: A common sense Republican running for Congress in a seat once held by Adam Schiff?
1: Yes. Hi, I'm Scott Allen Myers. So many people have thought about leaving California, but I'm staying. I'm staying to fight back against the crushing costs, the tax burdens, and the outrageous social agendas. I believe our communities deserve leadership that puts families, safety, and common sense first.
0: Protecting our homes, our taxes, our safety, and our children? You've got my vote.
1: I'm Scott Allen Myers, and I approve of this message. Paid for by Scott Allen Myers for Congress.
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1: Green Day, was that Bush? That was Bush, I think.
2: I thought Clinton, but go ahead.
1: And we said, wait a minute. him and Zach DeLaRocca, they're freaking Marxists.
2: Yeah.
1: They're rage for the machine.
2: Yeah.
1: They don't believe in freedom. They don't believe in independence. They don't believe in the rule of law in a democracy.
2: Right. Were you saying Bush 41? Because it might have been Bush 4. I think for Green Day, it was Bush 41. I think. Yeah, no.
1: No. They didn't have their first album. Their only good album.
2: It was before I moved here.
1: It was 94, 95?
2: Yeah. Yeah, somewhere in there. Yeah, it would have been. So, would have been.

790. KABC. In the Cajon Pass on the 101 southbound off-ramp to Highland, still working on that tractor that stalled out and is partially blocking the off-ramp. In Elysian Park on the 110 northbound at Stadium Way, got a serious

0: I'm Chris Jakimic. 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
1: And he is Eric Carlin. 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Coming up in just a minute, fun with the latest presidential polls.
2: All right. Looking forward to that. A lot of Americans living with pain every day, like George in Oregon. And he has a relief factor story that he wants to share with you. He's a hardworking guy, George is. He spends 10 hours a day on a garbage truck. It's a tough job. It was even tougher when all of a sudden his sore right knee wouldn't bend. And then he started taking relief factor, and he writes, I can bend my knee again with very little pain. Good for you, George. I'm getting the same results. In fact, my lower back for me, George, was the problem. And it didn't matter what I did. I had to, in fact, constantly do stretches and everything else, or maybe sometimes just sit it out, right? Not finish the project, not go on the long hike or whatever it is because of my lower back. Not anymore, thanks to Relief Factor.

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I don't sleep. You can't call the cops on me. 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
6: Google has officially opened its latest campus in Northern California. The tech hub in San Jose is big enough to accommodate thousands of employees. The innovation hub has 10 buildings, including 6 office buildings, a lab site, and 3 industrial buildings. Health officials in California now monitoring 4 people from the state who were exposed to hantavirus. Experts say the risk to the public is low because it's a very containable disease.
7: It usually requires pretty close contact. I mean, it's, you know, eating in the same areas, being reasonably close to somebody.
6: Dr. Ann Ramoran with the UCLA Fielding School of Public Health says it's not like a respiratory virus that can hang in the air for an extended period of time, like influenza or COVID. And California Senator Alex Padilla endorsing Los Angeles Mayor Karen Bass for re-election. That's the latest. I'm Mark Mayfield.
8: On the 405 northbound at Sunset, got a conked out vehicle that is blocking the carpool lane, causing some traffic issues. On the southbound side of the 405 off-ramp to Wilshire, an accident that is causing the off-ramp to be partially blocked. And in Artesia, on the 91 eastbound off-ramp to Pioneer, got a stall that is blocking the left lane of the off-ramp.
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0: 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You do not have flare-ups, and that used to be a major problem with my old grill. 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

But you look at it, gasoline in April was up 5.6%. 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
2: 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You know, those price increases might be delayed a month at that point.
3: Mm-hmm.
2: It's again, that's the biggest problem. When you think about it, that's the biggest problem Republicans have and this administration has. And we've said it since day one.
3: Yeah.
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3: About for years, and with the war, it is temporary. It is a geopolitical effect, but the question is, again, how long can you stall? And because I don't know that it is necessarily a stall,

0: the expectation and the norm is to win, and that is what we will be able to do here. I believe in the power of UCLA.
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4: Here is the news.
5: California hospitals received D grades for patient safety in a new report. Out of 285 hospitals in California, only four received a D. According to the report, all four are in Southern California. El Centro Regional Medical Center, LA Community Hospital, Norwalk Community Hospital, and Pioneers Memorial Hospital. This year's lineup for the California State Fair was announced.
6: There's a rumor going round.
7: No rumor. Lee Bryce will also headline one night, as will Keith Sweat, Trace Adkins, War, and more. The California State Fair runs from July 17th to August 2nd in Sacramento. I'm Jason Adenson.
5: The Lakers season is over following a series sweep with Oklahoma. The Dodgers will host San Francisco through Thursday, then wing their way to Angel Stadium for a weekend series this weekend, preparing for a third world championship. That's the latest. I'm Bob Montague.
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8: On the 110 northbound at Sepulveda, got a conked out vehicle that's blocking the center divider. And in Pomona, a cone zone on the 71 southbound between Mission and Peyton Drive. Got some road repair. That entire area is going to be closed off until 5 a.m. And then in Newport Beach on the 55 southbound between 17th and Newport Avenue, the right lane is going to be closed till 5 a.m.
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14: How did I lose weight? 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So chatting with Miles, I'm up at like 235. True story. I never minded being 235, but you know what minded? My knees that were falling apart.

and my back. I'm like, I don't know what, before I started really lifting, probably about 190. So 235 was a lot. I said, I got to lose some LBs, Miles. He said, Dan, we're going to sick our team a doctor.

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1: Being a Nazi because you were angry and you were an angry Nazi shows genuine authenticity, and that's
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1: Yeah. 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
3: AM 790. Riverside County sheriffs say 42 people under arrest after a series of raids targeting alleged child sexual abuse material. Officials say the investigation spanned 1 year and involved hundreds of potential suspects. Those arrested were a child psychologist, a California prison IT worker, and a retired law enforcement employee. Authorities in LA investigating the death of Memphis Grizzly forward Brandon Clark.
4: 29-year-old was found dead in his San Fernando Valley home shortly after 5 o'clock Monday afternoon. KNBC-TV reports drug paraphernalia was found in the home, and the incident is being investigated as a possible overdose. An autopsy will be performed to determine the cause and manner of death. Clark was a 7-year NBA veteran. He was recently arrested in Arkansas on suspicion of speeding and possession of a controlled substance. I'm Daniel Martindale.
3: The World FIFA Cup in Los Angeles on June the 12th. That's the latest. I'm Bob Montague.
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1: And he is Eric Harley, and I'm Gary McNamara. Good morning. Welcome. 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Now, this is one of my favorite things from yesterday, and I just happened to see it because I was just going through X, and Jonathan Turley wrote about it, and the collegefix.com has it, where the University of California at Davis has a thing called the

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1: People go, and I said, you know, I said to myself, I said, self, they're kind of like a boy band with instruments is what they became. If you followed Def Leppard from the beginning, which I did, then they, you know, pour some sugar on me.
2: God,
1: sorry, that's a weird request.
2: Well, no, that's why people have asked me, because they know I've done a variety of things in my life, but the hardest job I ever had was, the hardest job I ever had was a wedding DJ.
1: Mm-hmm.
2: Now, I've explained the problems. I worked for a guy. We played records back then, and we were getting into maybe some CDs.
1: Yeah.
2: It was records.
1: Yeah.
2: So you had to have all the, there was nowhere where you go on the computer, the bride's family has asked for this song, and you punch it in, download it, and play it.
1: Mm-hmm.
2: No, didn't have it. And he would never have, if they requested 10 songs, he might have 5 for me.
1: Yeah.

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0: A common sense Republican running for Congress in a seat once held by Adam Schiff?
1: Yes. Hi, I'm Scott Allen Myers. So many people have thought about leaving California, but I'm staying. I'm staying to fight back against the crushing costs, the tax burdens, and the outrageous social agendas. I believe our communities deserve leadership that puts families, safety, and common sense first.
0: Protecting our homes, our taxes, our safety, and our children? You've got my vote.
1: I'm Scott Allen Myers, and I approve of this message. Paid for by Scott Allen Myers for Congress.
2: 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You do not have flare-ups, and that used to be a major problem with my old grill. 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

0: A common sense Republican running for Congress in a seat once held by Adam Schiff?
1: Yes. Hi, I'm Scott Allen Myers. So many people have thought about leaving California, but I'm staying. I'm staying to fight back against the crushing costs, the tax burdens, and the outrageous social agendas. I believe our communities deserve leadership that puts families, safety, and common sense first.
0: Protecting our homes, our taxes, our safety, and our children? You've got my vote.
1: I'm Scott Allen Myers, and I approve of this message. Paid for by Scott Allen Myers for Congress.
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0: A common sense Republican running for Congress in a seat once held by Adam Schiff?
1: Yes. 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So many people have thought about leaving California, but I'm staying. I'm staying to fight back against the crushing costs, the tax burdens, and the outrageous social agendas. I believe our communities deserve leadership that puts families, safety, and common sense first.
0: Protecting our homes, our taxes, our safety, and our children? You've got my vote.
1: I'm Scott Allen Myers, and I approve of this message. 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
2: 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Sterling Venue Ventures says tons of live entertainment coming your way. Coming to the Saban Theater May 19th and 20th, it's William Shatner and Neil deGrasse Tyson, an engaging two-part conversation called The Universe is Absurd. Then on July 10th, it's Bobby Brown. Coming to the Canyon and Agora Hills, Billy Bob Thornton and the Boxmasters, Australia's Thunder from Down Under, Matthew and Gunnar Nelson, Orianthe, Ambrosia, Pancho Sanchez, Yup Dubliners, Queensryche, Jeff Tate, Thelma Houston, and more. And coming soon to the Oxnard Performing Arts Center, Kenny Wade Shepherd and the Hollywood medium Tyler Henry. 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
11: 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In the closet, under the bed, in the car. 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
2: Saying, look at this, because of the tariffs, you know, we've exported more than we've ever exported before, which, of course, we're always going to do as the economy increases. He didn't mention the fact that the trade imbalance hasn't changed.
3: Right.
2: You know, so they're picking and choosing, and conservatives economically are not idiots. They understand what's going on. And the BS, as we said from the very beginning, and we were criticized severely for that, manufacturing has lost 80,000 jobs over the last year. The trade imbalance has not lowered. The economy is at 2%, and so much of the economy is medical.
3: Mm-hmm.
2: Even the job creation, Trump even said it the other day, because so much of the new jobs are people getting part-time jobs, working two jobs. The president even admitted it the other day.
3: Right.
2: 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Manufacturing's getting killed in this country job-wise.
4: Well, the debate

0: the expectation and the norm is to win, and that is what we will be able to do here. I believe in the power of UCLA.
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2: Concerns have extended from the Midwest into the Mid-Atlantic and Northeast. Extensive reports of damage to a variety of specialty crops, and at least on a local to regional scale, this could result in a reduction of fruit availability. It's also extended into the wine grape sector, and we could see a year where we don't see a whole lot of wine production in some of the hardest hit areas of the Northeast and the Mid-Atlantic.
3: I'm Rod Bain reporting for the U.S. Department of Agriculture in Washington, D.C.
4: This

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0: the expectation and the norm is to win, and that is what we will be able to do here. 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
2: It wasn't.
3: No. Nope.
2: 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I don't know. I can't read the

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1: A common sense Republican running for Congress in a seat once held by Adam Schiff?
2: Yes. Hi, I'm Scott Allen Myers. So many people have thought about leaving California, but I'm staying. I'm staying to fight back against the crushing costs, the tax burdens, and the outrageous social agendas. I believe our communities deserve leadership that puts families, safety, and common sense first.
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2: I'm Scott Allen Myers, and I approve of this message. 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
1: A common sense Republican running for Congress in a seat once held by Adam Schiff?
2: Yes. Hi, I'm Scott Allen Myers. So many people have thought about leaving California, but I'm staying. I'm staying to fight back against the crushing costs, the tax burdens, and the outrageous social agendas. I believe our communities deserve leadership that puts families, safety, and common sense first.
1: Protecting our homes, our taxes, our safety, and our children? You've got my vote.
2: I'm Scott Allen Myers, and I approve of this message. Paid for by Scott Allen Myers for Congress.

0: Sterling Venue Venture says tons of live entertainment coming your way. Coming to the Savant Theater May 19th and 20th, it's William Shatner and Neil deGrasse Tyson, an engaging two-part conversation called The Universe is Absurd. Then on July 10th, it's Bobby Brown. Coming to the Kenyon and Agora Hills, Billy Bob Thornton and the Boxmasters, Australia's Thunder from Down Under, Matthew and Gunnar Nelson, Orianthe, Ambrosia, Pancho Sanchez, Yup Dumbliners, Queensryche, Jeff Tate, Thelma Houston, and more. And coming soon to the Oxnard Performing Arts Center, Kenny Wade Shepherd and the Hollywood medium Tyler Henry. 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

0: Sterling Venue Venture says tons of live entertainment coming your way. Coming to the Savant Theater May 19th and 20th, it's William Shatner and Neil deGrasse Tyson, an engaging two-part conversation called The Universe is Absurd. Then on July 10th, it's Bobby Brown. 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
4: Good morning. We have another cool day for you across Southern California. The May gray is back to start the day. We'll see some nice clearing this afternoon. It'll be slow, though. Glendale, Pasadena coming in the mid-70s. Lancaster, Palmdale in the 80s. Oxnard, mid-60s for you. All right, a slight warm-up is on the way. We'll talk about how long it's going to stick around for. It's all coming up after the break.
0: Sterling Venue Venture says tons of live entertainment coming your way. Coming to the Savant Theater May 19th and 20th, it's William Shatner and Neil deGrasse Tyson, an engaging two-part conversation called The Universe is Absurd. Then on July 10th, it's Bobby Brown. Coming to the Kenyon and Agora Hills, Billy Bob Thornton and the Boxmasters, Australia's Thunder from Down Under, Matthew and Gunnar Nelson, Orianthe, Ambrosia, Pancho Sanchez, Yup Dumbliners, Queensryche, Jeff Tate, Thelma Houston, and more. And coming soon to the Oxnard Performing Arts Center, Kenny Wade Shepherd and the Hollywood medium Tyler Henry. 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
2: Sterling Venue Ventures says tons of live entertainment coming your way. Coming to the Savant Theater May 19th and 20th, it's William Shatner and Neil deGrasse Tyson, an engaging two-part conversation called The Universe is Absurd. Then on July 10th, it's Bobby Brown. Coming to the Kenyon and Agora Hills, Billy Bob Thornton and the Boxmasters, Australia's Thunder from Down Under, Matthew and Gunnar Nelson, Orianthe, Ambrosia, Pancho Sanchez, Yup Dumbliners, Queensryche, Jeff Tate, Thelma Houston, and more. And coming soon to the Oxnard Performing Arts Center, Kenny Wade Shepherd and the Hollywood medium Tyler Henry. 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
2: Sterling Venue Ventures says tons of live entertainment coming your way. Coming to the Savant Theater May 19th and 20th, it's William Shatner and Neil deGrasse Tyson, an engaging two-part conversation called The Universe is Absurd. Then on July 10th, it's Bobby Brown. Coming to the Kenyon and Agora Hills, Billy Bob Thornton and the Boxmasters, Australia's Thunder from Down Under, Matthew and Gunnar Nelson, Orianthe, Ambrosia, Pancho Sanchez, Yup Dumbliners, Queensryche, Jeff Tate, Thelma Houston, and more. And coming soon to the Oxnard Performing Arts Center, Kenny Wade Shepherd and the Hollywood medium Tyler Henry. 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

0: A common sense Republican running for Congress in a seat once held by Adam Schiff?
1: Yes. Hi, I'm Scott Allen Myers. So many people have thought about leaving California, but I'm staying. I'm staying to fight back against the crushing costs, the tax burdens, and the outrageous social agendas. I believe our communities deserve leadership that puts families, safety, and common sense first.
0: Protecting our homes, our taxes, our safety, and our children? You've got my vote.
1: I'm Scott Allen Myers, and I approve of this message. Paid for by Scott Allen Myers for Congress.
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0: A common sense Republican running for Congress in a seat once held by Adam Schiff?
1: Yes. Hi, I'm Scott Allen Myers. So many people have thought about leaving California, but I'm staying. I'm staying to fight back against the crushing costs, the tax burdens, and the outrageous social agendas. I believe our communities deserve leadership that puts families, safety, and common sense first.
0: Protecting our homes, our taxes, our safety, and our children? You've got my vote.
1: I'm Scott Allen Myers, and I approve of this message. Paid for by Scott Allen Myers for Congress.
2: 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I'm going to throw those on the Solaire, and it's going to be so good. 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You do not have flare-ups, and that used to be a major problem with my old grill. 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
0: A common sense Republican running for Congress in a seat once held by Adam Schiff?
1: Yes. Hi, I'm Scott Allen Myers. So many people have thought about leaving California, but I'm staying. I'm staying to fight back against the crushing costs, the tax burdens, and the outrageous social agendas. I believe our communities deserve leadership that puts families, safety, and common sense first.
0: Protecting our homes, our taxes, our safety, and our children? You've got my vote.
1: I'm Scott Allen Myers, and I approve of this message. Paid for by Scott Allen Myers for Congress.
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0: Fleming himself was an addict who got sober, then became a licensed drug addiction counselor. But he's also the man who connected the Friends actor to the drug dealer known as the Ketamine Queen, even delivering that fatal dose to Perry's home, only after marking up the price to maximize his profit in the deal. Fleming, though, was the first to cooperate with investigators and the first to plead guilty, even before any arrests were made in the case. He will be the fourth person sentenced in connection with the October 2023 death of Matthew Perry. Now, back in early April, the so-called Ketamine Queen, Jasveen Sanga, was sentenced to 15 years in prison. Now, former doctor Salvador Plasencia, who briefly provided ketamine to Perry but texted a friend about making a lot of money off the actor, received 30 months in prison. And Mark Chavez, who ran a ketamine clinic and sold drugs to Dr. Plasencia, was given the lightest sentence, at least so far, of 3 years probation. Now, the final defendant is Perry's personal assistant, Kenneth Iwamasa. He'll be sentenced in June, about a month from now. I've been at every one of these sentencing hearings in federal court, and the judge who's overseeing all five cases has been very measured on making sure all the punishments reflect each defendant's kind of individual role in Perry's ultimate demise. At Sanga's sentencing a month ago, the judge asked prosecutors several times who they thought was most responsible for Perry's death, the drug dealer who provided the drugs or the assistant who administered that fatal dose. Prosecutors that day said Sanga was the most responsible, but Iwamasa could also spend an awful long time in prison. Meanwhile, Fleming's attorney, because of the cooperation, because of his remorse, asking the judge in this case later this morning for just 3 months in prison and 9 months in a drug treatment program. Rachel?
1: Sad and just incredible how many people were involved in this, Tim. All right, thank you. New this morning, Orange County cracking down on the sales of illegal drugs. A 21-year-old Laguna Niguel man will now spend 25 years in federal prison for selling fentanyl that killed two people 3 years ago. Prosecutors say Michael Joseph Abdallah sold the deadly drug to one of the victims in a drug rehab facility in Mission Viejo. They also say he sold the drugs to a teenage girl who was later found dead by her mother. Abdallah had pleaded guilty last year.
2: FBI Director Kash Patel is firing back at lawmakers over excessive drinking accusations. In a heated hearing on Capitol Hill, Patel answered questions relating to media reports of his alleged drinking, unexplained absences, and concerning behaviors. Patel says the claims are false. Questions from Senator Chris Van Hollen of Maryland led to the back-and-forth argument.
3: Are you willing to take the test that it's called the audit test that members of our active duty military and others take to determine whether they have a drinking problem?
4: I'll take any test you're willing to take.
3: I will take it, Director Patel. I'll take it. You ready to take it?
4: Let's go.
3: Yes or no?
4: Let's go. Side
3: I'll
4: by side.
3: It.
2: Senator Patty Murray from Washington also referred to the moment Director Patel was on camera chugging a beer with the U.S. men's hockey team following their Olympic win. Patel says he was in a Milan. He was in Milan on a separate official business. He's also suing the Atlantic for defamation, seeking $250 million in damages.
1: A West Hollywood couple sharing their story about a fight they say they had with a self-proclaimed MAGA influencer.
2: The video has since gone viral. Take a look.
5: Your guys' son or daughter? Or?
6: Son.
5: Awesome. And are you guys a couple?
6: Yeah.
5: That's awesome. Cool. So have you ever heard about the statistics coming out that gay men are statistically much more likely to commit child molestation, be pregnant,
6: who are you,
5: and build an emotional connection to a baby? Hey, don't take my mic.
2: David and Anthony Valin say they quickly realized they were being exploited for content.
7: When someone inserts themselves into a specific community with the intention of triggering people, it's not freedom of expression, it's an exploitation.
2: The influencer in the video is Riley Neamey. He says his content focuses on a range of political topics, including transgender people, immigration, abortion, and gun control.
8: I do all sorts of things, just like Charlie Kirk did across college campuses. And I also do street interviews, which is why this incident happened in the first place. They got very upset. They pushed me and shoved me multiple times.
1: Neamey says David Vulin hit him and broke his camera. The father was arrested that night, but his lawyer says the couple was deliberately targeted. Both parties have set up GoFundMe pages. The Vulins are raising funds to pay for their legal representation. Neamey is asking for donations to replace his camera and hire security.
2: New details in the murder case against singer David Anthony Burke. A judge has pushed the date for his preliminary hearing to June 29th. That's when it'll be determined whether there's enough evidence for him to stand trial. David's accused of killing 14-year-old Celeste Rivas Hernandez. Her dismembered body was found inside his Tesla in a Hollywood tow yard. The hearing had been set for the end of this month, but prosecutors asked for more time.
1: An Orange County mother charged in connection to

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4: When SoCal weather changes,
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4: 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Eyewitness News, Southern California's weather leader.
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1: That category, but it does mean you've got cloudy skies once again and a little bit of drizzle this morning. So if you're heading out the door early today, grab the hat as well. We're already seeing a little bit of that drizzle on some of our sky cameras. This is Malibu this morning. You can see just a couple drops there on the lens. This isn't very much, but of course it is keeping us nice and cool and cloudy. 59 degrees for you as you head out the door. So you can definitely have the sweater to start the day. Coastal spots, you will want to keep those layers even into this afternoon. 55 in Santa Clarita. Beaumont, you're also coming in those mid-50s to start the day. Palm Springs warming up. You're in the low 70s to start off the morning. 62 in Los Angeles and Redondo Beach coming in 61. So the good news about these morning clouds is they're not low enough to impact your drive, so you don't have to worry about that. But they are deep enough that, as you just saw, we are seeing a little bit of drizzle out there to start the morning. Clearing will be slow today, but we will see some by this afternoon. We're also going to see some gusty winds returning for our interior areas. So the mountains, the deserts, it's going to be breezy. The other good news, though, about today is our temperatures are finally cooling for our interior spot, so you don't have to worry about that fire concern as much, but it is going to be breezy out there. And then a nice warming trend takes us right on to the end of the weekend. Now, I want to mention, we talked about those winds. We have a really nice onshore flow that's going to start as we head into this afternoon. Our mountains and deserts, though, you can see those wind speeds really pick up. You're seeing wind gusts anywhere from 25 to even 35 miles per hour. That'll die down as we head into this evening, but just keep in mind, we are dealing with those breezier conditions once again for our interiors. LA, Orange County, low 70s out there today. I mentioned that warm up. It's going to be nice and gradual, 75 for both Thursday and Friday, and then continuing to bump up our temperatures right as we head not only into the weekend, but next week as well. Valleys, Inland Empire, 76 out there today. You do return to those 80s tomorrow. And look, holding on to those 80s Thursday, Friday, Saturday, even into early next week. Now, the reason behind all of this is we have this trough of low pressure that's just to the north of us. It's so far north that it's not having too much of an effect. All we're going to notice is a nice little dip in temperatures today, and then a deeper marine layer as well, which of course, as you know, also helps to keep us cool. That trough doesn't stick around though for very long. In fact, we have a little bit of ridging that's going to roll on in Thursday into Friday and start to bring us that warm up. So Los Angeles making it to the mid 70s, inland area is going to see even warmer conditions than this, and then that'll continue right on into next week. Now we'll take a look at what this means for the beaches, the mountains, and the deserts, but for now, Don and Rachel, I'll send it back to you two.
2: Okay, Shayla, thank you. The Seal Beach Police Department says it will beef up patrols as more people crowd the community this summer. From Memorial Day to Labor Day, extra officers will focus on crime prevention, traffic, and pedestrian safety. They will be walking, riding bikes, and driving off-road vehicles, as well as their patrol cars. The officer teams will be stationed at the police substation near the pier, but officers may be deployed anywhere in the city in response to service calls.
3: Some people in Yorba Linda, a neighborhood there, are cleaning up after a water main break flooded several homes. Take a look at all the water. Crews worked to stop the flow yesterday afternoon, and now we're hearing from a homeowner about just how badly his yard flooded.
4: The lowest point in the whole entire neighborhood, because we have a drainage kind of channel that runs here. And when we built the house, we had to make it lower for that point. So all the water from the entire, basically, accident has now come to our yard and filled up the entire yard. You can see a little bit of the concrete now, but before we had about 2 feet of water back here.
3: Crews are now trying to figure out what caused the water main break. Luckily, nobody was hurt.
2: Let's get another check of traffic now with Scott Reif in Air 7.
5: Yeah, and Rachel and John, it's been a good drive early this morning. We just haven't seen anything pop up that's causing big delays. Now, one thing that does concern us here at Van Nuys Airport, the clouds are starting to lift, and we won't have any fog this morning. But we'll show you on the map this 5 South to Templin Highway. It happened about 2 o'clock this morning. One time, all lanes were shut down. They thought they'd have it wrapped up in a couple of hours, but now it looks like they've extended the sig alert for 4 more hours, so it's going to be here a while. And there was red on the map for a moment. It looks like they may be moving things around. I don't think it's going to be a huge deal, but if you do drive the 5 southbound, you're expecting someone coming southbound on the 5 down to the Los Angeles area at Templin Highway. This looks like this incident with a semi is going to be in the two right lanes for some time. John?
3: Oh, yeah, that is always trouble in that area. Okay, Scott, thanks. A driverless robo-taxi just showed us how quickly it can react to avoid a freeway crash. The co-CEO of Waymo.

0: Posted video from the 10 in L.A., and you can see a driver losing control and then crashing out right in front of the Waymo. Then the Waymo says its car detected the situation early enough, tracked the reckless driver, and then was able to maneuver defensively to bypass the scene.
1: That's reassuring.
0: Yeah, that is reassuring. I feel a little better now.
1: Especially in L.A.
0: You
1: need that. All right. Well, here's what's happening in your community this weekend. Sunday, head to Venice Beach for the half marathon and 5K to help local schools while enjoying the best of Venice.
0: You still have time from now until Sunday to bring home a new dog, cat, or kitten at the Empty the Shelters adoption event by visiting any of the three SBCA LA locations.
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3: A common sense Republican running for Congress in a seat once held by Adam Schiff?
4: Yes. Hi, I'm Scott Allen Myers. So many people have thought about leaving California, but I'm staying. I'm staying to fight back against the crushing costs, the tax burdens, and the outrageous social agendas. I believe our communities deserve leadership that puts families, safety, and common sense first.
3: Protecting our homes, our taxes, our safety, and our children? You've got my vote.
4: I'm Scott Allen Myers, and I approve of this message. Paid for by Scott Allen Myers for Congress.
5: Drizzle this morning, so you will definitely want the hat to start the day. Right now, taking a live look downtown Los Angeles for you. It's hard to tell, so dark and early, but you can see a little bit of that cloud cover out there. So the nice, cool, cloudy morning, it is back. We're going to see some morning clouds, a chance for drizzle. We're also going to see some slow clearing. But like I said, the good news about this fog is it's not low enough to impact your drive. It's just steep enough that we do have a little bit of drizzle out there. Gusty winds returning for our interior areas, but here's the good part. The interior areas finally starting to see some cooler temperatures. So mountains, deserts, enjoy this while it lasts, because we do have a warming trend that's going to take us right on into the end of the week. Now, I want to show you the cloud cover out there. Like I mentioned, slow clearing for us once again, but today we have the chance to see something called reverse clearing. And that's when our beaches start to clear out a little sooner than our interior valleys. And that's exactly what it looks like we're going to see this morning. By this afternoon, a mix of sun and clouds for us. So even though it'll be slow to clear, I do think our beaches will see some nice clearing today. So enjoy this. Overall, though, it's still keeping us cool. Beaches of the 60s, LA breaking into the 70s, Inland Empire, you have the 80s. Once again, like I mentioned, we do have a warm-up, so we'll look at that in just a moment. But for now, John, Rachel, Tony, I'll send it back to you.
6: Yeah, May Gray, it's that time of year. Okay, Shayla, thank you. Happening now, President Trump has arrived in China. Air Force One landed just a short time ago.
7: He's set to meet with Chinese President Xi Jinping with hopes of signing new trade deals.
8: Eyewitness News reporter David Gonzalez joins us now here in studio to tell us how the war with Iran is now casting a shadow over this highly anticipated meeting. David.
9: Hey, good morning. President Trump just landed in Beijing. As you can see behind us, things are getting ready as we speak for that highly anticipated meeting with China's president. On the table are a lot of issues that include the war in Iran, trade, technology, and artificial intelligence. Let's take a live look from Beijing. Air Force One touching down just about 10 minutes ago. As you can see in this live picture, everything is getting ready to welcome the president as he steps off of Air Force One. Earlier today on his Truth Social account, President Trump is calling this a gathering of the world's greatest businessmen and women. So who is traveling with the president? Big names include Elon Musk, founder of Tesla and SpaceX, Apple CEO Tim Cook, and the leaders of other companies like Nvidia, Boeing, and Goldman Sachs. The summit between the two world powers is set to focus on trade and AI. But the war in Iran may take center stage. China buys more oil from Iran than any other country. President Trump is expected to pressure China's President Xi Jinping into helping reopen the Strait of Hormuz.
10: Well, I think, number one, we're going to have a long talk about it. I think he's been relatively good, to be honest with you. You look at the blockade, no problem. They get a lot of their oil from that area. We've had no problem. And he's been a friend of mine. He's been somebody that we get along with. And I think you're going to see that good things are going to happen.
9: Before leaving for China, President Trump said higher prices here will not influence negotiations. The president says his talks will focus on trade more than anything else. His goal is to sign deals with the superpower to buy more American food and aircrafts. And back out here live, you can see the president's motorcade has just arrived here in front of Air Force One. So the president is expected to deboard at any minute. And this is the first time an American president has visited China since 2017. So all eyes will be on what comes out of this high-stakes summit. Live in the studio, David Gonzalez, ABC 7 Eyewitness News.
8: Okay, David, thank you. Americans paid more for groceries in April, and higher gas prices weren't the only reason.
6: New government data shows food prices at home rose nearly 3% over the past year. That's the fastest pace since the summer of 2023.
7: Higher fuel costs continue to ripple through the economy, but President Trump says his focus remains on national security.
10: And I don't think about American financial situation. I don't think about anybody. I think about one thing. We

0: cannot let Iran have a nuclear weapon.
1: Experts say those higher fuel costs are now being passed along from suppliers straight to shoppers. This comes as a new CNN poll says 75% of Americans say the war with Iran has had a negative effect on their financial situation. And the higher fuel costs are being felt all across the country, especially here in Southern California. The national average for a gallon of gas is now about $4.51, but in LA, drivers are paying around $6.22.

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3: A common sense Republican running for Congress in a seat once held by Adam Schiff?
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2: A common sense Republican running for Congress in a seat once held by Adam Schiff?
3: Yes. Hi, I'm Scott Allen Myers. So many people have thought about leaving California, but I'm staying. I'm staying to fight back against the crushing costs, the tax burdens, and the outrageous social agendas. 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
3: I'm Scott Allen Myers, and I approve of this message. 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
3: I should say some drizzle to start the morning. Malibu right now, we had some raindrops on the lens there earlier. You can kind of make it out, but it is still really dark out there, so our sky cameras are a little bit limited in what you can see. Temperatures, also thanks to this May gray, are nice and cool, so you're starting off in the 50s this morning. You can definitely layer up to start the day. In fact, our coastal spots, you want to keep the sweater, the jacket into this afternoon because our temperatures are going to stay really mild along the coast. 59 for you out there in Santa Barbara. Van Nuys coming in 60 degrees. And then moving farther inland, coming in 62 in Los Angeles. And Covina, you're still in the 50s, 57 for you. So today we have lots to talk about. As you saw, the morning clouds are back. Good news is it is not impacting your drive, but it is deep enough, this marine layer, that we have that drizzle that you saw just a moment ago. Now, our interior areas, you do have some gusty winds once again, but it's going to be a little bit cooler today, so we're not talking about that fire danger quite as much. And then we all start to warm as we head into the end of the week, so enjoy this. Nice, calm winds to start the day, but watch what happens as we head into this afternoon. That onshore push is going to pick up. So as I mentioned, the mountains, the deserts, interior spots, starting to feel some of those windier conditions. Gusts anywhere from 25 to 35 miles per hour are going to possible. Now, we are not talking about any wind advisories in place, and also because you're a little bit cooler today, fire danger is not as big of a concern, but just keep in mind, you're dealing with some breezier conditions, and then overall, a nice and mild day when it comes to the temperatures. Upper 60s for you along the coast. Long Beach, though, you're at 71 degrees. Los Angeles, 72 out there for your Wednesday, and Thousand Oaks just shy of that 70-degree mark. LA Orange County, low 70s today. Here's that slight warm-up we talked about to bring us into the end of the week, Thursday, Friday, and then even as we head into the weekend, temperatures are going to continue to warm. It will be really nice, though, overall, 78 for your Sunday, and then cooling just a tad as we continue to push into next week. All right, Valleys and Inland Empire, 76 out there today. You bump up to the 80s both Thursday and Friday, coming in 81 for your Saturday and Sunday. Now, the reason behind this is we do have this trough of low pressure that's just to the north of us. Because it's so far north, we're not seeing a big impact, but it is deepening that marine layer today. That's going to continue to push east. And then we've got some slight ridging that's going to take us into the end of the week and continue to bump up the temperatures. So we'll talk about what this means for the mountains, the desert, and of course the coast. But for now, John, I'll send it back to you.
4: Thank you, Shayla. A bumpy start to the morning commute in Riverside, the 60 westbound at Main Street. Two right lanes are blocked due to a car versus motorcycle. There are reports of injuries as well. Crews are now working to clear it all up. And you can see that red. There is a delay in the area.
5: Apple is making professional upgrades to its iPhone cameras, and Waymo is recalling thousands of its robo-taxis for driving into floods. Here's ABC's Hannah Batah.
6: In today's Tech Bites, Waymo is recalling nearly 4,000 robo-taxis after some vehicles drove into standing water. Waymo vehicles in Austin, Texas were recently seen on camera driving onto a flooded street and stalling. The company says it has identified the issue and will issue a fix. Google has unveiled plans for its new laptops called Google Books. 15 years after the debut of the Chromebook, these systems are built for the Gemini artificial intelligence features. The company says Google Books will be seamlessly compatible with Android phones. They'll hit shelves this fall. Finally, big changes reportedly coming to the iPhone's camera app. Bloomberg reports Apple's new operating systems will make it more customizable, allowing for easier controller resolution, flash, and other options. Also, the camera is said to be getting some of Apple's AI updates. Those are your Tech Bites. I'm Hannah Batah. Have a great day.
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2: 30 minutes to get a delivery? 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
0: Oh my gosh.
2: I wonder who the first artist
0: is. I know,
2: is,
0: right?
2: First song.
0: I need the year, and then I feel like I'd have some ideas, okay. Right?
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1: it's like,
2: switch it up.
1: I gotta break things up.
0: We'll have to see. Well, after the break, the discussion over AI in Hollywood.
1: Why another actress is saying we should not fight the technology, but learn to work with it.
2: But first, let's get to some birthdays on this Wednesday. Happy birthday to Travis J. Thomas and Sharon Williams. Have a great morning, everybody.
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8: A common sense Republican running for Congress in a seat once held by Adam Schiff?
9: Yes. Hi, I'm Scott Allen Myers. So many people have thought about leaving California, but I'm staying. 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
10: Sterling Venue Ventures says tons of live entertainment coming your way. Coming to the Savant Theater May 19th and 20th, it's William Shatner and Neil deGrasse Tyson, an engaging two-part conversation called The Universe is Absurd. Then on July 10th, it's Bobby Brown. Coming to the Canyon in Agoura Hills, Billy Bob Thornton and the Boxmasters, Australia's Thunder from Down Under, Matthew and Gunnar Nelson, Orianthe, Ambrosia, Pancho Sanchez, Yup Dumbledores, Queensrÿche, Jeff Tate, Thelma Houston, and more. And coming soon to the Oxnard Performing Arts Center, Kenny Wade Shepherd and the Hollywood medium Tyler Henry. 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
11: 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It doesn't get out of control. 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
4: Friday. Mountains, you are finally getting a break from that heat. Noticeably cooler this afternoon. You only come in the upper 60s. Then temperatures start to bump up once again, but it'll be gradual. Low 70s for your Thursday, Friday, Saturday, bumping up to the mid 70s. Upper 60s for you, though, as we head into your Sunday. We are still talking about some gusty winds this afternoon, so just be prepared. Our interior areas, the mountains and the deserts, still holding on to some breezy conditions. Deserts could see wind gusts today up to 30 miles per hour. Temperatures noticeably cooler than yesterday, though, only coming in 83 degrees, warming up just shy of the 90s both Thursday and Friday. Speaking of the 90s, low deserts, Palm Springs, enjoy this while it lasts. 98 today. You're back in the triple digits by Friday. John, Rachel, Tony, I'll send it back to you.
2: Thank you, Shayla. 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
0: Should artificial intelligence be utilized in Hollywood?
1: Critics are voicing concern about the future and lost jobs, but some A-list actors are now reading a different script.
13: This morning, actress Demi Moore weighing in on the artificial intelligence debate, saying Hollywood should not fight AI, but work with it.
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9: I'm at the Burbank Airport with fresh reaction.
10: And another defendant connected to the death of Matthew Perry will learn his fate in federal court a little later this morning, while his attorneys are asking the judge he be out of prison before Labor Day.
11: Well, good morning, everybody. I'm John Gregory with Rachel Brown and Tony Cabrera.
12: And we are seeing another cloudy morning. Let's check in with Shayla Jordan. And hopefully, Shayla, the sun will come out later on today, like yesterday.
13: Yes, we'll see some clearing a little bit later. In fact, today is interesting. Our coastal spots actually could see that clearing before some of our coastal valleys. I'll show you why in just a moment. For now, though, I want to get you out the door. There's a couple things you need to know. First of all, here you go. That May Gray is back. No surprise. What's interesting about today is the cloud deck is not low enough that it's going to impact your drive, so you don't need to worry on that end, but it is deep enough that we have a little bit of drizzle. So you will want the hat as you head out the door this morning. It is cool. It's cloudy. We're already seeing some drizzle out there to start the morning. We're also going to see some gusty winds once again for our interior areas. So the mountains, the deserts, it'll be breezy for you this afternoon, but you're finally starting to see some cooler temperatures. So enjoy this out there today because we do have a warming trend that's going to take us right on into the weekend. Thursday, Friday, Saturday, Sunday, temperatures going to bump up a bit. For now, though, it's cool and cloudy to start the morning, and like I mentioned, a chance to see some clearing first along the coast. Now, it is going to be slow to clear once again, but I think our coastal spots, our beaches, are going to see some of that first, and then soon behind it, our coastal valleys will eventually clear as we head into this afternoon. It's just going to take a moment, so don't be surprised. Keep the sweater handy. We might hold on to those cool temperatures a little bit longer. Speaking of those cool temperatures, it sinks this marine layer. We're still seeing some really mild conditions. Upper 60s for our beaches, Los Angeles breaking into the 70s, and Inland Empire, you are at the 80s today. All right, we've got a warming trend to talk about, some wind on the way as well. But for now, John, Rachel, Tony, I'll send it back to you.
9: All right, Shayla, thank you. The Hawthorne man who pleaded guilty to distributing ketamine to Matthew Perry is set to be sentenced today.
11: He's the fourth person to be sentenced in connection with the actor's death.
12: Eyewitness News reporter Tim Caputo live in studio with details about what's expected this morning. Tim.
10: Good morning, guys. Eric Fleming, not necessarily the drug dealer who provided

0: of the ketamine. He wasn't even the person who injected Matthew Perry with that fatal dose. He was, though, the middleman in all this, and prosecutors still want him to spend 2.5 years in prison because they say he should have known better. Fleming himself was an addict who got sober and became a licensed drug addiction counselor, but he's also the man who connected the Friends actor with the drug dealer known as the Ketamine Queen, even delivering that fatal dose to Perry's home only after marking up the price to maximize his profit in the deal. But the 56-year-old was also the first to cooperate with investigators and the first to plead guilty even before any arrests were made. In a matter of hours from now, Fleming will be the fourth person sentenced in connection with the 2023 death of Matthew Perry. Back in early April, the so-called ketamine queen, Jasveen Sanga, was sentenced to 15 years in prison. Now, former Dr. Salvador Plasencia, who briefly provided ketamine to Perry, but bragged to friends about his friends, rather about making a lot of money off the actor, received 30 months in prison. And then there was Mark Chavez, who ran a ketamine clinic and sold the drug to Dr. Plasencia. He was given the lightest sentence of 3 years probation. Now, the final defendant in this case is Perry's personal assistant, Kenneth Iwamasa, who injected Perry with that fatal dose. He will be sentenced at about a month from now. As for today's sentencing, while the prosecutors are asking for 30 months, Fleming's attorney is asking for just 3 months in prison, saying he has undergone a transformative rehabilitation since Perry's death. In a letter to the court, Fleming even wrote that he procured ketamine for Perry because he wanted money, but he never contemplated the worst possible outcome, and that failure will haunt him forever. Tony?
1: Okay, Tim, thank you. Here's a look at some of our top stories this morning. The woman

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1: This new one should help with safety and passenger flow. There will be shopping, dining, just more space to move around. And now to the other news here at the airport. A lot of excitement surrounding that nonstop flight to Hawaii. The first daily seasonal flight is today at 7 a.m. with Alaska Airlines. And we talked with the airline about the fun send-off they have for those passengers.
2: We're excited. It's taken a lot of work to get this going. So we just want to show them how much work and dedication we put in the last several months, and we're just it's a celebration for us as much as it is for the passengers as well.
1: So back at her live, coming up, we're going to try to snag one of these passengers, see how they're feeling this morning. But I do want to mention here at the Burbank Airport, this is a once-a-day flight and it's seasonal, so this goes until August 18. Great for summer travel as well. So if you are coming to the Burbank Airport in the near future, just keep in mind there are some traffic delays because of the construction. But it is a fun morning for these passengers out here, Rachel, John, and Tony. You think I can just kind of sneak my way?
3: I think you should.
1: Fly out to Hawaii with them?
3: We would understand if you don't show up for the 6 a.m. show.
4: Yeah.
3: Thank you so much, Irene. A driverless robo-taxi just showed just how quickly it can react to avoid a freeway crash. An executive with Waymo posted video from the 10 freeway in L.A. You can see a driver lose control and crash out right in front of the Waymo there. Then the Waymo says its car detected the situation early, tracked the reckless driver, and then maneuvered defensively to bypass the scene.
5: A West Hollywood couple sharing their story about a fight they had with a self-proclaimed MAGA influencer that went viral.
6: Is this your guys' son or daughter? Or?
7: Son.
6: Awesome. And are you guys a couple?
7: Yeah.
6: That's awesome. Cool. So have you ever heard about the statistics coming out that gay men are statistically much more likely to commit child molestation, be pregnant,
7: who are you,
6: and build an emotional connection to a baby? Hey, don't take my mic.
5: That influencer in the video is Riley Neme. David and Anthony Vullen said they quickly realized they were being exploited for content.
8: When someone inserts themselves into a specific community with the intention of triggering people, it's not freedom of expression, it's exploitation.
9: They got very upset. They pushed me and shoved me multiple times.
5: Both parties have set up GoFundMe pages.
10: FBI Director Kash Patel in the hot seat on Capitol Hill. Lawmakers had a lot of questions about reports accusing him of excessive drinking. And as ABC's Jay O'Brien reports, Patel fired back.
11: You still have the confidence of the president?
12: The fireworks on Capitol Hill. FBI Director Kash Patel grilled by Democrats about reports he has a drinking problem.
13: Episodes of excessive drinking, unexplained absences, and behavior that concern current and former FBI and DOJ officials. Is it your testimony that those allegations are categorically false?
14: Unequivocally categorically false.
13: And so there have been no occasions when your security detail had difficulty waking or locating you, is that right?
14: Nope, it's a total farce. I don't even know where you get this stuff, but it doesn't make it credible because you say so.
13: I'm not saying it, Director Patel. It's been written and documented.
14: You are literally saying it.
13: No, I'm saying that these are reports, Director Patel.
12: Patel drawing scrutiny after he was seen celebrating and pounding beers at the Olympics with the USA men's hockey team. The director insists he was in Milan on separate official business. He's now suing the Atlantic magazine after it reported on alleged bouts of excessive drinking.
13: Are you willing to take the test? It's called the audit test that members of our active duty military and others take to determine whether they have a drinking problem?
14: I'll take any test you're willing to take.
13: I will take it, Director Patel. I'll take it. You ready to take it?
14: Let's go.
13: Yes or no?
14: Let's go. Side by side.
13: I'll take it.
12: Senator Patty Murray seizing on reports that Patel hands out bottles of bourbon emblazoned with his name.
15: If you want to pass out liquor or pop bottles in a locker room, stick to podcasting.
12: Patel firing back with a slew of FBI crime stats.
14: This is what real leadership looks like at the FBI. Every one of you was given it. This is what's happened under my tenure at the FBI and the Trump administration. 20-point drop in the homicide rate. 45,000 violent offenders arrested last year.
15: I appreciate the work.

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1: As the STEM program has grown far beyond its original scope, investigators flag more than 10,000 students linked to what they call suspicious employers. In some cases, officials say job sites turned out to be fake, with empty buildings, locked offices, or multiple companies listing the same address.
2: Also new at 5:30, the Trump administration is defending the cost of repairs to the Lincoln Memorial Reflecting Pool. It's now estimated close to $15 million. The department says the steep price tag reflects the extra workers, longer hours, and materials needed to finish the renovation in time for the country's 250th birthday this July. The work includes repairing leaks, upgrading the filtration system, and repainting the basin.
3: All right, it's cool and gray this morning, but then we have another warm-up in store, Shayla.
4: Yeah, so we're going to round out the week with some nice temperatures. It's a gradual warm-up, though, okay. So not quite the heat we saw last week. What's interesting today about today's May gray that we're seeing is it's not low enough to impact your drive. That's the good news, but it is deep enough that we are seeing a little bit of drizzle. So our Malibu Sky Camera, you can really see that cloud cover. We've had some raindrops on the lens to start the day, or some drizzle, I should say. So have the hat to start the morning. Temperature is also nice and cool. Upper 50s for you in Malibu. We're seeing 50s, though, and some 60s across the board. You can see 53 for you out there in Beaumont, Ontario, coming in at that 60-degree mark to start the morning. Temperatures overall, though, pretty comfortable. Just make sure you can have the long sleeves, the light sweater to start the day, especially for our coastal spots. You want to hold on to that into this afternoon because you are going to stay nice and mild. So, like I mentioned, morning clouds are back. Unlike yesterday, we are seeing a little bit of drizzle out there to start the morning, so not a bad idea to have the layers and the hat as well. We've also got some gusty winds returning for our interior areas. So very similar to yesterday, we're going to see those breezy conditions in the mountains and the deserts. The biggest difference, though, is you're not going to be quite as hot as yesterday. We're finally starting to see some cooling for our interior spots. And enjoy this, because we all warm up as we head into our Thursday and Friday. First of all, let's talk about those winds. So nice and calm to start the day, but watch what comes as we head into this afternoon. A really nice onshore push is going to begin, and it's really going to pick up those wind speeds for our mountains and deserts. Like I mentioned, you're not dealing with advisories today, but you're still seeing wind gusts anywhere from 25 to 35 miles per hour. So just keep in mind, it is still going to be breezy. Unlike yesterday, though, it's not as hot, so we don't have to worry about that fire risk as much. You'll notice, taking a look outside, Palm Springs, you're going to be at 98 out there today, cooler than yesterday, no triple digits. Big Bear in the upper 60s. Los Angeles, low 70s out there for your Wednesday, and then coming in 74 for Simi Valley. So a nice drop in temperatures for us this afternoon. L.A., Orange County, low 70s out there. We do bump up a tad as we head to the end of the week, mid-70s both Thursday and Friday. And look, continuing that warm-up all the way into next week, looking like we could be back in the 80s by next Tuesday. Valleys, Inland Empire, 76 out there. Chance to see a little bit of drizzle out there this morning. And then returning to those 80s by tomorrow and continuing in those 80s well into next week. Now, I want to mention the overall setup for us. The reason we're seeing these cooler conditions, more of that May gray, even the morning drizzle, is thanks to this trough of low pressure that's well to the north of us. But what it's doing is it's deepening that marine layer a bit, which not only brings us that chance for some drizzle, it also keeps us nice and cool. That trough doesn't last long, though. We've got a ridge that's going to build on in.

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2: On that story, you stopped the song.
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3: anything with him.
4: Okay. I'm excited about the Super Bowl coming to ABC. That's going to be big.
2: That'll be different, yeah.
4: Yep. Okay, well, let's get to Scott Reif. He's tracking our roads right now on this Wednesday. Hey, Scott.
5: Hey, Tony. Boy, excuse me. Hey, Tony. Hey, good morning, everyone. Boy, it's been a really good hump day drive. We haven't had any really big problems that have caused delays. There's the 5 freeway at Hollywood Way, and you can tell the Golden State, both directions through Burbank here, is up to speed. We want to go to the 60 westbound at Main and Riverside. Boy, excuse me. We had a big problem there with a motorcycle down. It was causing delays. If that's your drive, don't worry about it. They've moved it to the shoulder. All lanes are open. I see some red on the map still, but that should dissipate. It just cleared everything out of the roadway. So overall, at least for now, things look pretty good on our freeways. Please stay with us. We'll be right back.
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1: 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Just play the game one way. You hit a ball in the gap, run. 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
8: OpenAI CEO Sam Altman says he never promised co-founder Elon Musk that he would keep the artificial intelligence company a nonprofit. Altman was on the stand yesterday in federal court in Oakland where Musk is suing OpenAI.
9: I don't think it's easy to sit there and have someone barking at you like a rabid dog, saying things that aren't true, having no real opportunity to defend oneself. I thought Mr. Altman handled it just right.
8: That's OpenAI attorney Bill Savitt. Altman testified he made no commitments to Musk, who left the company's board in 2018. Musk said earlier in the trial that changing the company's structure was tantamount to stealing a charity and that $38 million he donated to OpenAI was misused for commercial purposes. Kanye West is being ordered to pay 4 musicians for copyright infringement. Tammy Trujillo has details.
10: A Los Angeles jury ruled Tuesday that the rapper and his companies have to pay over $400,000 to the musicians after using a sample of their music in an early version of his 2021 hit Hurricane without getting legal clearance. The group that sued on behalf of the musicians called the ruling a victory for working artists who typically lack the resources to go against a celebrity like West.
8: Google has officially opened its latest campus in Santa Clara County. The tech hub in San Jose is big enough to accommodate thousands of employees. The innovation hub has 10 buildings, including 6 office buildings, a lab site, and 3 industrial buildings. And today's National Day will have you reaching for a fork. Bree Tennis with details.
11: That's because today is National Apple Pie Day. 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Created in England in 1381, but back then they put raisins in it. Don't do that. Americans made it popular during World War II. Chevrolet even ran an ad campaign about the American apple pie. So today, bake a pie or buy one. But know your mission is to eat it.
8: That's the latest. I'm John Fink.
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0: world history?
1: Oh, gosh, no.
0: I mean, to this level, obviously, everybody's always tried to do that, but at this level?
1: You know, the truth of the internet is that it has enabled wonderful things and horrible things. Crimes and sickness and perversion, and you can stay in touch with your aunt more easily. So, yeah.
0: Or you connect with your old high school girlfriend.
1: I mean, back in the day, the evildoers of the world wished they could steal our technology like that.
0: Right. But I don't know. I think that should be pointed out more often when you have like that big Wall Street Journal story that got so much attention a couple of weeks ago. Man, if China could sell their cars in the United States, it would decimate our industry. That's because they're building our cars for cheaper.

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2: 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Oh, I've got some venison and wild boar sausages coming in this week. I'm going to throw those on the Solaire, and it's going to be so good. The thing with the Solaire, too, is it's such a consistent cook. You do not have flare-ups, and that used to be a major problem with my old grill. 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
5: And a report out this week accuses Meta of not doing enough to stop scammers who use Facebook and Instagram to prey on senior citizens. Mark Mayfield explains.
6: The report from the Center for Countering Digital Hate found that 30 of the most active scam accounts drew more than 200 million impressions on Facebook, mostly from people over the age of 65. The fake ads often use pictures of celebrities, ranging from President Trump to Brad Pitt, in an effort to get someone to click on a link or to call a phone number. Medicare-related scams are also common, with seniors promised things like free groceries, rent, and gas. Meta says it tries to remove scam accounts as soon as possible.
5: Four California hospitals

Sterling Venue Venture says tons of live entertainment coming your way. Coming to the Savant Theater May 19th and 20th, it's William Shatner and Neil deGrasse Tyson, an engaging two-part conversation called The Universe is Absurd. Then on July 10th, it's Bobby Brown. Coming to the Kenyon and Agora Hills, Billy Bob Thornton and the Boxmasters, Australia's Thunder from Down Under, Matthew and Gunnar Nelson, Orianthe, Ambrosia, Pancho Sanchez, Yup Dumbliners, Queensryche, Jeff Tate, Thelma Houston, and more. And coming soon to the Oxnard Performing Arts Center, Kenny Wade Shepherd and the Hollywood medium Tyler Henry. Visit wheremusicmeetsthesoul.com for more information. 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

0: So he
1: doesn't exist in my life. 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
0: 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I don't quite get the whole, I'm super rich and I want this guy to be a successful politician, so I let him live in my house. I don't get that.
1: Very Hunter Biden.

0: 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I believe in the power of UCLA.
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3: Yeah, I saw Marco Rubio making very hawkish, very solid, this is the policy statements, and I felt like he was praying Trump would absorb it and remember it.
2: Right. 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

0: 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I felt like I got a real upgrade when I got this thing because it does such a great job with a hot and fast cook. 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Oh, I've got some venison and wild boar sausages coming in this week. I'm going to throw those on the Solair, and it's going to be so good. 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You do not have flare-ups, and that used to be a major problem with my old grill. 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
1: Do you think he can help in any way?
2: No, I don't think we need any help with Iran. We'll win it one way or the other.
3: Tonight, President Trump says he can handle Iran alone as he heads to China for a summit with President Xi in Beijing, noting, though, that China is the largest buyer of Iranian crude oil.
2: We're going to have a long talk about it. They get a lot of their oil from that area. We've had no problem, and he's been a friend of mine. He's been somebody that we get along with, and I think you're going to see that good things are going to happen.
4: I don't know how this isn't going to be more of a sticking point. China's the number one purchaser of oil from Iran. And Trump has been kind of yada, yada, yadaing the whole thing as he goes over there. I just can't believe how this isn't going to be, like, the only thing President Xi wants to talk about. Hey, what's the deal? Get that straight opened up.
5: Trump's going to say, hey, your buddies with Iran, you open it up. It's your oil.
4: Yeah.
5: We're fine.
4: Interesting to see what happens there. We were talking yesterday a little bit about how Trump went on a spree of late night Truth Social posts the other night, like he often does.
5: Yes.
4: He had 55 messages between 10:14 p.m. and 1:12 a.m.
5: Not at all unhinged.
4: I don't think he's unhinged. I just think it's the way he is. At the end of a long day, he's just got a whole bunch of things rattling around in his head, and rather than keeping to himself, he blasts them out to people.
5: Unhinged.
4: Including retweeting someone, Cat Turd, who's a very popular Twitter guy.
5: Delightful moniker.
4: Yeah, disgusting. Trump retweeted, arrest Obama the traitor. I mean, the sitting president tweeting out that a former president should be arrested, you would think would make the news, but it doesn't anymore just because
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1: 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And Conan O'Brien is returning to host the Oscars for a third time. This comes after he earned high marks for his second year hosting back in March. That's the latest. I'm John Fink.
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4: Sepulveda Pass looks like off to the distance, there is a structure fire. So along with the usual morning commute, there is about a 30-minute delay, 405 southbound before Mulholland Drive, along with a spectator slowdown. As we move into Pomona, a crash is taking up your middle lane, so just a bit slow on the 10 eastbound before the 57 for now. And in West Covina, an earlier wreck is now off to your right shoulder, 10 westbound before Holt Avenue.
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8: Would you believe it if I told you that tooth decay is the most common non-communicable disease in the world, even here in the United States? 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
5: Follow up on story we did before the commercials. Wall Street Journal had a piece on Trump's late night postings on Truth Social. 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
1: Again, $189 million to provide new digital tablets to all the prisoners.
2: Wait a minute.
1: They already had tablets, by the way. I would be against this even if they didn't have them at all. But the fact that they already had them and needed the newest, coolest one, are you freaking kidding me?
2: Well, and how'd it cost that? Give me the state credit card. I'll go down to the Apple store.
1: I don't give my kids the newest, coolest one. If that one you've got from several years ago still works, keep using it.
2: Yeah.
1: Until you grow up and buy your own. Anyway, the administration heralded the effort to replace the inmates' old tablets, which were from 2018. Want prisoners to have committed crimes against society to have to use an old tablet.
2: An old free tablet.

0: A common sense Republican running for Congress in a seat once held by Adam Schiff?
1: Yes. Hi, I'm Scott Allen Myers. So many people have thought about leaving California, but I'm staying. I'm staying to fight back against the crushing costs, the tax burdens, and the outrageous social agendas. I believe our communities deserve leadership that puts families, safety, and common sense first.
0: Protecting our homes, our taxes, our safety, and our children? You've got my vote.
1: I'm Scott Allen Myers, and I approve of this message. Paid for by Scott Allen Myers for Congress.
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5: 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The group that sued on behalf of the musicians called the ruling a victory for working artists who typically lack the resources to go against a celebrity like West.
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1: Kid, have all of a sudden dried up. They've disappeared because of President Trump. And so, yes, do we have leverage in this conversation? 100%. The Chinese want this to end. The Chinese want this to end. Now, in the early days, as far as what else they might be talking about, in the early days of this conflict with Iran, you know what we were encountering on the battlefield? Chinese weapons. Chinese weapons. China was so integrated into Iran, into its economy, into its military, that the Iranians were using Chinese weapon systems to try and attack American military targets. Now, the good news.

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2: Vince Colonnaise.

0: And this is the last time I hopefully say Inglewood this morning, because now that crash is finally cleared off of the 405 northbound off-ramp to Manchester Boulevard. Still about a 10-minute delay, but it is quickly picking up. As we move into South LA, your right lane is blocked by a motorcycle crash, 105 westbound after the 110, a bit slow and go from the 710. And in Anaheim Hills, your two right lanes are taken up by a collision, 91 westbound at Weir Canyon Road.
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1: You know, speaking of China, there's a massive hearing today on Capitol Hill from the United States Senate on the origins of COVID. A whistleblower from the CIA just giving some jaw-dropping testimony on all of that. We'll get into some of the details about that coming up. But on China, you know, I want to remind you.

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2: Four California hospitals received D grades for patient safety in a new national report. Out of 285 hospitals in California, only four received a D for spring 2026. According to the Leapfrog Group, all four are in Southern California. El Centro Regional Medical Center, Los Angeles Community Hospital, Norwalk Community Hospital, and Pioneers Memorial Hospital. No hospitals in California got the lowest grade, an F, in the report. Farmers Insurance Group is planning to raise homeowner insurance rates in California this fall after state regulators approved the increase on Monday. The company says overall policy rates will

0: rise by an average of 1.5% for nearly 915,000 homeowners beginning after September 15th. And the statewide average gas price has dropped by a penny, but it's still 2 cents higher than it was a week ago. The AAA says the average price for a gallon of self-serve regular is now $6.15. That's the latest. I'm John Fink.
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4: South LA, once again, that right lane is still blocked on the 105 westbound after the 110 following a collision. CHP is on the scene, and that continues to cause some delays as well. And in the same area, the 105 eastbound connector to the 110 north still partially blocked off by a separate crash. Moving into Chino, you are going to want to keep an eye out for some debris that's across the carpool lane, 60 westbound before Reservoir Street. For now, delays start from Ramona.
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15: Don't discount the Hollywood stuff. I know that we often make fun of Hollywood as being a ridiculous left-wing place, because it is. It is a ridiculous left-wing place. But this gets back to a larger conversation that we have all the time about language and the kinds of inputs that form a culture, right? Like, when the left tries to deprive you of a basic understanding of the distinctions between men and women, which, of course, it has been doing. That's been the project, although in many ways it's failed because, you know, we've all absolutely recoiled at the nonsense. But when they're doing that, they're trying to control your mind. If they try and remove your understanding of the basics of biology, it's a mind control technique. And they've done it for years, and luckily normal people have mounted a real fight against this. And reminded people of what it used to be like. Well, we could easily distinguish between men and women when we didn't tell children they were born in the wrong body. You know, those types of things. But it's a never-ending battle. So if you get every single creative thing that's produced by a major studio neutered to the point that it'll never reference the Chinese Communist Party in an adversarial way, you're conditioning an entire populace of people who are not as discerning as you are, at least they're not at that point in their life yet,

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8: A better life with Dr. Sanjay Gupta.
9: If you are the parent of an infant, it can be really hard to find baby foods that are truly healthy for your child. According to a new study out of UNC Chapel Hill, almost 3/4 of baby foods are ultra-processed and may contain additives that are linked to potential health problems later in life. The study's lead author said what shocked her was that the top ingredient in 71% of these baby foods wasn't a fruit or vegetable. It was one or more additives that babies' guts are not fully developed enough to be able to handle. Eating the right food at this stage of life is so important because this is when children begin developing dietary preferences for the rest of their lives. So take the extra time to look at the ingredient labels on the foods you are buying. 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I'm Dr. Sanjay Gupta, helping you live a better life.

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1: 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Just play the game one way. You hit a ball in the gap, run. 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

0: 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You do not have flare-ups, and that used to be a major problem with my old grill. 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
1: Heavy in Long Beach with a stalled vehicle out of gas in the left lane, 710 southbound at Wardlow Road. As vehicles are moving out of the way to avoid that, it is heavy from Del Amo Boulevard. As well as in Chino, 60 westbound before Reservoir Street, some debris is still in the carpool lane. As CHP assesses that scene, it is so from Ramona. And in North Hollywood, your 170 southbound before Riverside Drive has some debris still blocking your carpool lane.
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2: Pro basketball player Brandon Clark was remembered last night at NBA playoff games after he was found dead in Los Angeles at the age of 29. Clark was a first-round pick out of Gonzaga in 2019, playing his entire seven-year career with the Memphis Grizzlies. He was found dead on Monday at a home in Los Angeles. Drug paraphernalia was reportedly found at the scene. In a statement, the Grizzlies said they are heartbroken by the tragic loss. Amazon will no longer sell some high-speed electric bikes in California after several deadly crashes and new safety concerns. California Attorney General Rob Bonta says e-bikes that go faster than the legal speed limit are considered mopeds or motorcycles and need a license to ride. And OpenAI CEO Sam Altman says he never promised co-founder Elon Musk that he would keep the artificial intelligence company a nonprofit. A federal trial has been ongoing in Oakland after Musk sued Altman, arguing the company was supposed to remain a nonprofit. That's the latest. I'm John Fink.
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5: Southbound side of I-5 near Camp Pendleton, still all blocked up with a crash blocking two lanes there. It's southbound right there near the Aliso Creek rest area, big rig on its side, leaking fuel, and traffic is backed up for about 4 miles. In Pasadena, we've got a traffic break for pothole repairs, 210 westbound, just past Sierra Madre Villa Avenue. Looks like traffic break in the two middle lanes because of repairs there.
6: 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How did they go from top of the rock to rock bottom?
7: Denver, you are the greatest crowd we've ever had. And I'm not just saying that because it's written down here on the set list by the monitor.
6: To hear the full story of how a band went from a meteoric rise.

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0: the expectation and the norm is to win, and that is what we will be able to do here. 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
2: Industry. It's grotesque, and it's, again, it's playing God, and in order to play God, you often have to play around with the big questions of life and death, and then you have to, you know, just abandon any sense that there is some damage to your eternal soul by virtue of those behaviors. Kelly, I think you're really tapping into it, and this is something that we talk about a lot on the program. This comes back to, you know, what I said earlier this week, as I'm distressed by these numbers of Democrats who are okay with assassination as a means to achieve their political goals. Priority one, above it all, is a return to acknowledging the eternal, a return to God. That's the biggest one. And whatever we can do to help them get there, do that. Let's do that as a country. 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
1: A common sense Republican running for Congress in a seat once held by Adam Schiff?
2: Yes. Hi, I'm Scott Allen Myers. So many people have thought about leaving California, but I'm staying. I'm staying to fight back against the crushing costs, the tax burdens, and the outrageous social agendas. I believe our communities deserve leadership that puts families, safety, and common sense first.
1: Protecting our homes, our taxes, our safety, and our children? You've got my vote.
2: I'm Scott Allen Myers, and I approve of this message. Paid for by Scott Allen Myers.

0: the expectation and the norm is to win, and that is what we will be able to do here. I believe in the power of UCLA.
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2: Considerable funding from NIAID and public health agencies. The BSEG scientists influence national laboratory WMD research, policy decisions, finished analysis, and other intelligence matters, creating misaligned incentives and conflicts of interest, as well as counterintelligence issues. Since 2006, the BSEG consulted part-time on biodefense issues for the IC while conducting government-funded research and holding academia positions, as well as maintaining roles in public health institutions and serving as members in the National Academy of Science. They receive funding from NIAID and other agencies for vaccine research, USAID's PREDICT project, the Cooperative Threat Reduction Program, and even worked with Chinese scientists on coronavirus and other pathogen studies pursuing vaccines.

0: the expectation and the norm is to win, and that is what we will be able to do here. I believe in the power of UCLA.
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2: The research that went on in Wuhan, and that it might not be in his interest for the conclusion to be that it came from a lab that he had funded, that there might be a conflict. Did anybody ever bring up that he might not be an objective witness?
3: That was one example of an email. No one laid it out quite that clearly. You're piecing it together. We were piecing it together from multiple emails, from multiple agencies, multiple documents. It was more subtle than that. Nobody said, this is happening. And unfortunately, I think they probably should have. It was all out there.
2: But your conclusion is that changing from the scientific consensus of it being from a lab to a neutral position by the CIA was significantly influenced by Anthony Fauci?
3: It was significantly influenced by Anthony Fauci's injecting himself into the IC. And to go to the second part of your question about what happened, particularly during the 90-day study, we have documentation.

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2: New state data says California's population dropped to about 40 million last year. Officials say stricter federal immigration policies are the main reason for the decline. The California Department of Finance says fewer legal immigrants and changes to humanitarian programs led the state to lose 54,000 people. California is moving faster than expected to require all public high schools to offer personal finance classes. The State Board of Education has approved a new personal finance curriculum guide ahead of a May 31st deadline. The law says all public high schools must offer a personal finance class by the 2027-28 academic year. Starting in 2030-31, students will need to pass the class to graduate. Topics include budgeting, saving, investing, taxes, credit, insurance, protecting yourself as a consumer, and paying for college. And Conan O'Brien is returning to host the Oscars for a third time. This comes after he earned high marks for his second year hosting back in March. That's the latest. I'm John Fink.
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4: In Hawthorne on the 105 East right at Western Avenue, we've got a stall blocking the right lane. It's almost backed up to the 405 downtown LA on the 10 westbound before you get to Alameda Street. Still trying to clear that stalled big rig. It's going to be blocking the right lane. It's stop and go coming away from the 5. And we still have a sig alert in the Camp Pendleton area. If you're heading to San Diego, that 5 southbound after Aliso Creek rest area, two left lanes are blocked.
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I'm the threat that's already inside the house. In the closet, under the bed, in the car. But I don't want your money or your TV. I can't be scared away or negotiated with.

such a great job with a hot and fast cook. It heats up to 1,000 degrees in just 3 minutes, and it does such a great job when I've done it with steaks, I've done it with chicken, shrimp, veggie skewers, sausages. Oh, I've got some venison and wild boar sausages coming in this week. I'm going to throw those on the Solaire, and it's going to be so good. 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You do not have flare-ups, and that used to be a major problem with my old grill. 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Food joints. Everyone working at the ports of Los Angeles and Oakland and Long Beach. 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Let's listen to the national anthem.

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2: 3 weeks from today, voters now deciding who will be our next governor.
3: Annie Rose Ramos has had in-depth conversations with the top polling contenders. Her latest interview is former Health and Human Services Secretary Javier Becerra.
4: And just a small note to everyone at KTLA, I'm glad you're doing these interviews. Can you please post the full interview on YouTube? And in fact, Inside California Politics, which is the show that's hosted by Nikki

0: bad look.
1: By the way, this is a profile piece. This is not a gotcha piece, right?
2: Well, look, I think these questions are fair. It's in order to learn about you as a candidate.
1: So long as it's about the profile.
2: I don't know how you...
0: The profile? Okay, somebody... I mean, Javier Becerra is uniquely bad at interviews. We know this from his first interview when he announced he was running for governor with Alex Michelson of then Fox 11.
1: Scrub it.
0: And he said that 10,000 times, and then we made fun of it. He stopped saying scrub it almost immediately. I feel like we influenced that campaign.
3: But when you do the scrub.
0: But he's terrible on the debate stage. But the attitude that he has of, is this a profile or is this a hit piece? I'm going to play you the exchange he had with Annie Rose Ramos uninterrupted.
1: By the way, this is a profile piece. This is not a gotcha piece, right?
2: Well, look, I think these questions are fair. It's in order to learn about you as a candidate.
1: So long as it's about the profile.
2: I don't know how you define profile, but I'd like to begin the interview.
1: The way I describe profile is you talk about all the things that I've done, things I want to do, and along with some tough questions. But not only tough questions.
0: It's never a good look when the subject of the interview thinks that they get to dictate how the interview is going to go. Especially when you've been in the public eye for decades and decades. You know that you're mic'd and you're on camera and you think this is a good look. All I'm saying is, and this is such a minor thing compared to the HHS scandal, how he ran the HHS, or the emerging scandal with Sean McCluskey and Dana Williamson. But it is a something that's simple that people can digest, and also every single one of his opponents have capitalized on this, and they're already running ads. In fact, Matt Mahan put together an ad featuring this nonsense, matched up with this nonsense.
4: Well, to those voters, okay, so you...
5: I don't want to keep doing this. I'm going to call it.
0: But let's hear the whole interview, because even though most people are just going to pay attention to those initial 30 seconds where he complains after sitting down that you're not going to do a hit piece on me, are you? The whole interview didn't go well for him. And we only have the snippets that they put in this 7-minute piece, but I sure would love to listen to that whole 30-minute interview. But you know who's great at posting the full interview, even when all of it's not going to make the broadcast? KCRA3, Ashley Zavala, every Sunday morning. The entire 30-minute interview right there on YouTube for me to do my meal prep.
1: By the way, this is a profile piece. This is not a gotcha piece, right?
2: Well, look, I think these questions are fair. It's in order to learn about you as...

0: the expectation and the norm is to win, and that is what we will be able to do here. I believe in the power of UCLA.
1: It's a new day for UCLA football with new head coach Bob Chesney taking charge, and we need you to be a part of it. 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Go Bruins!
2: Democracy a la carte in the state of California. You like the fire department? Well, you better vote for the fire tax. You like the roads? You better vote for the road tax. We're supposed to pay a simple tax, and the government is supposed to spend that money correctly and responsibly, not overspend to the point where we're not spending on the things that we need, and then they try to tax you for those things.
3: But experts we spoke to this morning say California is on the verge of a gas crisis because the state's largest refineries are shutting their operations. What is your plan to bring down gas prices? Would you try and get any of these oil refineries to reopen?
4: Those refineries do something very important. They make it possible for California drivers to have access to the gasoline we need.
3: What are you doing here?
2: He doesn't really have any answers for any of these problems. Javier Becerra might be even more light on the details than Gavin Newsom.
5: I don't know why we're so damn sheepish.
2: And what does it say about the average California voter that this guy is the front runner now?
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2: We've got more of this disaster of an interview with Javier Becerra, so stick it right here. It's Randy Wang on the John Phillips Show.
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It's Randy Wang here on the John Phillips Show. Johnny is on vacation. He'll be back on Monday. The phone number, if you'd like to join us, is 800-222-5222. 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Greg writes in and says, WTF does this idiot think our already high taxes are for? They always need a little more. Open the books and show me what you're doing with the money we're already giving you. And what road repair? Every road in LA is like riding the Matterhorn. As somebody that drives the roads of LA every day, I can say that statement is true. We've got a lot more coming up from this Javier Becerra interview. Javier Becerra polling in first place now. But of every damaging thing that has been talked about with his campaign, nothing is getting more attention than him complaining to the reporter before the interview even starts that he doesn't want this to be a hit piece. It's Randy Wang on the John Phillips Show.

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1: KABC. KABC News at the bottom of the hour. I'm Jeff Vaughn from On LACA. As high school seniors across L.A. County prepare to graduate, the state is urging families to check for free college scholarships that could already be waiting for them. State education officials say 68% of public high school students in L.A. County are eligible, with more than $465 million in financial aid available through California's Cal Kids program. 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
2: Some good news in Culver City on the 405 northbound right at National Boulevard. They got that crash cleared from the right lane over to the shoulder, but you're still going to see some slowing from at least Howard Hughes Parkway. Also good news downtown LA on the 10 westbound before Alameda Street. They got that disabled big rig cleared from the right lane. Heads up though in West Covina, 10 westbound after Azusa Avenue. I've got a report of some debris in the right lane.
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5: A Better Life with Dr. Sanjay Gupta.
6: If you are the parent of an infant, it can be really hard to find baby foods that are truly healthy for your child. According to a new study out of UNC Chapel Hill, almost three quarters of baby foods are ultra-processed and may contain additives that are linked to potential health problems later in life. The study's lead author said, what shocked her was that the top ingredient in 71% of these baby foods wasn't a fruit or vegetable. It was one or more additives that babies' guts are not fully developed enough to be able to handle. Eating the right food at this stage of life is so important because this is when children begin developing dietary preferences for the rest of their lives. So take the extra time to look at the ingredient labels on the foods you are buying. You're going to want short lists and also ingredients that you recognize. I'm Dr. Sanjay Gupta, helping you live a better life.
7: The expectation and the norm is to win, and that is what we will be able to do here. I believe in the power of UCLA.
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2: 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Tickets furnished by Live Nation. Good luck dialing. Javier Becerra is not going to be having a very good week because of the interview he did with KTLA, which is funny because a day after this interview is when we saw polling showing him overtaking Steve Hilton for that first spot. At this point, the top two Republican things, at least in my opinion, is not going to happen. John has put that on his voter guide that that's the thing that he is wanting to have happen. I don't think it's going to happen. But Javier Becerra, of all the scandals that have pretty much bounced off of him, whether it be the Dana Williamson thing, whether it be the stuff when he was at HHS, all that is so complicated. What's not complicated was this exchange with Annie Rose Ramos of KTLA.
3: This is the start of our interview with Javier Becerra in Highland Park.
4: By the way, this is a profile piece. This is not a gotcha piece, right?
5: Well, look, I think these questions are fair. It's in order to learn about you as a candidate.
4: So long as it's about the profile.
5: I don't know how you define profile, but I'd like to begin the interview.
4: The way I describe profile is you talk about all the things that I've done, things I want to do, and along with some tough questions. But not only tough questions.
2: That is just succinct enough, and because it is on video, it's getting shared everywhere. Look, if there is anything that is going to slow down the Baccaria train as people are currently voting, in my opinion, that might do it.
4: Scrub it.
2: Because let's not forget who was the front runner in this race before a bad interview changed everything.
6: Well, to those voters. Okay, so you...
7: I don't want to keep doing this. I'm going to call it. Okay. Thank you.
6: You're not going to do the interview with us?
7: Nope, not like this. I'm not. Not with 7 follow-ups to every single question you ask.
2: With that, let's get back to the interview between Javier Becerra and KTLA's Annie Rose Ramos. She was asking him about what are you going to do to keep the refineries open?
5: What is your plan to bring down gas prices? Would you try and get any of these oil refineries to reopen?

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2: Are making a profit.
3: You're paying a lot of money. I bet you couldn't explain why. And that's why I'm saying it's time to freeze the rates right now. Let's get behind the curtain, figure out why.
4: So they're already expensive. Let's make sure they don't go up anymore. Okay.
3: You're paying a lot of money. I bet you couldn't explain why.
4: TG&E got 6 rate increases in a year. Can we explain that one?
3: You're paying a lot of money. I bet you couldn't explain why. And that's why I'm saying it's time to freeze the rates right now. Let's get behind the curtain, figure out why. And if the companies have a great explanation, we'll accept it. I think people will accept that.
2: Want to move on?
4: Okay, I'm going to tell you right now.

0: I'm Chris Jakimic. I served in the United States Air Force, and I deployed 3 times. 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And one way you can do that is store your weapons safely. 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
2: Journalist who's referencing a New York Times report of spouting out MAGA talking points. He gets really defensive about this. And what's funny is a lot of the incoming fire about his time in the Biden administration is coming from a lot of the Biden people.
3: For Secretary of Health and Education Service, I nominated Javier Baccaria.
2: Don't forget that Nancy Pelosi threw a fit when they nominated Becerra for HHS.

0: Snakes, zombies, public speaking, the list of fears is endless. 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
1: Harry Becerra about how his former chief of staff pleaded guilty to stealing money from Becerra's campaign account. Becerra describing this as a gut punch, saying
2: That's his scripted line, and he says it every single time.
1: Becerra describing this as a gut punch, saying everyone should be accountable for what they do. And while Becerra has not been charged with any wrongdoing in this case, the Sacramento Bee is now reporting this morning anonymous complaints were submitted just yesterday accusing Becerra of violating campaign finance laws. He has not yet commented on this report.
3: I was struck by how the conversation began with this idea of you're doing a profile, this isn't a hit piece. What's the context?
2: Yeah, even Frank Buckley is perplexed. Like, boy, are you just trying to implode your own campaign?
3: What's the context?
1: Honestly, I was caught off guard because
2: especially in the context of a former frontrunner imploded her campaign by saying stupid things to a reporter.
3: What's the context?
1: Honestly, I was caught off guard because it was so dramatically different from any of the other candidates that we had approached and sat down with. This was one of our final interviews. As you saw, we've interviewed Sheriff Chad Bianco, Tom Steyer. And really the only question I've gotten from anyone consistently, Matt Mahan, is it Annie or Annie Rose?
4: Okay.
1: That's been the main question from anyone. And so to have this start this way before I had even asked a question, I mean, you're part of the debate. You know it's about asking some of the hard questions sometimes, but
2: even before she asked a question, he wanted to make sure there were no tough questions.
1: Allowing our viewers to get to know each candidate. Yeah. And so that is why not just myself, but our editors and executive producers here at KTLA decided to include that portion in this piece.
4: I was also surprised there were a couple of candidates you've spoken to already who didn't have a plan for homelessness on their websites, which is one of the...
2: In fact, their interview with Katie Porter was really damning because she starts saying, well, what I would do is I would put a bunch of people in motels. And Annie Rose says, that's what they're doing here. And it hasn't worked. To which she says, well, I haven't really been paying attention to what LA is doing.
4: On their websites, which is one of the biggest concerns Californians have, which strikes me because I've heard that a couple of times.
1: I think that's why it was a priority to ask. I mean, not just for myself as a woman who lives on her own in the city.
2: I mean, it is one of those problems that affects all the senses because you can feel it, you can see it, and
5: you can smell it right here.
1: For myself as a woman who lives on her own in the city of Los Angeles, but I think for so many people that we speak to out on the street, they want to know how a governor or candidate is going to solve this or at least work on this. And so that's a huge priority, for voters who are focusing in and deciding on who to choose. And so it's why we wanted to sort of press on this issue for each candidate.
3: All right. We should say that Javier Becerra is one of the top polling candidates right now and continues.
2: What does that say about the electorate? But this is what's really funny. Is because of our early voting system where everyone already has the ballot, the election day is June 2nd, there could be people out there that would be very turned off by this exchange in the interview, but they already voted for him.
6: By the way, this is a profile piece. This is not a gotcha piece, right?
7: Well, look, I think we're this question.
2: I just got to save that. I mean, it's pretty golden.
6: By the way, this is a profile piece. This is not a gotcha piece, right?
2: 800-222-5222 is the telephone number. If you want to weigh in on this, 1-800-222-5222. It's Randy Wang on the John Phillips Show.
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0: the expectation and the norm is to win, and that is what we will be able to do here. I believe in the power of UCLA.
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2: And John writes in at johnnydontlikeshow@gmail.com on the voting strategy that John has put up on his voter guide, kabc.com/johnsballot, ksfo.com/johnsballot. John, in view of Chad Bianco polling fourth, I honestly think we need to rethink your strategy of directing Republicans to vote for him. This will only harm Steve Hilton's shot at a top two. Of the top three, two will advance. Hopefully, Hilton will be one of them. And siphoning off his votes to Bianco in a vain attempt to allow both Republicans to advance is a strategy doomed to fail. It can only result in Steyer and Baccaria advancing. In fact, there are some polls where it's Steyer-Becerra 1-2 or Becerra-Steyer 1-2. In a perfect world, Bianco would bow out and endorse Hilton. He needs to do that ASAP. Hopefully people are bringing this up to him. At this point, nobody else is dropping out unless some major scandal drops, because they all are so delulu that they think they can run this state. They think I alone can fix it. 800-222-5222 is the telephone number. Let's go to Robert in Santa Clara. Robert, hello.
3: Dan, Randy, how you doing? You know, remember this thing with Kamala Harris and Javier Becerra going after David Delight and Sandra Whiten? Well, they were these independent journalists who were trying to report about baby body parts and tissues being sold out of the back door of Planned Parenthood. Baccaria is like another hitman. He's another Bonta. You're going to get more of the same sanctuary cities. He's not going to, you know, you're going to still be appeasing PG&E, like you said. He's going to be Newsom 2.0. It's horrible. And that's pretty, you know, he's a hitman. And he's talked about making a hit piece. I mean, he's just another Bonta. And that's, you know, they just install these people. But it's also outrageous what they've been involved in, especially that particular vampiristic things that they tried to destroy this guy, trying to expose real gross things.
2: Thanks so much for the call, Robert. Appreciate it. I got to say, it is just interesting how things have happened. For a good month, it seemed like it was either going to be Steve Hilton in the top spot. I think everyone could agree with that. But the second spot, it could have been Bianco, but that's definitely not happening now. But it looked like it was going to be Steyer or Swalwell. And then the Swalwell thing explodes. And almost all of that support, when there's so many other candidates, goes to Becerra, including a lot of the endorsements that go to Becerra. I wonder why he was the choice. Because just in everything that I've covered with him over the years, there's not one part of him that's impressive.
4: By the way, this is a profile piece. This is not a gotcha piece, right?
2: We'll see in next week's polls if this interview has any effect on the Baccaria bump. It's Randy Wang here on the John Phillips Show.

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4: A better life with Dr. Sanjay Gupta.
5: For years, scientists have been studying the association between depression and dementia. As you might expect, the relationship is complicated. But there's this new study out of the UK which found it's not just broad strokes. There are six symptoms of depression that are especially correlated with dementia risk years later.

0: Number one, losing confidence in yourself. Two, not being able to face up to your problems. Three, not feeling warmth or affection from other people. Four, feeling nervous and anxious all the time. Five, not being satisfied with the way tasks are carried out. And finally, six, difficulty concentrating. What we could be seeing here is the impact of people becoming less social, or that certain changes in the brain lead to both depression and dementia. But dementia takes longer to manifest. If you notice these symptoms, talk to your doctor about it. I'm Dr. Sanjay Gupta, helping you live a better life.
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3: KABC. KABC News at 1 o'clock. I'm Jeff Vaughn from OnLACA. Los Angeles officials say police have made more than 100 arrests over the last 30 days as the city is cracking down on a recent surge in break-ins. Mayor Karen Bass, along with law enforcement, say many of those suspects are tied to organized crime groups, including a South American crime ring believed to be responsible for at least 25 residential burglaries across L.A. A growing RV encampment has taken shape just outside an L.A. Housing Authority building in Gardena. Fox 11 reports more than a dozen RVs, cars, and buses are being used as makeshift homes, despite 25 secure parking spots just behind the property. This in front of no parking and anti-camping signs. The County Department of Homeless Services says it's aware. A key federal homelessness report that helps determine funding and policy decisions across the country is 5 months overdue. That annual report, based on the nationwide homeless count, is usually released in December by HUD, according to CalMatters. California has released its own numbers showing a 9% drop in homelessness, but without the federal data, officials can't compare the state's numbers to the rest of the country. It is unclear why that report isn't out yet. No comment from HUD. I have more on that big crash injuring 13 in Santa Clarita. It involved a city bus, a gravel hauler, and a passenger vehicle. CHP tells me 10 were transported to hospitals, including 4 in life-threatening conditions. The cause is under investigation. Calling it digital equity, the state spent $189 million to provide hardened prison inmates with new iPads. A City Journal investigation claims those inmates, some on death row, used the devices to watch pornography. The prison system has since beefed up controls on those devices. Get news and insights at onlaca.com. I'm Jeff Vaughn on The John Phillips Show.
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5: Finally, some good news in the Camp Pendleton area. Our SIG alert has cleared 5 southbound after Aliso Creek rest area. They've got that crash cleaned up and all lanes have been reopened. Still kind of stop and go, though, from the San Onofre power plant. Santa Ana, 5 northbound before the 55. We've got that crash in the Center Divider area. And in Corona, 91 east at the 71, trying to clear a wreck from the fast track lanes.

0: A common sense Republican running for Congress in a seat once held by Adam Schiff?
1: Yes. Hi, I'm Scott Allen Myers. So many people have thought about leaving California, but I'm staying. I'm staying to fight back against the crushing costs, the tax burdens, and the outrageous social agendas. I believe our communities deserve leadership that puts families, safety, and common sense first.
0: Protecting our homes, our taxes, our safety, and our children? You've got my vote.
1: I'm Scott Allen Myers, and I approve of this message. Paid for by Scott Allen Myers for Congress.
0: A common sense Republican running for Congress in a seat once held by Adam Schiff?
1: Yes. Hi, I'm Scott Allen Myers. So many people have thought about leaving California, but I'm staying. I'm staying to fight back against the crushing costs, the tax burdens, and the outrageous social agendas. I believe our communities deserve leadership that puts families, safety, and common sense first.
0: Protecting our homes, our taxes, our safety, and our children? You've got my vote.
1: I'm Scott Allen Myers, and I approve of this message. Paid for by Scott Allen Myers for Congress.

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2: 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Our next guest is the vice chair of the Los Angeles County Young Republicans. You can follow them at LAC_YR on Twitter. Ariana Ossenmacher, welcome to the John Phillips Show.
3: Thank you so much for having me today.
2: So, Ariana, why don't we start off, introduce yourself to the audience. Tell us about your organization.
3: Yeah, so I'm actually the political director now, but I've held every role within the organization. The Young Republicans is a national organization. We have state chapters, and then we have local chapters. And our local chapters are organized by county. So we're fortunate enough to have the largest county in the entire United States with Los Angeles. We are an organization for young professionals who are between the ages of 18 to 40 who are looking to get involved politically. So whether that's looking to meet like-minded individuals and connect with them on a social level, you're looking to support businesses owned by young Republicans, or you're looking to get your business in front of like-minded shared values, you're looking to get a foot in the door in some of these industries that have really kind of pushed out conservatives. And then obviously the biggest aspect is the political engagement. So whether you want to go knock doors, you want to volunteer on a campaign, you want to run for office yourself, we help train and engage the next generation of conservative leaders in California, in Los Angeles.
2: You know, one of the things that has been true for every election since I have been of age to vote is that there is always these huge pushes to get young people to pay attention to politics, to vote in local elections. And we always see, even though young people make up a huge portion of the electorate, they either vote at the last possible minute or they don't vote at all. How do you buck that trend?
3: Well, I think it starts with engagement, and we've seen some candidates like Spencer Pratt who really stepped up and kind of changed the way they've engaged with local voters that are young, and that really stems from social media. It stems from explaining to them and encouraging them why voting matters, how it actually impacts your day-to-day life. Most young people are struggling in Los Angeles to keep their job, to put a roof over their head, to pay their bills. And so voting is something that comes last to your mind because most people don't see the direct correlation from voting and how it affects all of those things that you're worried about day to day.
2: Well, and not only that, but in this world where everyone lives online, and you're totally right, Spencer Pratt has broken through in a way where whether it's the AI videos that the friends of his are making that are going viral, or it's just him out there talking about, before he even ran for office, what was really going on when it comes to the Palisades fire. He is connecting to voters directly. But what's going on with that campaign is so interesting because I can't remember a situation where people are this engaged on a local race. This is just a one city mayor's race, and it is getting national attention now.
3: I couldn't agree more. I think it really stems from the fact that, to what we were discussing, Spencer is not a politician. He's right. He is a reality TV star under one hat. But he's an everyday person. He was fighting for the things that he cares about, right? His home burnt down. He's bringing attention to that. He's protecting his family. He's fighting for his job. He's fighting for all of these things.

0: I'm Chris Jakimic. I served in the United States Air Force, and I deployed 3 times. Being a veteran, it's interwoven into your DNA. 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And one way you can do that is store your weapons safely. 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
2: Or sitting at the bottom of the stack of mail where 2% of ballots have been returned to the state of California. It is early, but what would you say to people that like to wait or they want to go do it in person? What is the importance of voting early and why do you want to encourage that?
3: I think the best person who explains this and breaks it down is Elizabeth Barcohana. She explains that voting early gives us a chance to get ahead. So for people that don't know, the registrar counts all of the early returned ballots from the day ballots get mailed out and they start coming back into the register of voters until the day early voting opens. And so for LA County, that's May 23rd. So everything coming in from into the registrars until May 23rd is an early vote. And that gives Republicans a chance to see how far ahead they are, how much they need to catch up. Same on the Democrat side. It gives you a number of, okay, this percentage of votes have been returned by the Republicans. This percentage of votes have been returned by the Democrats. Once early voting in person starts, they stop counting the vote by mail returns and they only count in-person voting. And that goes until election day. And then once the vote centers close at 8 p.m. and all of those votes come in, then they start counting early voting mail ballot returns. And so the thing that people have talked about for the last couple of years with ballot harvesting and, you know, you can turn in your ballot on election day and all of these things that voters are worried about, it's something that Republicans need to get in front of. We need to learn how to play their game. And so that's why the messaging has been so strong on vote by mail, vote early if you can, because we need to get ahead. We can't, you know, have to play catch up the entire voting month. You know, if you look at how things were before COVID, Republicans used to vote by absentee ballot and used to have a higher voter turnout. And the last couple of elections since COVID have actually flipped those numbers, where Republicans are now voting more in person and they're waiting until election day and our turnout is actually lower. And so we need to reverse all of those things. We need to play the games that the Democrats are playing and we need to make sure that people are showing up. If your friend has a ballot, take it to the registrars or convince them to mail it in. Or if they must vote in person, have them go vote early when voting centers open on May 23rd.
2: I'm sure a lot of people

0: the expectation and the norm is to win, and that is what we will be able to do here. I believe in the power of UCLA.
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0: It's Randy Wang here on the John Phillips Show. Johnny is on vacation on this Woo Wednesday.
1: 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Yeah, baby. Woo, woo, woo, woo, woo.
0: Johnny will be back on Monday. The phone number is 800-222-5222, 1-800-222-5222. 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I'd appreciate it if you can subscribe to my Substack to see the California Report, where I have all the stories that we want to get to today. We can't get to all of them, but I do have them all posted. I put together so let me tell you how my day works. I get up at 6 a.m., maybe 5. I go through all of my channels on YouTube, which are all the local news channels in Southern California, the Bay Area, Sacramento, San Diego, and the Central Valley. I'm trying to add in the Central Coast as well in the North State. And I flag everything that might be something we want to talk about. And then throughout the morning, whether I'm walking my dogs, putting the dishes away, I'm listening to all of these stories. I put together a YouTube playlist. And then I whittle those down to the ones that I think are the best ones, the ones that I think really would resonate with this audience and the audience of the 5 o'clock show. So I usually start with 30 to 40 things and end up with about 15 to 25 things. And the thing is, we don't have time on this 3-hour show or my 1-hour show to cover all 15 things. So that is why I decided to post all the videos of all the stuff that I already researched at randywangradio.substack.com. And at 5 o'clock every single day on the top of the news blitz, I go through every single one of them. We don't have time to play all the sound, but I give a pretty detailed recap of every single story that you may have missed going on in the state of California. So check it out at randywangradio.substack.com. It's Randy Wang here on the John Phillips Show.

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2: KABC News at the bottom of the hour. I'm Jeff Vaughn from On LACA. As high school seniors across L.A. County prepare to graduate, the state is urging families to check for free college scholarships that could already be waiting for them. 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County are eligible, with more than $465 million in financial aid available through California's Cal Kids program. 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
3: In Mission Hills on the 405 northbound right at the 118, we've got a stall. It's going to be in the second lane from your left. It's already slow from Devonshire. In Pomona, 71 southbound before you get to Holt Avenue, we've got an

0: accident. They've cleared that into the center divider area. In Fontana, 10 westbound of Cherry Avenue, got some brush on fire over on the shoulder. And in Redlands, 10 eastbound of California Street, got a crash on the shoulder there.
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0: It's Randy Wang here on the John Phillips Show. 800-222-5222 is the telephone number. Let's go to Dave in Whittier. Dave, hello.
1: Hey, Randy. Love your fish taco recipe. I did try that when you put that out there. Very good.
0: Love it.
1: That was a while back, but here you go. I want to talk about this half-cent sales tax that the LA County Board of Supervisors put on the prime.

0: the expectation and the norm is to win, and that is what we will be able to do here. I believe in the power of UCLA.
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2: Because at 2 o'clock, Susan Shelley from the Howard Jarvis Taxpayer Association will be joining us, and I think she's going to have a thing or two to say about Measure ER. Thank you so much for the call. Appreciate it. We do have some, I wouldn't call this breaking news because it's not really news. It's just kind of interesting in the governor's race. But Tom Steyer just picked up an interesting endorsement from DSA LA City Councilman Hugo Soto Martinez.
3: Yeah, clap that up.
2: That's right. The socialist member of the city council is endorsing the billionaire.
3: You know, let's criminalize catalytic converters. Let's criminalize copper.
2: Hugo says in his official endorsement that I just saw on the Instagrams, working people built this state, and for too long they've been told to wait for their fair share of California's prosperity. Tom Steyer is the one candidate who's going to change that. He's not beholden to corporations, and he understands that real progress means putting working families first. I'm proud to endorse Tom Steyer alongside other progressive organizations and leaders because he is the candidate best positioned to deliver for working people. Yet another socialist who doesn't believe billionaires should exist, who is endorsing the billionaire. We live in interesting times, my friends. Let's go to Daryl in Canyon Lake. Daryl, hello.
4: Hello, sir. How are you?
2: Doing great.
4: I just had a quick comment, if I may, related to the young lady you just had an interview with from the Young Republicans group. I found her presentation and representation of a simple thing like voting to be so on point, so accurate, so well presented and represented. It was clear what party of preference she's with, but her entire presentation was related to get out the vote for all. And she presented her commentary with integrity and with a personality and a persona that just resonated with me. And I wanted to just call and make that comment. She was terrific, and even in moments when she could have been an aggressive voice, get out and vote for the Republican or whatever, that she didn't do that. She presented so many sides of the issue and what was important, and there was a message there not only for Republicans, but certainly for Democrats and independents as well. I think she is a shining example of someone who knows what they're doing, is prepared, and just did a terrific job with her presentation and representation. That's all I got, Randy.
2: Well, I couldn't agree more. Thank you so much for the call, Daryl. I think it is so important at the ground level, and that's one of these people who's at the ground level, getting people to do the hardest thing, which in California is pay attention to what's going on locally. Because if you pay attention to what's going on locally and you become engaged locally, you will immediately realize that the people that we have in charge need to be replaced. You know, Spencer Pratt talked about this in the interview he did with Conan Nolan when he was asked about his political affiliation and his interest in politics before his home burned down. And he openly said, I wasn't paying attention at all to any of it. I was just paying my taxes and thinking that the people in charge were doing a fine job. And then government failed him in every possible way. But it doesn't need to be that kind of an awakening for people to just pay attention and see what's going on. That is why this show almost exclusively focuses on local news, whether it's in the Southern California or the Bay Area. And I think it's important for Southern Californians to hear about what's going on in the Bay Area and vice versa, because for a lot of situations, San Francisco did something stupid 2 years ago and they're changing their ways, and LA is doubling down on stupid. So it's interesting to see these laboratories of democracy, but it's still how politics is run at the local level.

0: local elections matter so much more than what happens at the national level. We all care so much about who's in Washington and who's the president, but those day-to-day decisions of what really goes on your street, if your street lights are working, if your streets are being paved, if you're worried about your home's going to get broken into, these are things that are really important at the local level, and that is why we pay so much attention to it. And we advise anybody, like, figure out, you know what's going on in your city. Know who your representatives are. And if you're not satisfied, you have the power. You have the power to deny a Hugo Soto Martinez another 4-year contract at $225,000 a year.
1: Yeah, clap that up.
0: You have the power to say no. Go to the unemployment line, Ulysses Hernandez.
2: Because we are the defund the police people, right?
0: And by the way, both of those people are on the ballot, and both of them became members of the city council because turnout in the city of LA is so low in local elections, especially non-presidential year elections, that the fringes are able to get their people in. That's how the DSA now has 4 candidates, although I don't think they'll be having a candidate in the mayor's office anytime soon, as Nithia is looking like she's in a distant third. Now, we did have new polling in the LA mayor's race from Emerson College and Inside California Politics that I'd love to share with you. There hasn't been a lot of polling on the LA mayor's race.

0: I'm a pretty great multitasker. 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
1: I can roller skate while walking my dog.
0: I can even order lunch while doing my homework. 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So when it comes to driving, please, don't be a multitasker.
2: Don't drive distracted. 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
3: Matter. But Spencer Pratt is showing some momentum here, and he is getting a lot of people who don't usually pay attention to these elections to pay attention to them. Now, the question is, does social media reflect real life? Because those AI videos, which they keep calling them ads, I don't think you can call them an ad if there's no ad buy. So they're just videos, and he's not the one producing them. I think it's a friend of his. You know, his campaign has spent almost no money, and I think it's almost raised no money. It is just authentic. One thing I'll say that he's doing that's really smart, Pratt's doing a lot of earned media. He's doing a lot of interviews in a lot of different places. He's been here. He's been on the other big radio station in Los Angeles. He's been doing a whole bunch of podcasts. Now, a lot of people that watch podcasts, they might not be voters in the city of Los Angeles. In fact, there are people that live in LA County like, wait, I can't vote for Spencer Pratt. Yes, you don't live in the city of Los Angeles. It can be confusing. We're not like San Francisco, where the city and the county is the same entity. There are 88 cities in Los Angeles. Unless you're in the city of LA, you cannot vote in this election. So we'll see what turnout has to be, but I'm not seeing the same kind of earned media presence from Karen Bass, who just started doing interviews this week, including one with Alex Michelson. We'll probably feature tomorrow. And she sat down with Brian Tyler Cohen, who is a left-wing podcast host, has a big national presence. I think he's in one of like the top 10 podcasts, but that's a national audience. I don't know how many people live in Los Angeles, but what's funny about his show or Pod Save America is all of these hosts are based in Los Angeles, and even though they are very left-leaning, they all have a lot of gripes on how our local officials run the city, because they can tell it's being run into the ground. So I'll be giving that one a listen today. Nithya Raman, she's done a few podcasts, but they are all the same nonsense from her. I sat down and listened to her with John Lovett of Pod Save America, and it was, well, I would be more focused than Karen Bass as the answer to every single question. Not a great look. And that is why I don't think you're going to see any more debates in the LA mayor's race. 800-222-5222 is the telephone number. 1-800-222-5222. It's Randy Wang on the John Phillips Show.
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9: A better life with Dr. Sanjay Gupta.
10: You ever wonder why the same cold virus makes some people so sick and others not sick at all? Well, according to an interesting new study out of Yale School of Medicine, one key factor is how quickly the cells in their noses, called nasal cells, respond to the virus and contain it. It's called the interferon response, and it can vary for different people. Now, when that response gets inhibited, it can trigger a different reaction, which leads to excessive mucus production and inflammation. In other words, a cold that is a lot more miserable. Of course, there are other factors at play: your genetics, any underlying conditions, immunity from vaccinations or previous infections. If you are trying really hard not to get sick, high-quality masks, they can be very effective. Also, good old-fashioned hand washing. And remember not to touch your face. I'm Dr. Sanjay Gupta, helping you live a better life.

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2: That I bought during COVID. But I don't like the idea of this tax hike. I think with the city of LA's $14 billion budget, they should be able to properly fund the fire department. Stop with all the homeless spending, the $700 million a year that doesn't do anything. Or I always like this idea. Bill, every single time that LAFD has to respond to another homeless call, whether it's a homeless OD or a homeless fire, they should bill those hours to the homeless budget. LAPD should do the exact same thing. I don't think we should have to pay for an individual tax hike to properly fund the fire department. And my fear is if this tax hike passes, the city of LA is going to take the money that they were going to spend on the fire department and say, well, they have their own dedicated fund, and they're going to rob that to go fund some other nonsense.
3: And coming up on the June primary ballot, voters in LA County will have to consider yet another increase to the sales tax. It's called Measure ER. Now, this half-cent tax would help support health care services. NBC4's Conan Nolan live on our newsroom with more on this measure. For us, Conan.
4: That's right. So the goal is to backfill cuts to health care in what is the nation's most populous county. An LA County sales tax hike of a half cent from 0.975% to 10.25%, which would even be higher based on where you live.
5: It's part of the fallout from the Trump administration's Big Beautiful Bill, which dramatically cut federal aid for state-run health care programs. Los Angeles County officials say as a result, they're facing a $2 billion shortfall over the next 3 years.
6: This motion gives the voters a choice, given the stark realities that our county is facing.

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8: 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I'm Jeff Vaughn from On LACA. A man connected with the ketamine overdose death of actor Matthew Perry has been sentenced in federal court just moments ago to 2 years in prison. 55-year-old Eric Fleming admitted he acted as the middleman between a drug dealer and Perry's assistant, who prosecutors say administered the fatal dose in October 2023. LAPD announcing today they have made 100 arrests over the last 30 days as the city is cracking down on a recent surge in break-ins across the city. Police say many of those suspects are tied to organized crime groups. An RV encampment has grown just outside of an L.A. Housing Authority building. Fox 11 reports more than a dozen RVs, cars, and buses are being used as makeshift homes at that location in Gardena. The County Department of Homeless Services says it is aware. L.A. Mayor Karen Bass is lashing out at candidate Spencer Pratt before the June election for mayor. In a CNN interview, Bass calls the viral videos the Pratt campaign has made about her are, quote, hateful and violent. Billionaire businessman and former California gubernatorial candidate Stephen Klubeck was arrested Tuesday in West Hollywood. Authorities say he surrendered on an outstanding felony warrant connected to allegations of intimidating a witness. ABC 7 is reporting the arrest is tied to an LA model accused of meeting men online only then to break into their homes. Most people can't afford a new Apple iPad, but in California, if you go to prison, you get one free. And what do the prisoners do with them? They watch porn. A City Journal investigation claims a death row prisoner received topless photos, and one inmate is accused of demanding explicit images from a 12-year-old through that device. A recent update to the prison rules aims to tighten those controls. More KABC News at 2:30. Get news and insights at onlaca.com. I'm Jeff Vaughn on The John Phillips Show.
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2: Let's do a little bit of congratulations and applause. We haven't had a chance to speak since it was announced that the Save Prop 13 Act is going on the November ballot. We are so excited about that.
3: We are so excited, and thank you. Thank you to everybody at the John Phillips Show for all the help that you gave us promoting that and doing the in-person remote broadcast so we could collect signatures. That made such a difference, and we are so excited to have qualified this measure for the November ballot to protect taxpayers, to make it harder to raise your taxes, and to save Prop 13.
2: Yeah, can you give a quick breakdown when the November election comes, what exactly will this bill do?
3: This will make it harder to raise taxes. Prop 13 says that a special tax needs a two-thirds vote. So, for instance, this firefighter's sales tax increase that you were talking about, the firefighters have collected signatures for a measure in the city of LA that increases the sales tax. Now, according to the Constitution, all special taxes, like something that goes right to firefighters, require a two-thirds vote. But this one will not, because the courts created a loophole. They said, well, if it's a citizen's initiative tax increase, the Constitution doesn't apply. So a sales tax that, if the city council put it on the ballot, would need a two-thirds vote. The identical tax, because it was put on the ballot with signatures from the firefighters, that's going to be a simple majority, much more likely to pass. We are going to close this loophole. Nothing against the firefighters, but the city budget should prioritize the firefighters, and it shouldn't take another tax increase. So we are going to close this loophole. A special tax will need a two-thirds vote, no matter how it gets on the ballot. And the other thing it does is repeal transfer taxes, like Measure ULA, which are taxes on the sale of real estate. The Constitution currently bans those from 1978, from Prop 13, but the courts carved loopholes, and now we have transfer taxes on the sale of real estate. So we're closing that loophole. No transfer taxes on the sale of real estate, and all special taxes need a two-thirds vote. We are making it harder to raise your taxes.
2: Now, here's an interesting question.

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3: Quarter, and of course, everybody is. How does that happen? Well, the state legislature passes laws that create exemptions for additional sales taxes. And there is a bill right now on the assembly floor. It's Assembly Bill 1768 that gives LA and Contra Costa County both the authority to raise the sales tax above the cap for these so-called health care taxes. And if that's defeated, then this tax cannot be collected. So I encourage everyone, call your representatives in Sacramento and say no on AB 1768, and maybe that will help and solve the problem.
4: If this passes, we will have a base rate sales tax in the county of LA at 10.25%. You have city taxes on top of that. If this passes, Palmdale and Lancaster, because of all the tax increases they've passed in those cities, will have the highest sales tax rate in the entire country.
3: Yes, it'll be 11.75% in those two cities. But I think there's like 40 or 45 cities in LA County that are already above 10%, and they would go 0.5% higher. And this is just too much. You talk about affordability. This is a major contributor to the lack of affordability, is raising the sales tax again and again and again. And this is very deceptive because they're coming at the voters with scare tactics, saying that the trauma centers will close, the hospitals will close, the emergency rooms will close, you won't have care. But really, these are general taxes. Measure ER is a general sales tax, which means the money goes into the general fund and it can be spent on anything. They are not legally obligated to spend it on health care at all. So even though they have this big, complicated spending plan that they've put before the voters, if you look at the beginning of all that text, it says it's the intent of the Board of Supervisors to spend it this way. They're not obligated. And then they'll say, oh, there's an oversight committee. Yes, there is. And what are they going to do? They're going to watch while the city spends or the county spends it on whatever they want, because they're not legally obligated to spend it on health care. Very deceptive.
4: Well, and the other thing that's deceptive about this, as we look at other-

0: and even deadly.
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2: Tourism. The hotels are going to be booked. The hotels in the city of Los Angeles are claiming that their bookings are flat, if not just down, and not anywhere near what they projected. Meanwhile, on June 2nd, there's going to be two different measures, Measure TC and Measure TT, to once again increase the hotel taxes, thinking that there's going to be some huge windfall with the World Cup and the Olympics, even though we're not seeing that with the World Cup.
3: It's so silly to raise the hotel tax when they haven't even recovered from the COVID pandemic. They're so deep in the hole over what was done to them during COVID, where no one could stay in a hotel. This is so unreasonable. To raise the hotel tax from 14% to 16% is crazy. And then after the Olympics, supposedly it'll drop down to 15%. And there again, we'll see about that. They never go down. It's just unreasonable. And the other one, I think it's TC, Measure TC, this is trying to crack down on what they think is a loophole exploited by companies like Expedia, Booking.com, Hotels.com, Airbnb. What this will do is it will force these platforms to pay the hotel tax on every fee they collect. So not just on the room, but on the discounted portion of the room that isn't paid, and also on the fees that they charge for booking and anything else that they charge the customer. They would be having to pay the hotel tax on all of it, which once again, these are just costs that get passed through to the consumer. But you can see the city of LA is trying to turn people upside down and shake out their pockets for change, even trying to collect the business tax from illegal businesses, illegal cannabis businesses. They think they can get business taxes from illegal businesses. Good luck with that.
2: Yes, this might be, of everything we've ever had to vote on in the city of Los Angeles, the strangest ballot measure I've ever heard of. It's called Measure CB, and it would change the city rules so that the city could send tax bills to the illegally operating pot stores. What?
3: What a waste of postage. Where are they sending it? Who are they sending it to? All they're doing is creating more costs for the city to try and collect this. It's obviously going to cost more than it collects. It's just silly. And I don't know why they're doing this, except that they're just scrounging around for change in the couch cushions, looking for more money. Now, why do they need more money? Because they have overspent. They have overcommitted the resources of the city. Even when revenue is growing, spending is growing faster. And that's the problem. They tend to overproject how much money will come in. And then when it doesn't, it's a huge crisis and they come out for tax increases.
2: Well, and this is the one that's always the most interesting to me, especially in, this is a statewide problem, but it's really acute in Los Angeles. We voted to legalize recreational marijuana almost a decade ago. We made the taxes and the regulations so onerous that it is a disadvantage to do it the right way. We do not punish people for doing it the wrong way. Apparently, the city attorney's office says they don't have the power to shut down an illegally operating business in the city of Los Angeles. So the idea is, well, since we can't shut them down, let's see if they'll pay us a tax bill. What?
3: This is so crazy. The worst thing you can be in Los Angeles is a legal business. They just come after you every which way. If you're a legal business, and if you're an illegal business, you can get away with everything and there's no enforcement. Look at

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1: Already by high taxes in California, and when you're getting services, and one of the reasons is too much debt, too many pension payments, all of these things are ahead of current needs, and that's where your money's going.
2: You know, I said that was the last one, but I was wrong. I got one more for you because you just reminded me of it. I am a, unfortunately, property owner in the city of Los Angeles. Karen Bass, who's running for re-election, put forth this grand plan that she's going to replace all the broken street lights from copper wire theft with solar lights. And she's going to get 60,000 of them done this year. And the way she's going to do that is it's not on the June ballot, but property owners were sent in the mail an assessment vote where they get to vote if they want to increase their property taxes and the fees that are levied on their property by between $100 and $300 to get the lights on. Is that responsible governing?
1: No, it is not, because they're not doing anything to stop the copper wire theft that's causing all this vandalism. You already pay a streetlight assessment. It's just not enough to keep up with the fact that people are tearing the streetlights apart, and nobody in the city government is doing anything to stop them. They even disbanded the LAPD task force that was going after copper wire theft. What's the point there? You disband law enforcement and you charge people for just chasing after this like a Roadrunner Coyote cartoon. This has to stop. If you got a ballot but you lost it, you can get a replacement ballot. Contact the Bureau of Street Lighting in LA City, lacity.gov or lacity.org, I think it is, and you can get a replacement ballot and vote no on that.
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1: Thanks so much, Randy.
2: 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It's Randy Wang here on the John Phillips Show. I did it again.
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2: KABC News at the bottom of the hour. I'm Jeff Vaughn from On LACA. As high school seniors across L.A. 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
3: In Anaheim on the 91 eastbound of Weir Canyon, we've got a new accident blocking the right lane. Also on the 91 eastbound after Gypsum Canyon, got a stall in that center divider area. In El Segundo, 405 southbound before El Segundo Boulevard, got a crash in the middle lane there. It's going to be stop and go from the 105. And in Pomona, 10 westbound before Dudley, got an accident in the carpool and left lane.
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7: You know, it's interesting. For such a long time, I think people thought about diseases as something that mostly happened later in life. Just in recent years, however, we as a society have really begun to think about preventing certain ailments much, much earlier. Case in point, new study out of Northwestern University School of Medicine found the mid-30s are a major turning point for men's heart health. For women, about a decade later. But for the men, this is the time when you really need to be thinking about your heart health seriously. At a bare minimum, start seeing a primary care doctor once a year just to get your blood pressure and cholesterol checked. You can also look up and then do your best to follow what is known as the American Heart Association's Life's Essential 8.

0: 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I believe in the power of UCLA.
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2: 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The outdoor recreation. Golden Gate Park is just, it is a masterpiece. It is so beautiful. But the caveat with San Francisco is it's great if you're in the decent neighborhoods. If you are in Coal Valley, it is beautiful. If you are in the marina, oh, it's gorgeous up there. Cow Hollow, it's beautiful. The sunset is great. Even Haight-Ashbury, pretty damn fantastic. But if you get to the Tenderloin, well, you know what you're getting there. And if you get to the Soma neighborhood, you know what you're getting there. And Daniel Lurie, to his credit, has been trying to crack down on the open-air drug markets in the Tenderloin and in Soma. And what has happened? Well, a lot of that problem is now just getting pushed to the Mission. And the Mission is slowly becoming San Francisco.

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3: Undos. If we could just work with immigration enforcement to deport the Hondos, wouldn't that be a major dent in the open-air drug market?
4: Mike, residents essentially describe this as a problem of whack-a-mole, as SFPD can...
3: Or if you're Karen Bass, she likes to say whack-a-mole.
4: Whack-a-mole, as SFPD continues to ramp up enforcement. Neighbors say they're now seeing drug activity spill onto side streets and residential areas.
3: By the way, I just want to tell you, for all of our Bay Area listeners, as I walked around San Francisco, and I did a lot of walking. I walked, I think, 8 miles a day the 2 days I was there. You will see, I'm walking up Nob Hill, which, boy, I'm not prepared for how steep some of the streets are going up Sutter. But you will see one or two guys hanging out in the street, one of them screaming crazy things. But it's really, really, really spread out. And there's not a whole lot of them. Again, not going in the bad neighborhoods, not going in the Tenderloin. L.A., the problem is everywhere, and there are tents everywhere. Just going from the Burbank Airport to my house on the other side of the valley, I think we counted over 100 tents just on Van Owen Boulevard. 100. Like, the problem is a big problem in San Francisco. It is such a massive problem in Los Angeles, and we have way worse government trying to not do anything about it.
4: Tonight, we spotted people openly using drugs near 20th and Cap in the Mission, an area neighbors say has seen a...
3: Wait a second, 20th and Cap, that's where the open-air prostitution market was.

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1: But if SFPD arrests the drug dealers, a few years ago, that would stop right there because Chesa Boudin would not prosecute the drug dealers. Oh, remember the Chesa Boudin days? Then Chesa Boudin gets recalled and Brooke Jenkins gets put in there. Brooke Jenkins is a great district attorney because Brooke Jenkins will be completely real about the failures of the criminal justice system to hold the fentanyl dealers accountable. Because you have the police doing their job, you have the DA doing her job, but the judges in San Francisco

0: the expectation and the norm is to win, and that is what we will be able to do here. I believe in the power of UCLA.
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2: Be solved overnight, Mike.
3: Exactly. But what about staffing, Betty? I know it remains a challenge for SFPD. Did police actually tonight address how this is affecting enforcement?
2: They did. They said they are really stretched thin, and actually every shift they're looking at shortages. But the good news is they are getting 8 additional officers. But really,
4: and they've invested in drones, which have been a really good improvement in San Francisco, in the flock cameras, the real-time information centers. SFPD is working a lot smarter. LAPD is incredibly understaffed and not working smart at all. It's fun covering both of these cities, living in one of them, enjoying the other one. And let's just say, as a resident of L.A., San Francisco, you're on the upswing. L.A., you are not. It's Randy Wang here on the John Phillips Show.
0: The expectation and the norm is to win, and that is what we will be able to do here. I believe in the power of UCLA.
1: It's a new day for UCLA football with new head coach Bob Chesney taking charge, and we need you to be a part of it. 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UCLA football is ready.

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8: How did I lose weight? 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
2: The stock market doesn't help everybody. I'm totally aware of that, but helps some people with their 401ks and things. But the stock market, with all that's going on, with the inflation, with the war, with the challenges we have right now, is still doing quite well. Harry, can you imagine once we get through this and these economic policies and tax cuts for working Americans are in place and gas prices go down, we are going to do really well.
3: Yeah, it's stunning. I mean, we're at record highs, all three indices. So there's no question about that. Those just joining the Guy Benson Show, it's United States Congressman Jeff Van Drew on the Guy Benson Show Newsmaker Hotline. Congressman Van Drew is introducing legislation that will suspend the federal fuel taxes on gasoline, diesel, and aviation fuel for 18 months. And really, you just want to give the people a break. We need a break, don't we?
2: Oh, we need a breather. Everything is such so damn expensive. It is. People are really working harder than ever. Most folks, they're having a tough time, and it's everything. And particularly, I know we have people from all over the country. God bless those that are in red states where they don't have some of these issues. We all have some of the issues, but man, the blue states, whether it's New York or California or New Jersey or Connecticut or Massachusetts, I can go through the list. They've all got the same damn issues. More give or take. New Jersey, one of the most expensive in the country, 49th in business climate, almost the worst state, and sometimes the 50th, the worst state in a business climate. And what does that mean? That means when a guy like Harry Hurley wants to go out and buy his automobile insurance, he's going to pay more than ever. Or his homeowner's insurance, he's going to pay more than ever. Or his health insurance copays. Not only that, tolls are going up more than ever, whether it's on any of the major roads that are toll roads. And that does affect people across the country, too, when they're traveling. And that's costing folks more than ever and is really hard on them. And then on top of it all that's going on. But on top of it, people are paying record amounts of money, which is just unsustainable for them, for electricity, gas. I mean, it's really, really hard on folks. These are real people with real problems. I got to tell you something. You know, these electric companies got to help out a little more. Companies like Atlantic City Electric and all the other electric companies around, you know, the country, they really got to be a little bit mindful of their customers and a little bit decent about it. Really concern me what's going on and the cost of everything. We have to be a little kinder and gentler to people.

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3: Democratic primary to see who gets to go after me. But nevertheless, with it all going on, I think we're going to do just fine. We're going to work hard. We're going to tell the truth. And we're going to make sure that we're advocating and fighting for our people.
4: Congressman Van Drew, like Icarus and his wax wings, and he flew too close to the sun, the Democrats tried to play too cute, too aggressive even, with this just brazen gerrymandering, and it has really bit them. It's opened up the opportunity for Republicans to do that, which they probably wouldn't have done. You know, this story, like Republicans started it, the Democrats started this in New York and elsewhere. Republicans are finishing it is really what's happening. But when you look at all these decisions, whether it was the Virginia Supreme Court or other courts, Missouri just yesterday, it looks teed up that 10 to 14 seats that may have been lost are right there for Republicans to retain, and in some cases actually pick up seats, which we know the environment in a midterm election and the president party and what they lose typically. But I think the math completely changed this week, Congressman.
3: Oh, you're right. You really wrapped that up well, Harry. You did a good job with that because you got right to the essence of it, the nub of it. I mean, here's the deal. And by the way, this is why, and you know what? I've lived through a good deal of politics in my life. So have you. Seen a lot of stuff. I got to be honest with you, on the turn of a dime, on a flip of a coin, here we go. Things were looking not so great. And then they were looking even a little worse with Virginia.
4: Yeah.
3: And the election out there, and look,
4: yeah,
3: like,
4: from 6-5 to what, 10-1 or 11-1?
3: 10-1.
4: Yeah.
3: 6-5 to 10-1.
4: Yeah.
3: Unbelievable. All of a sudden, the court says, nope, can't do that. It's too much, isn't done the right way. And so that was a big victory. And then on top of the victory, not totally expected, was the Supreme Court, another huge victory. So now everything is going to be changed. I got to be honest with you, as I always am, be candid. I don't love it all. I don't love when Republicans do it. I don't love when Democrats do it. I just wish we would do it the right way. And by that, I mean, districts should be formulated by, you know, contiguous borders. They should be formulated by similarities in many, many different ways. For example, seashore or mountain or farmland or urban. But it shouldn't be done just to create quotas or to create connections and relationships that end up, you know, paying off for big political parties. So, but it is what it is. And that's where we are now. Nobody would have expected this. We definitely got a shot here in this midterm because there's going to be a good number of them. Still will be tight, but the odds have changed tremendously. And it's an amazing phenomenon.
4: 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We're going to take a brief time out. 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

0: Welcome back to the Guy Benson Show with Christine Dillon and Joelle. Harry Hurley filling in today for Guy Benson on the Guy Benson Show. Newsmaker Hotline is United States Congressman Jeff Van Drew from New Jersey's 2nd Congressional District. If you missed the first segment, please catch it on the Guy Benson Show podcast at GuyBensonShow.com, because the congressman shared a lot of important content, including the sprawling district that is New Jersey's 2nd Congressional District. It is everything that the congressman outlined in the previous segment. As you know, Congressman, President Trump is in China. He arrived, I believe, in the 8 o'clock hour this morning, 8 a.m. hour Eastern time, 8 p.m. hour, where he is in Beijing. Red carpet, all of it looked nice. What are you hoping? I think the president is going to come back with something, Congressman. I think there's something that we don't know. I just don't see him making this trip and not coming home with something. Your thoughts?
1: No, I believe he will come home with something as well. Look, these are two hard-nosed leaders, but one of them that has a moral, ethical backbone, which is our president, and Xi, who is a pragmatist, but one tough guy. But they speak each other's language. See, that's the deal here. We're not going to go on bended knee. We're not going to be groveling. We're not going to be begging. We're not going to be afraid. And we're not going to be too boastful either. I mean, you know, one thing about President Trump, like him or not, I know some people love him, some people don't. I'm not going to get into all that. I've always had a good relationship with him and continue to do so. Yeah. But, you know, he's quite, people don't know this. It's really true. If you sit down with him one-on-one and have dinner, which I've had a number of times, or just a couple of people with you, he's very endearing.
0: Yeah, very gracious.
1: Very nice.
0: Yeah.
1: Yes, that's the word, very gracious. So he will be gracious as long as she is. And when she gets tough and tries to read us the riot act, the president's going to read it right back to him. So I think it's good to set up relationships with a few.

0: future so that we have fair trade and that we have a better balance in everything that we do around the world. Here's the deal. Some folks have forgotten a little bit. I understand there's concern with the tariffs. I had some concerns with some of the tariffs. But the general notion that we stopped making almost all our own stuff, and not just cheap T-shirts, lots of stuff, that we stopped making our own stuff, rely on other countries, particularly China, for it, and don't have the ability to produce our own, is wrong. And then getting bad deals. I mean, you know, we were talking the other day, I was talking to some of the young interns in my office, and they said, you know, why in God's name do we ever give up the Panama Canal? I can remember being a young kid when that happened, and I wondered myself, we should have never done that. It was built with American ingenuity, American life, men and women died. So here's the point. We need to make sure that we are taking care of America, that America's strong. We were getting a raw deal. I could talk about the World Health Organization and the UN and lots of others. We're always getting the short end of the stick. Those days are over.
1: We have less than a minute, but a quick comment on the Strait of Hormuz, because we obviously cannot allow Iran to keep that critical choke point bottled up the way that they are, dropping these mines and all this stuff. 30 seconds. Closing comment on that.
0: We need to do this. And I don't have the answer. The problem we have is we're dealing with madmen. Mm-hmm. We're dealing with people that would sacrifice their own parents, their own children, their grandchildren, many of whom would sacrifice themselves, that build military installations under schools and hospitals. I mean, these folks are no joke.
1: Yeah.
0: So he's got his hands full there. But they can't have nuclear material. And we have to be strong as we deal with this. But I'm taking the president at his word, and that relatively soon we're going to have this squared away, and then hopefully easier and better times ahead.
1: Congressman Jeff Andrew, great to visit with you, my friend.
0: Thank you, my friend. I will talk to you soon.
1: Be well. Keep up the great work. We need you. It's such a critical time in American history, and Congressman Vandrew is truly a great American patriot. We'll be back. Don't go away. This is The Guy Benson Show.

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1: KABC. California Attorney General Rob Bonta sent a letter to FIFA today raising concerns about reports of potentially misleading ticket practices related to the 2026 World Cup. Bonta's letter follows reports that FIFA may have sold tickets based on seating categories displayed on stadium maps and later altered those seating arrangements before assigning precise seat locations. An inmate who walked away from an L.A. County conservation camp is back in custody. Last Saturday morning, 41-year-old Francisco Cervantes went missing from Fenner Canyon Conservation Camp in Vallermo. He was arrested Tuesday night in Fontana. He's serving a 5-year, 8-month sentence for assault. He's now being held at a state facility in Chino. And gas prices have stabilized for the moment. The average price of a gallon of regular gas in Los Angeles County is $6.23, $6.19 in Orange County. Those are the headlines. I'm Sharon Reardon.
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3: Pasadena slow down 210 eastbound from just about Mountain. It's pretty heavy ahead all the way to Citrus. We're also looking at West LA, southbound side of the 405. Crowding up at Sunset. Delays heavy in stretches all the way to the 710 freeway. And then ahead in Long Beach from Lakewood Boulevard heading towards Palo Verde in Long Beach. Also slowing in Irvine, 5 northbound from the 133 freeway. Remaining heavy all the way to Harbor in Anaheim. And also Anaheim, 91 eastbound. Delays leaving the 57 freeway. Heavy ahead all the way to Weir Canyon where it becomes slower to Green River.
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1: Welcome back to the Guy Benson Show with Christine Dillon and Joelle. Harry Hurley filling in for Guy. Earlier in the program, we visited with Julian Epstein. He serves as the chief legal counsel to the House Judiciary Committee. Quite a great American. And here is a part of our interview. Now, Julian, see if this still applies. It's simple, and there may be just many things that today in this particular era, this does not compute, Will Robinson. But it used to be if I told you what the price of a gallon of gasoline would be in the run-up to really any election, but we'll say a mid-

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3: And I would like to see some relief for them. But it's so small-minded, given what we are facing right now. If Iran gets a nuclear bomb and can blackmail the global economy, $3-4 a gallon gas prices will look like a walk in the park. The implications, not just for gas prices, but for the global economy, for peace, for Israel, for American security, for Western European security, is profound if Iran gets this capability, even if they get primacy and ballistics capability. So what Trump is doing in Iran, I think, is incredibly courageous and incredibly noble, because he's risking his presidency on something. If you were to just talk to a political consultant, they would say to Trump, don't do it. The risks are too high. The reward isn't high enough. And Trump is saying, you know what? I don't care about that. I care about what's in the long-term interests of this country. I am trying to preserve the United States national security and primacy globally. And primacy is a good thing, because we're the good guys, and Iran, China, Russia, they're the bad guys. So I have no problem with American primacy, because we do good things. We promote liberty. We promote democratic free markets. And if we were to continue with a democratic policy of appeasement on Iran, Iran would have a nuclear bomb by now.
4: That's right.
3: And it's only because Trump is the first president of this century to actually get behind his words and take the necessary actions to prevent that from happening, that not only will we have gas prices that are affordable, but we will have a global economy.

0: I'm a pretty great multitasker. 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
3: I recommend anybody that can go to Central America, like, do it. It is a, like you said, Harry, it is a bucket list thing. Like, you have to see it.
4: Dylan, that you qualify. You could or should have a chapter in Rachel's book. I mean, you're legit great American road tripper. And I have, I don't think it's going to qualify as the great American road trip, but I will tell you something that we've done as a family that's very cool. But first, Joel, are you a great American road tripper?
5: I've been on a few road trips, and they were all music related because I was in a band at one point. Nice. So from Jersey, this was back in 2019, we went from Jersey to the Midwest. We started off in Michigan, went around Wisconsin, stopped in Ohio. At first, I wasn't quite a fan of it, but the second road trip that we went on was a few years ago. We went on a long trip to Nashville. And that, guys, if you haven't been to Nashville or at least on a road trip to Nashville, 10 out of 10, I had such a great time just seeing all the sights, the sounds, the smells. I think there's something sacred about going on a road trip. And I think that at least everyone should go on it once in their lives.
4: Did you go up to Graceland and check all that out?
5: No, we didn't have time for that, unfortunately. Oh, no, but
4: because that's something I definitely want to do.
5: Yeah,
4: here's what we have done as a family, and it inspires me, especially after hearing what you're sharing, Joel, and what Dylan laid out here on the Guy Benson Show. We have been to Philadelphia, so where our country was founded, all those amazing sites, all of it, Betsy Ross's house and, you know, Constitution Hall and all these things. We've also, because one of my sisters lived in Northern Virginia for about a decade, so we regularly went to the Washington, D.C. area. So we've been to Ford's Theater. I walked up the back steps where John Wilkes Booth walked to assassinate President Lincoln. We walked across the street. I saw the bed that he lied in, the pillow with the blood stain. We saw all that. It was amazing. And I mean, so profound. We've been to Arlington National Cemetery. We've seen it all. The wall, President Kennedy's eternal flame. Keep going off to the left, Bobby Kennedy's very simple grave with just a cross, white cross. We saw all that. Of course, the White House, Arlington National Cemetery that I just mentioned. So we've done that. Monticello. And everybody listening, if you've never been to Monticello, Thomas Jefferson's home,
3: it's beautiful.
4: It's amazing. And you see all his inventions, his writing machine, and how he operated. So it's phenomenal. And of course, Mount Vernon. So these are the things that we've done. And I really only started thinking about and getting jazzed up, Dylan, after hearing you and Joel talk about

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3: One where we did it all. We did Washington, D.C. We did Monticello, Mount Vernon. We did all of that. I would say that's my longest, which isn't very long, but it still was great. Dylan, your longest road trip?
4: I mean, it had to have been my Central America tour from South Dakota all the way to Utah. That was weeks long. That was like a 10 days long road trip. And granted, it was broken up into a couple different days, but I mean, there were days we drove like 12 hours. So I would say that was probably my longest.
3: And Joel, did you tell us yours, musical tour?
5: Nashville 2022, that was about a 17-hour long drive. We stayed there for a couple days, did a few shows, did all the sightseeing stuff. Incredible.
3: Rachel Campos Duffy is inspiring people to get involved with the Great American Road Trip because there are so many amazing things in this country. I do believe it. And I'm getting excited just by having this conversation with Dylan and Joel. It is making a comeback. Everyone out there in the Guy Benson Show universe, make it a great night. And thanks for being with us today. This is the Guy Benson Show.
4: This is where it is. This is where it happened. This is where the sausage is made.
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1: To an even higher level, adding that would be his very first request to the Chinese counterpart. Incoming Fed Chair Kevin Warsh is a former Fed insider who talks like an outsider and has promised to revamp the institution, make a clean break from his predecessors. His confirmation being analyzed today. And we'll get analysis on that here very, very shortly. Inflation did rear its ugly head this week based on the Consumer Price Index and the Producer Price Index, which came in hot today. I'll discuss all of that, the economy, the impact the Iran war is having on the global economy, and the president's visit to China this week. With extended coverage this hour, prominent Los Angeles area economist Christopher Thornburg at Beacon Economics will be joining me. Also this hour, we'll get an update on crime-fighting efforts in the Los Angeles area. On this National Police Week, the Honorable Dennis Zine, former L.A. City Council member and retired LAPD sergeant with 50-plus years of service to the City of Angels, will be joining me live. But first on your money, the markets, the economy, and the whole works now. Joining us live, the one and only Ben Stein for our occasional Frankenstein conversation. Ben Stein, well-known financial and political commentator, author, economist, attorney, game show host. Win Ben Stein's money. And, yep, actor too, famous in the movie Ferris Bueller's Day Off and one of the most famous scenes in American cinema. Ben Stein, thank you very much for coming to the line.
2: My great pleasure, sir. God bless you.
1: Thank you very much. Thank you, Ben Stein. And big news today with the president in China. Looking back at your illustrious career, you worked with presidents who also visited China. Give us your reaction to this big visit.
2: Well, I'm kind of puzzled by the whole thing. As I understand it, I may maybe understand it wrong, but I don't think so. China is supplying a huge amount of deadly weapons, high-tech weapons, to our very serious enemy, Iran. Great many of the drones and other high-tech weapons of devastation are coming from the People's Republic of China. I don't like it at all. I mean, people are being killed by these weapons. I don't think when the U.S. was fighting Nazi Germany, we were also urging people to invest in Nazi Germany and asking Nazi Germany to be our friend. I understand why it's being done. Money is everything. But to me, it shows that we're kowtowing to the Red Chinese, and I don't like it. I don't see what good is going to come of it. Maybe there will be some. I don't know what it'll be. I was very happy to be a part of the Nixon administration that opened up China, so to speak. I don't see what good they're doing for us now, and not for a while.
1: President Trump is bringing along more than a dozen executives from prominent U.S. companies, including Apple. So business certainly does have a lot to do with this. So what kind of deals do you think might come out of this big visit here? It's looking to be potentially a very big trade visit this time around, and some big business deals are expected.
2: Well, we're already doing a tremendous amount of trading and buying and selling, but mostly buying from the People's Republic of China. And that's fine. I mean, that's how it's supposed to be in a free market economy. But what could they possibly do for us? I mean, they're incredibly ingenious, hardworking people. God bless them. But what are they going to do for us? And we have one giant problem now in the world. We are at war with a country that wants to build a nuclear bomb and kill all the Jews in the Middle East and as many as they can in the United States of America. I don't like the idea that we're thinking they're going to do great things for us. I think the people we're fighting, their idea of great things would be to kill as many Americans as possible. I'm not going to jump up and down with happiness that we are in bed with one of their chief weapon suppliers. I may have gotten this all wrong. I often do get things wrong. But as I say, I don't think these are particularly nice people.
1: On there live with the one and only Ben Stein for our Frankenstein conversation. Turning now more specifically to the Middle East, U.S.-Iran talks reported stalled after Iran tried skirting upfront nuke concessions. That's one of the latest headlines clearing the wires here. Washington wanted temporary ceasefire that included Iran compromises on its nuclear program, but the Islamic Republic demanded permanent truce followed by separate talks on enrichment. That's one of the headlines coming across

0: the wires here now. What do you see ahead with this fragile ceasefire underway? Shooting could resume at any moment based on the signals we've been getting this week. How do you see the Iran war playing out at this point?
1: They're not nice people. They haven't been nice people since the Shah left roughly 47 or 48 years ago. I don't think we should be, as I said before, kowtowing to them. They're people who kill their own people by the tens of thousands. They'd like to kill many more of our people, and especially of Jewish people. I just don't get it. I mean, I thought we bombed the hell out of them in the first few hours of this conflict, and they weren't going to be a problem anymore. Now they seem to be the ones pushing us around. What is happening out there? I mean, there's Iran. It's a big country. It's got a lot of oil, although Mr. Trump assures us that we have much more oil than they do, and maybe we do. But I don't get it. What are they going to do for us? They're not going to suddenly wake up and say, we've joined AA, and that we're going to just turn our lives and our will over to God. They're not that kind of people. They're people who like to kill.

0: the expectation and the norm is to win, and that is what we will be able to do here. I believe in the power of UCLA.
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1: Big part of my day is going shopping. My wife, she doesn't believe in shopping. She believes in having her husband do the shopping. Anyway, I don't see any happiness or any kind of break in the clouds for Americans and our families from anything Iran is doing, and for that matter, for anything Mr. Trump is doing. I like Mr. Trump. I'm very impressed by him. But what's he doing? I mean, what would harm us if we put on wage price controls? We already have such high prices. Would it hurt us to say, okay, Mr. Pig producer, Mr. Egg producer, Mrs. Steak producer, that's it. You can't raise prices anymore. Why would it hurt us?
2: On there live with the one and only Ben Stein, we have a new Fed chair. Fed chair Kevin Warsh, incoming Fed chair now, former Fed insider. And it looks like he was confirmed today by the U.S. Senate. Voted 54 to 45 today. As soon as he's sworn in, he'll get the chance to prove whether he can marshal skeptics on Wall Street as well as on Main Street. And then he'll have the chance to decide the direction of interest rates and put out those statements on the economy that we get from the Federal Reserve. What's your reaction to that big news today?
1: Well, he's apparently a very capable and intelligent guy. More power to him. I think within the bounds of what is possible, he'll do a fine job. But what tools does he have right now to fight inflation? Interest rates are already way, way, way higher than they should be. We have in our beloved California, world's most

0: 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Store all your guns securely. Help stop suicide.
1: Brought to you by End Family Fire and the Ad Council.
2: Business delegation with President Trump set to meet with the Chinese leader this week. Price of oil getting another spike right now above 100 in New York and 105 and change in London. Gold pulling back to 407.04 and change. And let's take a look at silver now. Looks like it eased a bit today. And Bitcoin also easing, 79,400. Ethereum at 22.58. Doge at the moment at 11 cents. And now the latest news for you here on 790 KABC.
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4: Governor Gavin Newsom will appoint former head of a federal consumer protection agency, Rohit Chopra, to lead California's new Agency for Consumer Protections and Business Regulation. Chopra will be the first leader of California's Business and Consumer Services Agency, which starts July 1st. Newsom's also expected to unveil his updated state spending plan tomorrow. And a drug counselor who delivered deadly doses of ketamine to late actor Matthew Perry is headed to federal prison. Daniel Martindale reports.
5: Eric Fleming has been sentenced to 2 years in prison. He was facing up to 25 years in federal prison. Prosecutors say the 55-year-old Fleming was the middleman who brokered ketamine deals for Perry and delivered the vials of the drug that killed the Friends actor in October of 2023. He's the fourth of 5 suspects to be sentenced in connection with Perry's death.
4: Those are the headlines. I'm Sharon Reardon.
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12: Eastbound 210 in Pasadena. That is a slow drive away from Mountain. Delays continue all the way to Citrus. Delays ahead as well from the 57 in San Dimas to Foothill Boulevard and out of Upland from Baseline to the 15. Now, the drive is pretty tough in Tustin. A wreck looks like it's wrapping up on the 55 northbound just before the 5 freeway. Lanes should be clear, but traffic is definitely there, loading up from the 73. And let's look at the 91 in Anaheim, eastbound slowing, leaving Kramer Glissell all the way to Green River.
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7: 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Score one for the good guys. More than 100 burglary suspects have now been arrested. 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
1: And they'll come in and do the burglary. Then we've got the stores that get victimized, and they will take a car, a truck, smash in the plate glass window and go in and loot the store. So clearly, when you have officers on patrol, that is a deterrent. But clearly, the city council, majority of those council members do not support the LAPD as far as the resources to protect and serve the people of Los Angeles. And if someone calls 911, oftentimes there's a wait before a dispatcher answers the phone. And then after that, there's a delay because there's no units to handle the call. So we're not in a very positive situation, and the numbers reflect that. And again, the number of officers keeps reducing. That doesn't make it a safer city at all.
2: On there live with the Honorable Dennis Zine. And what about these, at least one organized theft ring, right? Or are there more? What's going on in the Valley? And what's fueling this tremendous rise in burglaries we've seen this year?
1: Well, we've had a rise, organized, not just the common burglar who's under influence of narcotics or whatever, and they'll steal whatever they can to sell whatever they can. They're organized. They come in from other parts of the country, from other parts of the world, and they focus on lucrative neighborhoods. We know that people in those neighborhoods have alarms in their homes. They have video. They subscribe to services. I know that a private service is working with the LAPD to get license plate numbers and work with the detectives that are following up on cases. They'll rent cars and take the license plates off and do all kinds of activities to commit their crimes. So while I'm talking about taking license plates off, people need to understand that the city of LA is going for cameras that are going to be taking photos of the car speeding. Now, it's not the front plate, because a lot of people don't carry a front plate, the rear plate. So if you're speeding down a street, you may receive the citation in the mail. Whoever owns that car is going to be paid for that ticket. But they are installing those 100-plus throughout the city of Los Angeles. It will be photo camera taking a picture of the speeding cars. So one more technology that they're implementing. But we know that the officers on patrol have their hands full handling radio calls, so they don't write a lot of citations. And the city council came out with a policy that they don't want them to do many traffic stops. They've got some feelings that the traffic stops are picking on individuals. Traffic stops, in my experience of 58 years, find suspects, people who are committing crimes, and you try to make communities safer. But the city council's come up with this. They don't want to make these stops. That, to me, is a detriment to public safety. But again, I don't agree with a lot of the philosophy of this current city council that I think is totally out of touch with reality and public safety.
2: And speaking of that, we've seen some enforcement action recently. It's been a while since we chatted behind live microphones, so I want to get totally up to date with you here on MacArthur Park, for example, in that area, which is known for drug dealing and crime and so forth. That beautiful park there in the heart of Los Angeles and the mid-city area there at Alvarado and Wilshire. And it looks like they put in a sprinkler system. I drove by there this week, and they've got these

0: the expectation and the norm is to win, and that is what we will be able to do here. I believe in the power of UCLA.
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2: No, Mike, I've had partners who've been killed on line of duty. I've had partners, in fact, I went to a funeral recently to one of the retired members. I joined the police department with. We were in the same academy class. We were roommates together. He retired as a captain. He died. Went to his services, and we were 21 years old when we joined the police academy to be LAPD officers, and both of us worked together, lived together as friends. He was married and had five children. A wonderful man. He retired, and he subsequently had passed away after he retired, but he gave his life for the people of Los Angeles to protect and to serve, which is what we all do. I have a son who's on the police department, and he's discouraged many times by what leadership we find in the city council. Remember, the city council appropriates the funds. They're the ones who are the purse strings. They decide how much is going to be and what's going to be. So we need to have the people of Los Angeles support law enforcement for the protection of themselves, their safety, their homes, their businesses, as they're commuting around the city of Los Angeles. And it's a far cry from what I believe we need as far as public safety. Many, many people get in CCWs because they don't feel safe. And we shouldn't have a city where you can't feel safe in the city of the angels.
3: The Honorable Dennis Zine, former Los Angeles City Council member, retired LAPD sergeant, 58-plus years of service to the City of Angels. We salute your service to the City of Angels, Dennis Zine, and thank you very, very much for joining us here this afternoon.
2: Pleasure. Thank you, Frank.
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0: the expectation and the norm is to win, and that is what we will be able to do here. I believe in the power of UCLA.
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2: And see and how this thing shakes out.
3: All right. And all this, President Trump in China this week with a large business delegation, including Tim Cook from Apple and Elon Musk, and list goes on. What do you expect to come out of this big week?
2: Well, look, we all know what Trump's looking for, which is a big surge in sales to China. China has promised this before and has not delivered. I'm pretty sure he wanted to show up in China this time with a, shall we say, much better hand of cards. But with the Iran situation and oil prices putting pressure on the global economy, he's going to be a little bit on his back heels in order to, shall we say, be demanding quite a bit. That said, look, as much as the Chinese certainly love the fact that Trump is in a very uncomfortable position, at the same time, they're actually probably more at risk from the closures of the strait than we are from an economic standpoint. In as much as, of course, look, in the end, the U.S. economy, we are oil rich at this point in time. We've had huge increases in production. Last year, we had a oil trade surplus, believe it or not. And as such, while we might have a little hit to the consumer side of the equation, we know, of course, this is going to create a lot of economic activity around oil and oil exploration if the high prices came up. But the rest of the world, and of course, the rest of the world is a whole bunch of Chinese consumers. If they continue to get hit by high oil prices, China may see a diminishment in demand for their exports, and that could really hurt a Chinese economy that's already struggling. So there's a lot of different ways these cards can land on the table, and I, like you, am eager to see exactly how it shakes out.
3: Speaking of cards on the table, California's consumers have been dealt a difficult hand here as far as gas prices are concerned. We're paying the highest in the country, so the inflation rate here is probably even higher than what we've seen from the official numbers this week. Christopher Thornburg, do you see any relief here for California consumers as far as supply is concerned? Obviously, demand is high. Any relief on the supply front?
2: I doubt it severely. That said, one thing I want to note here is that when you inflation adjust, believe it or not, even at $6 a gallon, gas isn't all that cheap. If you go back to, say, 2010 or 2011, again, in inflation adjust terms, you'll see gas prices were significantly higher then, about 30% higher than they are today. And that's even with this big increase we just saw. One thing I will note about California and California drivers is the enormous number of SUVs and pickup trucks we see on the road on a day-to-day basis. And by the way, there's been a big decline in the purchase of electric cars over the course of the last 2 years. Some of that is disenchantment with, of course, Elon Musk himself. But a lot of it is simply that people just aren't really seeing the value of electric. Well, now they are. And in a very real sense, given that the state's goals have been to get more people into electric cars, this may be exactly what the doctor ordered.